0: And send KNST News.
1: Arizona's receiving funding from FEMA, the Grand Canyon state among several states selected to receive reimbursement for costs related to the COVID-19 pandemic and recovery work for natural disasters. Arizona will receive about $110 million, most of that funding going to Dignity Community Care for emergency services and inpatient treatment for COVID-19 patients. About $5 million will go to the Havasupai tribe for repairs to the reservation after catastrophic flooding. Groups of students at the University of Arizona were showing their disappointment towards their commencement speaker, Eric Schmidt. The former Google CEO was booed during his speech about AI during commencement Friday. He drew a parallel between artificial intelligence and the transformative impact of the computer. That was met with loud boos. I'm Brad Siegel, KNST, AM 790. Tucson's most stimulating.
2: Hey, it's Blazer. 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
4: 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Got to get the latest. Peoria Unified School District. Again, if you missed it, they had two teachers that were sexually involved with, it looks like, 8 or 9 students. One actually did have some physical sexual stuff with a teacher. Another teacher was sending pictures and videos. And students told the principal, they knew it, the assistant principals, and by Arizona law, they are mandatory reporters. So are you. If there's any inkling that a student is being groomed, if a student is being having any kind of sexual anything with a teacher or administrator, it must be reported to authorities. And it looks like to me the principal did not do that. None of that stuff happened. Heather Rooks was the president of the school board at Peoria Unified School District. She wanted an independent investigation. It was rejected by a majority of the board. Then they chose to emergency vote to strip her of her presidency so she can't set the agenda. She's still on the board, but they've gone nuts. It looks like this is one giant cover-up. And that's why they wanted to limit what she could do. She joins me now because there's more information. My gosh, Heather, thank you so much for keeping everybody informed about this. So tell me, there is apparently going to be an emergency school board meeting about an interim superintendent, because the superintendent said back in December or January, I'm looking for a new job. And then said like in February, I got it. I'm out of here in June. So you got to get a new superintendent. And now there's been an emergency meeting about the new interim superintendent, and it's at 11 a.m. tomorrow. Can you talk about it?
5: Yeah, absolutely. Thanks for having me on. I just want our community to be aware of the shenanigans that are happening right now. April 23rd, the Peoria School Board, we voted to name a interim superintendent, and I'm not going to say his name because I am just so passionate about what they have done to him, and it's disgusting. But we picked somebody. We named him in a board meeting. We made him in a motion to be our interim superintendent starting July 1st of 2026 for 1 year and to start contract negotiations. Well, lo and behold, all of a sudden, there's an agenda that's been posted. It was posted this morning at 11 a.m. to have a special meeting tomorrow on Tuesday during the weekday at 11 a.m. And it's to have basically push out the gentleman who we wanted to support for interim superintendent because he had integrity, because he cared about these kids in this district and he wanted to do the right thing. And instead, we're swinging in on the agenda some switcheroos for a different interim superintendent that just her name magically appeared on the agenda, which the agendas are set by the board president, Jeff Toby, and the board clerk, Becky Proffitt. And so it's just kind of interesting to see that the person that they have now listed was actually one of the main people in charge of investigating Centennial High School.
4: Oh, where the sex scandal happened. Wow.
5: Mm-hmm.
4: So, wait, okay, yeah. Who is it? So they want to boot the person that hasn't even gotten the job, even though that person was voted on by the board to get the job. Out of nowhere, they want to remove him and take it away from him, it looks like, and bring in this new person. Who is this new person?
5: Oh, this new person is actually our chief HR officer. So she handles employee matters.
4: Oh, my God.
5: She handles investigations, including Centennial High School. So it's just kind of interesting to see this play out of this meeting being quickly called 24 hours in advance. You have to notify the public. But interestingly enough, the public is not going to get a chance to even show up to the meeting, give public comment, give their input, which is what we're here to do, is serve the community. And the students and the staff, they're going to be in school. Parents are going to be at their jobs because it's at 11 a.m. How's that for transparency by our new leadership,
4: wow,
5: President Jeff Toby?
4: This, again, looks like they're trying to install somebody that can help with the cover-up is what it looks like to me. This is crazy. First off, don't you guys have to have like an executive committee talk or something like to bring up this new person? Or is it just forced upon you guys to be the new interim superintendent?
5: Oh, no. To me, it looks like it was forced because nowhere was there any discussions of anybody else. My understanding was April 23rd's board meeting, we took a vote and it was 4-1. Jeff Toby, Becky Proffitt, Janelle Bowles, and myself, we voted to support Dr. Ryan, we voted to support someone as the interim superintendent starting July 1st of 2026.
4: But there was no meeting to bring up a new superintendent to replace him.
5: No. Nope. No, that's happening tomorrow at 11 a.m. so that the community is not aware of the shenanigans that are going on.
4: Yeah.
5: And they can't actually be there in person because they have jobs.
4: Yeah.
5: The staff will be in schools. So the community, the taxpayers, how are they going to be able to know what's going on when our board is making this decision?
4: That's bad. So how did it come out that they were going to replace this guy? What was the excuse they used that, oh, we need a new interim superintendent?
5: Well, that's a good question to ask. You know, why the sudden change into pushing him out? It's just interesting to see because in my view, we went through a whole interview process and he was selected by the board. We voted for him. I know that because I've been a big supporter of him. I have voiced at board meetings that he's doing an amazing job. I'm hearing so much great critique that what he is doing is for the best for our students in this district. And so I don't know if that goes into play. Is it because Heather Rooks has supported him publicly? That makes me question what is actually happening. Why is there such a rush to push somebody out who, in my opinion, I've not seen anything that is done wrong?
4: Well,
5: has
4: there been any reason given by anyone on the board or the school district as to why he shouldn't be the guy?
5: No, there's been no reason. We just quickly had this meeting called by our president, Jeff Toby, wanting to push him out. I'm sure that there will be, you know, what they normally do. This is what they normally do to employees. They say, oh, if you don't do this, you don't go away quietly, we'll make it difficult for you. That is what they do to employees who are actually have integrity, who are actually good people. They tell them, you don't do this, you're out of here, we'll make it difficult for you. And so they basically scare tactic them to get them to say, you know what, I'm no longer interested. They don't want to do, who wants to deal with that? Who wants to work with people like that?
4: No way.
5: That just turn around and stab them in the back.
4: Well, there's a lot of people here. This is Heather Rooks, Peoria school board member on the Afternoon Addiction. There's a lot of people that could have been mandatory reporters. And a lot of people that did, it looks like to be maybe illegal things here, right? Whether it's the principal, the assistant principals, the superintendent who is constantly supported the principal at Centennial, Scott Hollabaugh. Is the current superintendent that's leaving, was he involved in this? And did he have any say to anything about getting rid of this guy and bringing on the HR boss to be the interim?
5: Right. Like, that's what makes me wonder, because I know that the superintendent, the board president, and the clerk, they always put the agendas together. They work together. I've been in that position. I know the process. They work together to put the agenda for a board meeting. So it makes me question, why is our superintendent pushing out somebody who's done an amazing job, who has not caused any issues, has done what is right for the students, the families, and the staff in this district, and they're pushing him out? It makes you question, what are you doing? Why are you, honestly, in my opinion, it shows that you are guilty of something. You are hiding something. And that is specifically why I wanted to go to Rachel Mitchell's office and ask, please help. Please come and investigate and make sure that there is not something going on here, because we're talking about children's lives. Children's lives.
4: Yeah.
5: And the fact that you are doing this to an individual who has done nothing wrong, is a good person, and you're pushing him out. He wanted to serve our children and their education. That was his focus. He stayed out of all of everything that is going on, and he focused on what's best for the kids. And I don't see how this little shenanigan that our president, Jeff Toby, is doing is best for kids.
4: Really quick.
5: To me, it looks like a circus.
4: It looks like a cover-up to me. Again, and I mean, does the chief AR, your HR officer for the school district, who is apparently going to be nominated for the job tomorrow to be the interim, does this person have any experience or anything to be an interim superintendent?
5: Not that I'm aware of. I've not seen anything that shows the experience to be an interim superintendent. And where was the discussion by the board? It just was immediately put on the agenda as an action item to possibly consider naming the HR person. Her name is on there for everybody to go look it up and see. And just, that's it. The board didn't get to discuss it. We didn't get feedback from the community. We didn't go through interview process, which we already did. We already interviewed other candidates, and Ryan, the gentleman that we had, he was chosen as the interim superintendent. And now the board members that voted for it on April 23rd want to go back on their vote.
4: And want the HR director, who is in charge of investigating employees, to be this.
5: Make it make sense. Like,
4: it's corruption.
5: You don't want you want to say that it's not a cover-up. I'm sorry. Everybody that is viewing this from the outside sees it as a cover-up. And in my opinion, it is a cover-up to push out somebody who did nothing wrong.
4: Yeah, this seems really bad. Really quick, can they could show up to the meeting tomorrow? Is it open to the public 11 a.m. or what?
5: Yeah, it's open to the public at 11 a.m. So if anybody wants to go to it, it's the Peoria Unified School District office on 6330 West Thunderbird Road. If anybody is, you know, not doing what they're doing in their daily lives, like actual working, like families and staff and students, you should show up and see what kind of shenanigans goes on in these school board meetings. And you can also watch online. It'll be an online. And let's see what they do to somebody who stepped up into this position to serve students, families, and staff, and then turn around and stab him in the back with a knife.
4: That's bad. Heather Rooks, please keep us all informed as more happens. Thank you. Thank you so much for speaking out. We appreciate it.
5: Thank you.
4: You got it. We'll continue. This is crazy. I have more on this. And apparently the 2020 election, we're getting confirmation it was rigged. Wait till you hear by who, and Arizona's involved. It's all coming up. Garrett Lewis with you. It's your Afternoon Addiction.
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4: 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This is now gone plaid. Can you tell me this is a cover-up without saying it's a cover-up? So, the Peoria School Board voted not even a month ago on a new interim superintendent, because the superintendent is hightailing it to Colorado. Go get a job there. Dude's like, I'm out. He said he was looking for a job. I told the board, I believe in December, he's looking for a job by February. He's like, I'm out. I'm out in June. See you later. He saw this happening. So they vote for a new interim superintendent not even a month ago. And then in the midst of the past 3.5 weeks, they decide to have an emergency meeting and vote to remove Heather Rooks as president, because the president sets the agenda. And the new president... out of nowhere says, oh, we're not even going to hire the guy we said we're going to hire. We're going to hire the HR director. Who the hell hires an HR director to be a superintendent? But we know that she supposedly is investigating employees. So if she's a superintendent, if we're all playing to the same team, man, it looks like she will look the other way and we're going to be just fine. That's how I take this, don't you? Are you trying to make yourselves look guilty? These are the dumbest people I've ever seen in my entire life. No one's ever going to suspect anything's weird when we, out of nowhere, have an emergency meeting where we name the HR director to be the interim superintendent. The same HR director that supposedly investigated people involved in this teacher-student sex scandal and found that apparently nobody in the administration or principals did anything wrong. And then she'll be the superintendent. It's going to be fine. We put people in place that will cover everything up. Like, that's how it looks to me. And by the way, those school board members are always welcome on this show. If I'm getting it wrong, please. You're more than welcome on the show. I'd love to get this new school board president on the show. Oh, man. Just craziness right there. But this is what we have. We have this insanity. Speaking of insanity, by the way, my gosh. I saw this. I happened to be home for a little bit Sunday morning, just for a little bit. And I happened to watch the Sunday morning futures program of Maria Bartiromo. And she had the acting attorney general, Todd Blanche. And they're talking about why Maria was like, why is it taking so long to go after people that maybe did lawfare, were involved with rigging elections, all this other stuff. And she asked about the 2020 election. This was a very interesting answer from the acting attorney general.
0: Well, there's a ton of evidence that the election was rigged. That's not something the DOJ needs to.
4: Wait, what? There's a ton of evidence that the election is rigged? You have that?
0: To tell you about. There's been evidence about that for many, many years. What I can tell you is that we have multiple investigations going on in Arizona, in Georgia, in Fulton County, Georgia, and that's exactly what we're looking at.
4: Whoa! Now, I'm glad this is happening, and ever since Trump got rid of Pam Bondi and fired her and put this guy in there, and I'm not the biggest Todd Blanche fan. He's a Democrat. Now he's a supposedly Republican. He's a Democrat his whole life. Okay, we'll see what happens. But all of a sudden, there's more arrests, more things going on, going after Comey again. So I see that, and I'm like, is there really all this stuff going on, or are you just saying that to try to make sure that you can, at some point, get rid of the acting and just be the attorney general? I mean, this guy starts doing perp walks a month before the midterms. I'm cool with that. Maybe 2 months before. I'm cool with that. Or is he just saying this again because he knows President Trump wants to hear it? Like, we've been hearing a lot of talk, but that all of a sudden the acting attorney general says there's a ton of evidence 2020 was rigged. We're investigating. Arizona's part of it. I want all this to be true.
0: This is very difficult because they're very good. They're very good at hiding up misconduct and hiding what they're doing. And so that's why we're very focused on finding out whether the right people voted, whether people who were supposed to vote voted, whether there was one vote cast per voter. And that's what we're doing in multiple states. And
4: wow. Really? Multiple states, all this stuff is happening. Well, one more. Maria Bartiromo was like, why does this take so long to get people arrested if they're involved in this or lawfare?
0: People, you'll say to me, how long has it taken? Why is it taking so long? And the reality, the answer to that is because it takes a lot of work to uncover what happened in 2020. It takes a lot of old, good old-fashioned law enforcement police work, which is what we're doing. And we have great prosecutors working on it as well. And I expect that, and I assure you, I assure the American people that as soon as we have something to say for it, whether it's charges, whether it's a report, whether it's the results of an investigation, the American people will learn about what we uncovered.
1: Yeah.
4: I hope so. It better happen. Now, there's more. Again, we're told by Democrats, the media, and the rhinos, there's no voter fraud. Nothing bad ever happens. Well, apparently some lady just got busted by the feds for illegally registering people to vote. President Trump dropped a bomb today about ballots in one state. Way too many have been put out. I have it all for you. We're told this doesn't happen. Wait until you hear this stuff. It's coming up. Garrett Lewis with you. It is your afternoon addiction.
1: A pair of Arizona utilities won more of your money. I'm Brad Siegel, KNST News. Hearings between APS and the Arizona Corporation Commission kicking off today regarding the utility's proposed rate hike. KNST's Wendy Swanson has more.
2: APS is requesting to raise rates by 14%, which, if approved, could increase the average monthly bill for customers by about $20. The utility says it needs to increase rates to cover the rising cost of equipment and for maintenance to the grid. Arizona Attorney General Chris Mays filed expert testimony against the utility in March, saying that the rate increase is unjustified and could be reduced to just 3%. The proposed rate hike comes as TEP in Tucson is proposing a similar rate hike. Wendy Swanson, KNST News.
1: Tucson gas prices are holding steady as the week gets started. AAA data shows the average price for a gallon of regular is $4.73. That's around the same price as yesterday and up 4 cents from last week. It's also $1.66 more compared to this time last year. The statewide average in Arizona is now $4.82. I'm Brad Siegel, KNST, AM 790, Tucson's most stimulating.
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32: In light of recent events, maybe Centennial High School should be renamed the new Cesar Chavez High School. Have a great day.
4: I like it. Because they're chasing that away. It's so bad at Centennial at Peoria that they're going to rename it Cesar Chavez. And the Dems want to get rid of that to bury that guy. That's just cool. Thank you very much. I have more talkbacks I'll get to and everything. But these are the things that we're told never, ever, ever happen. Okay? Just heard the acting attorney general say, oh, we know the 2020 election is rigged. It's like, do something about it. And Arizona is part of the investigation for that. Cool. Do something about it. Can you please do that? So we're told that there's never any issues with mail-in votes, mail-in ballots, any of this stuff. But I have a couple of stories for you. Okay. So apparently today a lady cut a deal because she got busted. She got busted big time. Registering homeless people to vote, paying them to register them to vote. Oh, did you not? Is this not being covered by the rest of the media? No. I am shocked by this. This was first discovered, by the way, by James O'Keefe, who always does a phenomenal job, just always a great job. And James O'Keefe, undercover cameras, caught this lady. She is from California. And her name is Brenda, what is it? Brenda Lee Brown Armstrong. She agreed to a plea deal admitting she paid homeless people in Los Angeles to register to vote in federal elections. And she needed to get paid for signature. She paid them for it. Listen to this.
33: The petitioner, Brenda Brown, hands cash money to the homeless person, not only for signing the California ballot initiative, but also as payment for them to register to vote.
34: Now, because you haven't registered, I need to register you so I can get paid, too.
4: So I get paid, too.
34: I paid you guys. I need to get paid.
4: I paid you guys. I need to get paid is what she said. Holy smokes.
33: That is a federal felony. And yeah, it didn't just happen once. It happened over and over and over again. Oh. We personally witnessed and covertly filmed this happening at least 28 times over the span of our investigation. And that is just in Los Angeles.
4: Yeah, again, just in Los Angeles, like it doesn't happen in Pima County. Come on, right? Maricopa, come on, right? And what they told the homeless to do.
33: Many of the homeless have zero understanding of what it is that they're actually signing.
0: But what is that petition for?
1: You know the petition for?
2: I do not know.
33: The petitioners instruct the homeless to enter made up addresses like Pinocchio Lane.
4: Yep.
2: Do I put in my address?
1: Yeah, just put up. You live on Pinocchio Lane.
0: Oh, good.
33: And all of this occurring just outside the front doors of shelters and NGOs such as Weingart Center.
4: Yep. So they would, she would hang out. You think she's the only one that would go to where the homeless people would shack up for the night? The shelters, they come out in the day. Hey, I'll pay you to sign this petition. I'll pay you to register to vote. So she copped a plea, about 20 years. She worked as a petition circulator. She collected voter signatures on official petitions that qualify initiatives, referendums. Like here in Arizona. We have them all the time. This is what she did. She would go to Skid Row. There's a lot of stuff going on there, registering these homeless people. It's the only thing that might make Spencer Pratt take a loss. Just make up an address. And you wonder why we want to get rid of mail-in voting. We want everything to be in person. Or at least, again, what Alex Collin, who should be the next Secretary of State, I support that guy to the nth degree. He, as a state representative, said we need to copy what Florida does. And in every county in Florida, if you want a mail-in ballot, you either get a call or a text from the county recorder there asking you if you still live at that address. You have to verify your address. And that's what he wanted to do here. But Warren Peterson, the giant rhino that guy is, didn't let it go through the Senate that way, gave it to Shauna Bolick, and she put a whole bunch of random crap on there to change it because she's a bushy rhino too. Bushophile. These are the games they play. So we have that. Now, there was a story that came out. President Trump put it on Truth Social about Maryland putting out ballots that went to the wrong people. Hey, tell me if you heard that one before. Listen.
3: As you know, in Maryland, 500,000 fake ballots were sent out. When they were caught, they said, oh, we'll pull them back. And they issued 500,000 new ballots. And as you know, they never got the original ballots back. So there are a million ballots out there. Many of them went to Democrats, and it's a very serious thing. And
4: I'll
3: tell you, I've looked at Maryland for a long time, and I know Maryland pretty well. And I was told that it's automatically a Democrat state. And I don't believe that because I think I did really well there. And
4: so let me just take you to a story from Maryland. WBAL-TV. Maryland State Board of Elections will reissue mail-in ballots after vendor error. Oh, you don't say. And they even have the story. Hundreds of thousands of Marylanders will be getting new mail-in ballots for the June primary election. The new ballots are being sent because some voters received ballots for the wrong political party. And they never got them back. But hey, the Maryland State Board of Elections said it's possible only a small number of voters received the wrong ballot. But they don't want to take any chances. So they don't even know how many people got the wrong ballot or the right ballot. Maryland Elections Administrator Jared DeMarinius, in a news release, said with over 500,000 voters requesting mail-in ballots, we want to eliminate any doubt in its integrity or accuracy. So I've arranged for the sending of replacement ballots. It's not possible for Maryland to figure out which voters received incorrect ballots and those who were impacted by the issue. Uh-huh. But don't worry, they've already, CBS News with the story, Maryland Board of Elections pushes back against Trump's claim of 500,000 fake mail-in ballots. Even that other said, WBAL said, oh, there's hundreds of thousands, hundreds of thousands. Like, they don't know how many are out there or not. But 500,000 people there requested mail-in ballots. And now they're sending a whole bunch, 500,000 new ones. And they're trying to downplay this. I gotta love this. The State Board of Elections, again, said, while it's possible only a small number of voters received the wrong ballot, all voters must be sent a replacement.

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13: John Polk was my nemesis. 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
14: I'm John Polk. For years, I was the poster boy of the conversion therapy movement. The ex-gay who married an ex-lesbian and traveled the world telling my story of how I changed my sexuality from gay to straight. I wore the label of ex-gay with pride. That was all until, well, we'll get to that part.
13: He's like a car wreck, and then people can't keep their eyes off him. He evokes a reaction. He did with me.
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14: But you've never heard the real story.
13: I hated him. 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

0: Darren Lewis with you. 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Never happen. Voting is totally fine. You know, in Michigan, Democrats, they went at it with each other because of voter fraud. Yes, the Detroit News reported that there was an audit of the Democratic Party. They voted for themselves, right? Michigan's Democrat Party, they had their convention. And apparently there were hundreds of ineligible voters that took part in that in the Democrat Party. This is so incredible. Okay? Democrats say the elections are fine, they're secure, you're just crazy and you're nuts and you're a denier. Well, they couldn't even run their own convention. Over 200 votes were cast from outside of the building for the Michigan Democrats, and they don't know. Their report came out, hundreds of ineligible voters took part in Michigan Democratic Party's endorsement convention. So they want us to believe that the elections that they run are secure, but their own was not secure. See, what happened is that the deniers, a.k.a. the losing candidates for the, again, Michigan Democrat Party's endorsement convention, the losing candidates started taking legal action against their own party. They claimed the election was stolen from them. Democrats sued the Democrat Party in Michigan, saying the election they had for their own position was stolen after an investigation showed that there were hundreds of ineligible voters that actually voted in the endorsement convention. Yeah. Holy smokes, this is fantastic stuff. And there was a story that the Michigan Democrat Attorney General, Dana Nessel, she's crazy, by the way, she is actually backing a growing push to recount all votes that were cast during the Michigan Democratic State Convention. She admitted the votes were not counted properly. Oh, man. But of course, she said, this is false equivalency between failures in the Democrat Party's internal voting and, of course, statewide elections.
1: Sounds like a bunch of election deniers to me.
0: Exactly. And we're told this kind of stuff never happens. It never happens. Or a story that I have about how, oh, wait a second. Cash Patel put this on Twitter. Four individuals charged with illegally voting in federal elections and making false statements applying for American citizenship. Uh-oh. Individuals, all non-citizens, voted in the 2020 presidential election, 2022 midterm, and even the 2024 presidential election cycle. Look, it's just four, okay? It's just four. It's just this. It's just that. You add it up over and over and over, and it's only the ones we caught. Oh, yeah. That's what we have. So again, these things never happen until they actually do. And when they do, we're told that it's not that big of a deal. That's the game they play. Greg Stanton, the Democrat congressman from Arizona, the Phoenix area. Oh, what a lie this guy just told. I got to get back to, though, the incredible Karen Bass, not only defending meth heads getting free teeth from the taxpayers, but apparently they have a major crime problem with certain things being stolen. Wait till you hear her solution to copper being stolen. Okay? It's all coming up. Garrett Lewis with you. It is your Afternoon Addiction.
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6: An ice deal gets shot down in an Arizona courtroom. I'm Brad Siegel, KNST News. A judge is blocking Pinal County's agreement with federal immigration enforcement. KNST's Matt Mattinson has more.
7: The Maricopa County Superior Court judge said Friday Pinal County attorney Brad Miller didn't have the power to enter an agreement to join the 287G program, which allows local law enforcement to perform some immigration enforcement duties. The judge added his belief that such an agreement should be authorized by state law. Miller expressed his disappointment with the ruling afterwards and said his office is strongly considering an appeal. Matt Mattinson, KNST News.
6: Arizona's receiving funding from FEMA, the Grand Canyon state among several states selected to receive reimbursement for costs related to the COVID-19 pandemic and recovery work for natural disasters. Arizona will receive about $110 million, most of that funding going to Dignity Community Care for emergency services and inpatient treatment for COVID-19 patients. About $5 million will go to the Havasupai tribe for repairs to the reservation after catastrophic flooding. Groups of students at the University of Arizona were showing their disappointment towards their commencement speaker, Eric Schmidt. The former Google CEO was booed during his speech about AI during commencement Friday. He drew a parallel between artificial intelligence and the transformative impact of the computer that was met with loud boos. I'm Brad Siegel, KNST, AM 790. Tucson's most stimulating.
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0: Garrett Lewis with you. 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And we have more to go. It's flying right by. So, again, I keep talking more about Los Angeles, everyone is, right? And what's going on there with the mayoral race. Spencer Pratt put out a new ad, by the way. It's a playoff of the Fresh Prince of Bel-Air because he has to live in Bel-Air because his home burned to the ground. It's not safe for his family to stay there. Meanwhile, the media is trying to attack him. What are you doing? You're not living in your trailer. It's not safe. It's like toxic and there's people that are threatening him. Would you feel secure just living in a trailer when you're running for mayor and there are some screwballs out there that just hate you? Hell no. And I love how Karen Bass and the rest of the dopes, the media and the celebrities, oh, Spencer Pratt is just angry. Wouldn't you be angry if your house burned down? So Karen Bass, if you missed this, I got to go through the Karen Bass history because she is a gem when it comes to morons. She came out and said that she supports taxpayers paying for meth heads, homeless meth heads, to get free teeth replacements.
9: How many people who are unhoused that you meet have no teeth at all? They don't have teeth. Why? Because meth rots your teeth. You can't succeed without teeth. So there needs to be comprehensive health care provided to people.
0: How can she succeed without a brain?
1: It's a whole different story.
0: Right? How is that even possible? So she did that. And again, I just want you to hear this before I get to her plan for security, because this is such a big deal. Okay? Such a big deal. She was asked about this program? How do you defend this?
3: Also on homelessness, at the pantry earlier this week, you were talking about comprehensive health care for the unhoused.
0: Why is it unhoused?
3: You talked about how many of the unhoused, because of their meth use, lose their teeth.
10: That's right.
3: Who would pay for the dental care for the unhoused?
10: When I say comprehensive health care, it's actually what people can get from Medi-Cal. The problem is that the linkage isn't made with the people and the services.
3: So and that would be taxpayers? System,
10: well, we already pay for it. It's already paid for.
0: Oh.
10: It's the linkage that hasn't happened.
0: We already pay for this. Don't you know that? Shouldn't you be happy about this? You should be happy about this, right? That you get to pay for homeless meth heads to get free teeth. I mean, I drive to work and down the street, usually under the overpass, is a whole bunch of homeless people. Sometimes they come out with the signs where they need money and stuff like that, and they want money. They got to pay off their drugs. It's terrible. You want to pay for them to get new teeth? Like, I question if it's even worth it for me to pay for braces for Grayson. I'm like, is this really going to work out? Is he going to, should I make this? Should I keep going with this whole thing? And then at the radio station in Tucson, moved from it, thank goodness. But I mean, there were meth heads all over the parking lot there.
1: I used to love it when they have the raves in the morning.
0: Yeah, Ryan would walk in and like, there was one time there was a, I wish we had, do you still have the video of that? I don't know if you do. We've tried to find it.
1: I probably do. There was like 20 of them having a rave out in front of the
0: station. Well, but one of them, Ryan walked in and there was somebody, there was like a cocoon tent.
1: Oh.
0: They put it, they attached it to the handles on the door. So the person was inside of it trying to stay warm or something.
1: Yeah.
0: And Ryan walks up recording this. I can't find it. And he starts kicking and going, hey, get out of there. Because you couldn't open the door. I called him like, dude, call the police. And you never know if one of these maniacs has some kind of a weapon or something. It was like a 22-year-old girl, I think you said. I'm like, what's going on?
1: Exactly what I thought. I was like, okay, this is weird.
0: Yeah, very weird. So I would never be like, hey, take my money. You need new teeth. It's going to work out well. It's a hell of an investment. No. Hell of an investment. So apparently Karen Bass has more problems, just like in Arizona. I mean, this used to happen at the radio station transmitter sites. I think it still does, where you have a bunch of who knows what it is, if it's homeless, if it's druggies, I don't know. They steal the copper, right?
1: Yep.
0: The copper wires. So apparently Karen Bass, the mayor for now of Los Angeles, has problems because people are stealing the copper from the streetlights. Now, if you were mayor, what would you do about that? Well, she has a plan.
10: Well, let me just tell you, complete many of the things I've been working on. For example, we have a terrible problem in L.A. with copper wire theft, which means our streetlights go out all the time. Well, about a month ago, I've rolled out a plan to install 60,000 solar lights moving away from copper, and we're installing a couple of hundred a month.
11: I'm trying to think, but nothing happens.
0: Oh, yeah, exactly. Who cares about cracking down on crime? Last time I checked, there's quite a bit of copper in solar lights, too, is there not?
1: Yep.
0: Yeah. That's what I'm going to do.
1: There's silver in those panels as well.
0: Dude, what the heck? That's her big plan. I'm going to spend more of your money on a different form of light that will also have copper stolen from it by the same. But you know what? The people that are going to steal the copper, they're going to have phenomenal smiles because they're going to have brand new teeth thanks to you. So they're going to smile very brightly when they're stealing that copper. Oh, man, I got free teeth. I'm going to be able to get some more drugs from stealing this copper and selling it. And then if my teeth go, they rot. I know I'll get free teeth again. It's a hell of a cycle.
1: Maybe they'll get the good teeth like Jaws from James Bond and strip the copper right out of the things with their mouth.
0: Oh, my God. That guy was Jaws, wasn't he?
1: Yep.
0: I think his name was Jaws. That movie. So, yeah, this is what you have. This is what you have in Los Angeles. And people want to come out against Spencer Pratt? The hell is wrong with you? Like, this doesn't matter. If it was, if it's a Republican or Democrat, it doesn't matter. It's okay to say have enough. And again, for people to not be mad enough to vote for someone else. Like, I don't know how you can see what's going on where people lost their homes and nothing is done to help them. I don't get it. I don't get it. I want you to hear this. This is the Spencer Pratt video. I have it on my ex at Garrett Lewis. You can see it there. Spencer Pratt did, because I grew up with the Fresh Prince of Bel-Air. Will Smith's a freaking weirdo now, but like back then it was a cool thing to watch, right? Uncle Phil, Carlton, Hillary never wore the same outfit twice. That was a, so he did this. Just listen to this.

0: And by the way, they have like the pictures of the homeless people outside of the school. And then he wrote, it's, you know, like the Fresh Prince was spray painting one day. He wrote, they let us burn. That's what he'd hang on.
1: And a couple politicians who were up to no good started making trouble in my neighborhood. I got at one little fire. My mom got scared and said, you're moving in with Harvey Levin in Bel Air.
0: That's the reason, because TMZ's Harvey Levin was like, how can you say that you're in trouble when you're living in a hotel? I mean, you're not living in your trailer. He's like, Harvey, I'm living in a hotel because they burned down my house. And it's not safe to just live in a trailer with my wife and two kids.

0: Now, I know not everybody is Spencer Pratt, but I'll say it again. Every Arizona Republican candidate better start thinking like Spencer Pratt. Somebody that is on Twitter that goes by Man-Made Cinema wrote, shot in 1 hour, man-made, zero AI, black promists, whatever that is, can't beat it. You're telling me that nobody in the Biggs campaign can do something like this about Katie Hobbs and the price of homes? The hell does the staff do? He's being a congressman. I get it. What do you do? We got to send in the Bobs? What exactly is it that you do around here? Any of these guys. Start getting creative. This is the kind of stuff that people like. Remember those stiff, stupid, awful political ads? Hey, you know, this one does this and this. Like, nobody wants the attack ads. I think they work a little bit, but if you can make something that's memorable and relatable like this, that's what scores the points. Do you think Spencer Pratt has a budget where he's paying people? He runs his own campaign, has his own ideas. There are people that work for him to make sure that all the legalities of the crap running for mayor are there. But other than that, he's coming up with this stuff. If you are a candidate running for office and you're listening, and I hope you are, you should look around and the people that are helping you, you say, what exactly is it you're doing? What is it? I need to know. Brilliant stuff. Brilliant stuff. I get a lot of talkbacks. So I'll get to them all. President Trump had another gem today. You know how Mark Cuban hated President Trump? You know they were on stage together today? Wait till you hear what happened. I have it for you. It's coming up. Garrett Lewis with you. It is your afternoon addiction.
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0: Gary Lewis with you. 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Today, President Trump had an event at the White House, and Mark Cuban was there. And I don't know if you remember it, but Mark Cuban was getting nasty during the 2024 election. He loved Kamala Harris. Oh, did he love her? And Trump would go after Mark Cuban, and Cuban would go after Trump, and blah, blah, blah, blah, blah, all that stuff, right? And all of a sudden, they are on the same stage. It was for Trump RX. President Trump has that drug pricing platform, Trump RX, and he's growing it to have more than 600 generic medications available. And one of the investors in that and a partner is Mark Cuban. This whole thing is to make sure that Americans can get the lowest possible price for their drugs. So there's a press conference today at the White House. And TrumpRx does not sell the medicine, but it lets people know where they can go get it, what websites, that kind of stuff. And that includes Mark Cuban's Cost Plus Drug Company, which ships mail order medications right to consumers. So Mark Cuban is there. I mean, Trump is bringing everyone together. So if you remember, Mark Cuban told Fox Business during the 2024 campaign, "I think Trump was a lousy president before. I think he'll be a worse president this time." That's what Mark Cuban said. So this had to happen, right? This had to happen. A reporter asked President Trump about that today.
17: It's pretty remarkable seeing you and Mark Cuban up there, and the fact that obviously Mark endorsed Kamala Harris back in 2020.
18: Well, he made a mistake. It was a big mistake.
0: What do you want, right? It's a big mistake. Oh, it's so good. It's so good. And outside of the White House, Mark Cuban was talking to the media. And someone asked him,
19: "Do you regret supporting former vice
20: president?" "I'm not going into my politics at all."
21: There it is. Money speaks louder than politics.
0: Exactly. Hey, a good question would be, do you think Kamala, did you have any talks with Kamala? And would Kamala do something like this? Would that happen? Trump added, he's got a good company. He's going to do a lot of business through this. So people don't know about this as much, right? Everyone complains about a lot of stuff in this country. We need cheaper drugs. We need this. We need that. And Trump's trying, man. Right? He brought up today about TrumpRx.gov. That's the website. He searched for diabetes, the diabetes drug. What is it? Glucosophage? Whatever. Who knows, right? Goes for about $20. But the search found the generic version of it, which is metformin. I took that at one point. $8.42. He's got agreements where you can go to certain websites and get it for a cheaper price. That's what you can do. One thing to know is that the generic drugs can have a variation of up to 20% in the active ingredients. So they claim, well, they're just like the branded. Nothing is like that. Otherwise, there would be no difference, right? So, no, it's not all the same that way. So, yeah. Some talkbacks, by the way, about Karen Bass and her plan for lights.
22: Hey, Garrett, this is Jim from Casa Grande.
0: What's up?
22: Did you hear the timeline for installing the solar lights?
0: Yes.
22: A couple hundred a month, 60,000 to go. That's like 50 years.
0: Well.
22: They can't even do that right.
0: Okay, just if you missed this, this is a big deal. This is what Karen Bass said about her big project, because copper is being stolen by a bunch of homeless meth heads with no teeth, but they're going to have the greatest smile in the entire country because you'll pay for it. To instead of stopping them from committing crimes, she's just going to change the lighting.
23: Well, about a month ago, I've rolled out a plan to install 60,000 solar lights, moving away from copper, and we're installing a couple of hundred a month.
0: So I did the math. If you do 60,000 and you divide it by 200, it comes up to be 300, which would be a long time. 60,000 of these divided by, and she said, how many? 60,000 going to do
21: a couple hundred.
0: Oh, yeah, so divided by 200 equals, it would take 300 months. 300 months is 25 years. That's the plan right there. Oh. You are not wrong about that. These are not smart people. Everything's emotion, and they try to act like they know what they're doing, but people aren't going to take it anymore.
24: People are going to steal all of those solar panel-powered lights,
0: yes,
24: and put them in their tents underneath the bridges and the overpasses. This lady is an idiot.
0: Yep. 1,000%.
1: 1,000%. About the teeth, replacing the teeth.
2: Oh, I see.
1: Yes.
2: So it's the teeth that are the problem from them working, not the fact that they have a meth habit. Okay, we get it, Karen.
1: Yes. The gun will shoot you without anybody pulling the trigger. Same way. Sorry, Ryan, what were you going to say?
3: I say, of course it's not the meth habit. That's how they're going to work so hard. They're going to be nice and revved up when they get it there in the afternoon.
1: Oh, yeah. You know, in the same line of thinking, because this really is the same line of thinking. There was an actor. He's from the UK. And he had ideas on how to stop people from being stabbed to death with a knife. You can't make up this stuff. I have it for you. It's coming up. Gary Lewis with you. It is your afternoon addiction.
4: A pair of Arizona utilities won more of your money. I'm Brad Siegel, KNST News. Hearings between APS and the Arizona Corporation Commission kicking off today regarding the utility's proposed rate hike. KNST's Wendy Swanson has more.
20: APS is requesting to raise rates by 14%, which, if approved, could increase the average monthly bill for customers by about $20. The utility says it needs to increase rates to cover the rising cost of equipment and for maintenance to the grid. Arizona Attorney General Chris Mays filed expert testimony against the utility in March, saying that the rate increase is unjustified and could be reduced to just 3%. The proposed rate hike comes as TEP in Tucson is proposing a similar rate hike. Wendy Swanson, KNST News.
4: Tucson gas prices are holding steady as the week gets started. AAA data shows the average price for a gallon of regular is $4.73. That's around the same price as yesterday and up 4 cents from last week. It's also $1.66 more compared to this time last year. The statewide average in Arizona is now $4.82. I'm Brad Siegel, KNST, AM 790, Tucson's most stimulating.
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1: Gary Lewis with you. 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Oh, do you? Do you? You think Democrats with their stupid ideas are, oh, it goes every, liberalism is a disease like Trump derangement syndrome. Big time, huge, huge disease. Do you know the actor Idris Elba? This came out a few months ago, but I just found it. Or maybe it was a year ago. Okay, but I just found it. This is a big deal. Okay. Apparently, this. Do you know who Idris Elba is?
3: I do.
1: He's a British actor.
3: Yeah.
1: He was the voice. All I know that he was in is he was the voice.
3: Zootopia, Chief Bogo.
1: Oh, is that who that is? Okay, that. But yeah. I was thinking, okay, so that was one. And then he was the voice of one of the characters in the Sonic the Hedgehog movie. Like the big giant knuckles in the hand. And he's got a phenomenal voice. Anyway, he's a British actor. And he apparently did a documentary. He did a documentary about knife crime in the UK. Knife crime. Because good luck trying to get a gun, right? So it's never the people, right? You take away the guns, yet people are still killing other people. Now with knives. Take away the knives, what are they going to do? Going to get the bat? What are you going to do about the bats? Anyway, this dude did a knife crime documentary talking about how to change knives to make them safer. It explores the reality of knife crime in the UK. Knife crime in the UK. He talked to the BBC before the documentary came out. How to solve knife crime. You know what can stop someone from stabbing you with a knife? If you had a gun to defend yourself. But you can't do that. Can't do that. I'm going to pause this apart. Listen to what he said.
0: The truth is that kitchen knives are perhaps 25% of the knives used in most of the terrible crimes. That's one of the stats in the films. Mm-hmm. And those kitchen knives are usually a domestic situation.
1: Mm.
0: Okay. So kitchen knives, of course, it's very difficult. They're a domestic knife. I do think there is areas of innovation that we can do with kitchen knives. I hate to say it. Not all kitchen knives need to have a point on them.
1: Hold on. Come on. They don't need to have a point on them. What's to stop you from getting a screwdriver and stabbing a person? Getting a hammer and bashing in their head?
3: Well, back in the 80s, a subway vigilante guy in New York shot two people because they had sharpened screwdrivers on them.
1: Ooh. Well, there you go.
3: I mean, a pen. I saw somebody tased because they were wielding a pen like a knife. John Wick, pencil.
1: Oh, yeah. Well, that's what, anything can be an assault weapon if you use it for assault.
3: Your face? Totally.
1: That too. So this dude wants to talk about knives. You know what? Why not say we have an obesity problem? We need to change the way spoons and forks work so they don't carry that much food, that much. Right? And then you'll just get make it super heavy and super hard to pick something up with it. That way you won't try to feed your face. Oh my gosh. We need innovation about kitchen knives? Oh, I'm just starting. They don't have to have a point on it. How about you just worry about the bad people? Can't I have the knife that I want? Thank God we had the Revolutionary War.
0: That sounds like a crazy thing to say, but actually it would reduce. You know, you can still cut your food without the point on the knife, which is an innovative way to sort of look at it. And in a country in crisis...
1: Oh, my gosh.
0: I'm sorry, but yeah, let's look at that.
1: Oh, my... You know, maybe they should say, "We stop eating meat. Just eat food that doesn't require you to cut it." You know, if you just took a spoon and if you stopped eating meat, which causes global warming, and you just ate the mealworms that we want to give you, you could scoop them up in a spoon. And you can't kill someone with a spoon until you can. But just eat them that way. Not only can you cut down on people getting stabbed to death, you're also going to help save the planet. That's what you should do. Hang on, we're not done.
0: But the truth is, all knives, you know, the loophole on the heritage knives allows the sale of ninja swords to be sold. So while, you know, you've got your granddad's sword on there and you want that, that's fine, of course.
1: Oh, it is?
0: But it is leaving a loophole for someone to carry a ninja sword.
1: Hang on. Can you imagine kitchen knives banned? Kitchen knives with points banned. Ninja swords, totally fine. You'd have to start cutting all your food with a ninja sword. Like John Belushi in SNL. Wasn't he the samurai deli guy?
3: Yeah.
1: that's what you'd have to do. This is ludicrous.
0: So let's ban them all. And if you have one of those knives, get a license for it.
3: For a knife?
1: Get a license for a knife.
0: What is that? And I think it's a small contribution to society if you say, right, I'm going to back that. I'll get a license for my granddad's sword because it is leaving these kids vulnerable.
1: There you go. Get the license for that.
3: Eddie Murphy's going to be mad. Remember the Golden Child?
1: Oh,
3: I want the knife.
1: I want the knife. That was a classic. That was a great movie. Oh,
3: please.
1: Yeah. Apparently, a ban on the sale of pointed kitchen knives has been backed by the Church of England. Also, top trauma doctors and psychiatrists. The police and the victims argue it would make life-threatening injuries far less likely.
3: So you go from poking to slicing, essentially.
1: You know, or you can just stop accepting radical jihadists from getting into your country.
3: That sounds like a better idea.
1: I mean, At some point, Abby and I don't know if I ever want to go to Europe. I only kind of want to go to Italy just for the food. I want to eat my way through Italy. That's all I care about. I know there's history and all this other stuff. I can look it up online. Like, why would I want to go to a country where they have these stupid ideas and stuff? Right? And the food's not even good. It's bland. It's boring. Why would I want to go there? There's no reason to. So I really just don't even want to go to Europe. I mean, this is just so dumb. If the food wasn't so good in Italy, because I absolutely love Italian food, then I wouldn't go anywhere. Like, why would you, right? I think we have the best beaches here. We have the best food here. That's how insane this is.
3: Isn't there like a little Italy someplace in America you can go to?
1: It's in New York City. It's a tourist
3: trap. The second
1: trap.
3: Best Italy?
1: Don't ever go to Little Italy. That's where all the tourists go. You might as well go to Times Square and go eat at TGI Fridays.
3: Oh, that's good.
1: The Bubblegum Shrimp Company, if it's still there, Times Square.
3: Monterey, California.
1: Olive Gardens in Times Square. You're going to get real Italian food at Olive Garden. You're going to get Sbarro pizza, man, in New York City. But the Sbarro people actually are from Long Island. They're in Asherokan, which is a ritzy little area that if you go 1 mile an hour over 30, the Asherokan police pull you over and give you a ticket. And they pretty much, you'll be locked up for life. My prom date lived in Asherokan. I was like, hey, don't go over 30. Don't you do it.
3: It used to be Oro Valley back in the day.
1: Yeah, it was back in the day. Oh, boy. Okay. I have more. I've got a lot of reaction to this, too. It's all coming up. Garrett Lewis with you. It is your afternoon addiction.
2: Last night, a blown call changed everything. This morning, the internet lost its mind. I'm Timbo, and on the Sports Slice podcast, we cut through the noise, breaking down the biggest moments, the plays, the controversies, and the stories behind the headlines that nobody else is telling. 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
4: 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Cartoons on SNL, Conan stuff, Triumph the Insult comic dogs, some movies. But now I'm past my peak. 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
11: Here's something pretty disturbing I discovered while researching this podcast. This is what it actually says on the Los Angeles Police Department website. The site states that the Adult Missing Persons Unit investigates 3,200 cases a month, and 70% of those missing people are found or returned voluntarily within 2 or 3 days. It goes on to explain, and I quote here, "Since being a missing person is not a crime, police are given a very limited role while conducting these types of investigations." At the bottom of the webpage, it gets more disturbing. There's a section titled, "What if they never returned?" And here's the official police advice. In such situations, you may want to enlist the services of a private investigator to assist in your search. If you can't afford a PI, the police elaborate, quote, "Another option would be to contact the Salvation Army, which has a missing persons locator program." There is not a single sentence on the LAPD website that would lead a loved one of a missing person to have any faith that the police would properly investigate it. What the LAPD is basically saying is, if someone you love goes missing, don't overreact.

0: probably turn up, unless they don't, in which case you should get someone besides the police to look into it. 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
6: 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And I'll do more Greg Stanton tomorrow, but I want you to hear this. He decided to go on News Nation and act like the 4 years under the Biden regime and the Democrats as if it didn't happen.
7: We are going to bring policies that support making life more affordable to the American people, to the House floor, on health care, on housing, on everyday goods. We're going to get rid of these tariffs. We're not going to allow these tariffs to...
6: Hang on. As if that is making everything more expensive? Tariffs? And again, tariffs, the whole point of tariffs was to make sure that we can negotiate to sell our American goods to every country in the world. What?
7: Continue. We're going to make life less expensive for the American people.
6: All you did was get 9.1% inflation when you voted to spend all kinds of money. You had to print it first. As if 2021 to 2025 didn't actually happen. We're going to do all this. You started the problem. Like, you are the opposite of Billy Joel's We Didn't Start the Fire. You started the fire. And then they're getting ready for it. Do you know the Republicans are trying to rig the election? So says Greg Stanton, the Arizona Democrat.
7: This has been very frustrating for all of America, Republicans and Democrats, to see this mid-decade redistricting, everyone trying to gain every slight partisan advantage that they can.
6: So now that Virginia got smoked, now it's annoying. The courts have held up all the ones the Republicans have done, but now everybody's mad. No, we're not.
7: Redistricting should occur every 10 years. That's the way it's been done for such a long period of time in America. And this attempt to sort of rig the elections because you know your policies are failing with the American people. I think the American people know exactly what's going on, and they really don't like.
6: Hang on. We're rigging the elections now. Don't you love that? 2020, 2022. Parts of 2024 in certain states.
7: What the Republicans have started, this redistricting war that they started.
6: Oh, boy. We're going to have to make fun of that more because there's more that Greg Stanton has put out as well. But that's for tomorrow. That's for tomorrow. As well as tomorrow, apparently, the blue states, they wanted this, man. Blue cities, they wanted this. A blue city is now being overrun. Not with illegals, but LGBTQ refugees. And if you're an L, a B, or a G, and you're like, I'm not the T, sucks for you. They got you lumped in. Guess what they're going to do with them? That's just part of tomorrow. Talkbacks about the British actor Idris Elba and the knife bans.
8: Hi, Garrett. Hi, Ryan. It's Will from Peoria.
6: What's up?
8: That means that Idris Elba
6: Idris?
5: What, does he just use, like, the safety scissors that you get in third grade constantly? Blunted little butter knives? Yeah, he should just shut up and act. Thanks.
6: You're welcome. Thank you. Yeah, that'd be nice. And can't run with him either.
8: No running with
6: There's
8: scissors.
6: There's no running with the scissors. There's no running with the scissors. I'm also being warned to not go to Italy, that the food's overrated. I just don't have time to play. I'm out of time. So many talkbacks. I need to get in there more. But thank you so much for sharing them. I actually read and listen to them all the time. I don't have all the time sometimes to get them on the air, but I try my best. Thank you so much for listening. Thank you, Ryan, working so hard. Darren, working so hard. And I will talk to you tomorrow at 4. Bye.
9: Whatever it is, whether it's a dog or a cat, anything in Haiti, I don't want to be derogatory about people. I think that's where President Trump and I differ, is that I think you can articulate your values and your beliefs without being derogatory about others.
10: He was talking about them eating pets here in Ohio, yep. Dogs and cats. Mm-hmm. You're saying that's going on?
9: I'm saying that the Haitian man that we brought here and we talked about, they said, yeah, I could see that happening. You know, somebody who did that in Haiti and comes here and sees a swan and says, oh, that might make a good meal.
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15: Two gunmen opened fire at a California mosque. I'm Tom Rigotti, Fox News. Terror at a San Diego mosque today. Two gunmen blamed for killing three men. San Diego Police Chief Scott Wall says they got a call from a concerned mother who told cops that her child skipped school today and displayed concerning behavior that led officers toward the incident.
16: She began to share information that several of her weapons were missing. Her vehicle was missing. In addition to her son.
15: Both suspected shooters were later found dead of self-inflicted gunshot wounds. Police are investigating the attack as a hate crime. A dangerously fast-moving wildfire is forcing evacuations in Southern California. Here's Fox's Christina Coleman.
17: The Sandy fire broke out this morning in the Simi Valley area near the Reagan Library, and it scorched more than 800 acres so far. It's currently at 0% containment. This area is about an hour away from the Palisades, where a deadly fire destroyed thousands of homes and claimed the lives of 12 people last year. Now, in this fire, the Sandy fire, more than 8,000 structures are in the evacuation area, and at least 500 firefighters are working to get this blaze under control.
15: President Trump writing on Truth Social this afternoon that he has called off a planned attack of Iran tomorrow. The president has been unable to reach a deal to end the war with Iran, but he seemed more optimistic today.
18: I was asked by Saudi Arabia, Qatar, UAE, and some others if we could put it off for 2 or 3 days, a short period of time, because they think that they are getting very close to making a deal. And if we can do that where there's no nuclear weapon going into the hands of Iran, I think, and if they're satisfied, we will be probably satisfied also.
15: The president speaking at an event to introduce the TrumpRx.gov website aimed at lowering drug prices for America. 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
1: Glenn Beck is on.
2: Yeah. Featuring Pat Gray, Jeff Fisher this week. Great to have you with us. Thanks for joining us. Glenn was in, of course, Great Britain over the weekend. He was in London.
3: Yeah, he was the one. He was there all week.
2: Yeah. Very true. But his speech was Saturday.
3: All right.
2: And so it was a pretty big event.
3: Just a tad.
2: Yeah, there was a lot of people. We'll show you the evidence of that. I think it's beyond, just slightly beyond what the police were estimating.
3: Yes.
2: What do they say? There were like over a dozen people or something. I don't know.
3: There was definitely at least a baker's dozen there.
2: Yeah, at least.
3: Yeah.
2: We'll get into that and much more coming up. 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
2: So in London, there was the big, what were they calling it? The, I don't know.
3: Free the UK.
2: Unite the Kingdom. That's what it was. Unite the Kingdom. I knew it was something fairly easy. Unite the Kingdom. Yeah. Not that hard to remember, actually.
3: No.
2: And some of them were holding signs, Make England Great Again. So MEGA.
3: Right. Whatever works.
2: Like MAGA.
3: Whatever works.
2: Whatever works. Led by Tommy Robinson. In all of the articles I've seen on this, they also include his real name. Well, I don't know why.
3: And they always, and the ones I read also include, he was arrested. He's been arrested all these times.
2: Yeah.
3: That's the point.
2: Yeah.
3: It's the whole point. It was pretty amazing. And, I mean, he's.
2: Well, they try to spin it as negative as they possibly
3: absolutely.
2: Can.
3: Absolutely. Absolutely. Which.
2: They can't stand him.
3: I mean, no question. And that's exactly why, even when we talked about how they, miscount the crowd, I mean, it was. No way was there 12 people there.
2: No.
3: I mean, there was more than 12.
2: They actually said.
3: I can only count to 18. So, I mean, there was more than 18, I think.
2: I think so. Yeah. I think you're right. Yeah. Actually, the lowest number I saw was 60,000 estimated by police, but the highest I saw was 110. But it's way beyond either of those.
3: Yes.
2: I think it was in the millions somewhere.
3: I mean, at least 800,000 to 1.5 million.
2: Had to be.
3: Somewhere in there.
2: Yeah.
3: I mean,
2: I'd say that was about the range. But you remember when we did the thing on the mall?
3: Yes.
2: Back in 2010.
3: Restoring freedom, love, grace,
2: something. We
3: God,
2: restored something.
3: Yeah, we were restoring something. Yeah. And we restored
2: faith.
3: It, darn it.
2: I don't know if that was.
3: No, that was not it.
2: No, it was.
3: But we,
2: first one wasn't restoring faith.
3: No.
2: We restored something else.
3: We did.
2: I don't remember.
3: And it's
2: been
3: still restored, so don't even worry about it.
2: That's why we don't remember the name, because it was restored, and now it's
3: taken care of.
2: It's irrelevant. We took care of it. But I remember CBS estimated the crowd size on the mall when we had that rally at 80,000. Do you remember that?
3: Yeah.
2: We had 500,000 people there, and they said it was 80,000. Oh, okay. So anyway, they do their best to diminish these things and make them sound unimportant and a lot less important than they actually
3: were. That's for sure.
2: But They had a bunch of speakers, and Glenn was one of them. And here's what Glenn Beck had to say in London on Saturday.
0: I bring you greetings from the United States of America.
1: Hello.
0: It is such an honor to be with you today. It is really an amazing thing to see you all stand up. And I come here to stand with you shoulder to shoulder because of people like Tommy and people like you that have shown the courage to speak and stand when so few will. Thank you. You have truly paid a price for refusing to ignore what is obviously happening all around us. You refuse to not see what's happening to our streets and to our daughters and to our women in the streets. And it means something as an American to see you stand. And I just want you to know there are millions of Americans all across the other side of the world that see you, hear you, and are praying for you and are standing with you today. I want to make it clear why I am... Thank you. I will tell you that I am here today, like you, not to stand against anything and hate, not to stand for hatred, but to stand for the most revolutionary idea in human history, that all men are created equal, and not because of a king or parliament says it, but because we are all endowed by our Creator with certain unalienable rights. Those rights cannot be taken from us by government or religion. No ideology can take them away. They are life and liberty and the right to speak your mind and to speak truth. The right to worship or not worship according to your conscience. Equal justice under the law. These words come from our American Declaration of Independence, but they were born here on this soil. They were born here in England, the meadows of Runnymede with a Magna Carta. They were born in the English common law that says even the king is not above the law. In the covenant faith of the Scottish people, the stubborn independence of the freeborn Englishmen who said they will never bow to a tyrant. These are the principles that built the freest, most prosperous civilization the world has ever known. And Sharia law cannot abide by it. Sharia law cannot live side by side. It does not see all men that are created equal. It does not practice and protect the right to leave that faith or even criticize that faith. It does not grant equal dignity to every daughter and every son under the law. And where Sharia law advances as a parallel system, our hard-fought rights retreat. And history has shown it time and time again. Our shared failure on both sides of the Atlantic is that we forgot where our rights come from. We have treated liberty as something automatic, something in the air that we breathe, instead of the sacred inheritance that needs to be taught and defended and lived by each and every generation. But that forgetting has opened the door. But the good news is, the uniting hope is that it's not too late to remember. We can, beginning now, teach our children again that those God-given rights, those truths are what makes us free. We can demand that every person that comes to our shore or the shores of any country in Western civilization, or those who are already here, that they must live under the same equal law that protects every citizen. One law, one standard of living, one standard for every man and every woman. And if we can do that, then we'll restore what made the West worth restoring and defending. Great Britain and the United States, we are not separate stories. We are branches of the same tree, the tree that is rooted in equality before God and the law. If we stand together on that foundation, not in anger, but in clarity, and the courage that you are showing today just for standing here, then our children will inherit not decline, but they will again inherit a brighter future, a civilization where every person can come here and walk these streets in safety, speak freely, and pursue happiness without fear. That is our fight. That is our inheritance. That is what will reunite all of us and renew the West. I am so happy to see all of your flags all in front. We have been told that we should be ashamed. We are not ashamed of our heritage. We have learned from our mistakes. We are proud that our shared heritage changed the world, healed the world, and fed the world. And as our president, President Lincoln, once said, with malice toward none and charity toward all, let us remember truly who we are. Raise your flags and raise your voices. As our president George Washington said at the beginning of our nation, let us raise a standard that the wise and the honest can repair. The event is in the hand of God. As the scriptures tell us, as for me and my house, we know who we serve. And as our current president, Donald Trump, might say, make England great again. God bless you. May God help us save our shared republics and civilization. God bless you. Thank you for standing.
2: Okay, there you go.
3: I mean, that wasn't as long as the Restoring Honor speech in Washington, D.C.
2: You think?
3: But, you know.
2: No. Yeah. It's still pretty like good. Everybody was about 7 to 10 minutes
3: yeah.
2: or so.
3: Yeah.
2: Because they had a lot of speakers.
3: No doubt about it.
2: That might be the shortest speech Glenn's ever given. I didn't realize he had it in him. I really didn't think that was possible. Because when I heard it was going to be a short speech, I'm like, yeah, what, an hour and a half?
3: Right.
2: That's just 90 minutes.
3: I've cut it down to 70 minutes.
2: It was really good, though. The crowd was so loud. That's the loudest crowd I have ever heard while he was speaking.
3: The crowd, and those people that the camera showed looked like they were paying attention. But
2: yeah.
3: The audio we were picking up was
2: a lot
3: was crowd noise. Yeah.
2: Crowd noise. Yeah. A lot of talking and stuff. Shut up! I'm trying to speak up here! Okay? You rude bastard. Shut up!
3: I don't have to be here.
2: You know, I came across the ocean for you. First I came across a continent, then I came across an ocean for you. Listen to me!
3: He says that. It just gets cut off.
2: Yeah.
3: Yeah, okay. Yeah.
2: But really good speech. And, you know, I hope they can get a grip
3: me
2: on
3: too.
2: Things because...
3: Me too.
2: And they're further down the line than we are.
3: Yes, they are.
2: And we're pretty far down the line. I mean, you're talking about Islamists, and you're talking about people who have told you and told us that they're going to take over your country, your culture, your language, your religion.
3: Every house.
2: And every house. We're told this all the time.
3: Yes, we are.
2: Every house will be Muslim. No. No. No, that is untrue. But, you know, in England, in Britain,
3: it's worse.
2: It's worse.
3: It's even worse. Yeah, it is. It is.
2: And Keir Starmer is not doing a thing about it.
3: No, he's all for it.
2: And so, you know, his party just lost a massive election.
3: So?
2: And he doesn't care. Usually that means in their parliamentary system that he has to hold an election. And somebody else will be, he'll step down, somebody else will be elected prime minister.
3: I don't understand how that all works, but.
2: I don't either.
3: But he's holding on. He's dug his heels in, man.
2: He said, the country would fly apart, essentially, if he were to step down now.
3: Right.
2: Really?
3: Right.
2: No, I think it'd be awesome.
3: That's what would happen.
2: For the nation. Yeah. Ugh. All right. We've got more for you coming up in 1 minute. You wake up one day. And you check your bank account and you discover that apparently you just purchased a jet ski in Romania. 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
1: Agree, disagree. It doesn't matter. 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
2: So, where do we go from here? Hopefully, you know, we've got some momentum in this country since President Trump to be able to, you know, stand up to the forces that are trying to overtake our culture and our nation. We've got Marxists. We have, in Texas, we've got a real battle with our senator, John Cornyn, who's in a battle, in the primary against Ken Paxton, who I'd like to see beat John Cornyn. But then that Republican will have to take on,
3: James Tallarico,
2: who is a nightmare. He purports to be a minister, a pastor. What is he supposedly?
3: Sure. He went to some school that made him some kind of minister.
2: So he talks a big game on Christianity.
3: He sure does.
2: But the Christianity he speaks is not familiar to a lot of Christians. Here is some of what he had to say about, here's his message on being a Christian in political office.
5: Again, I think we have to have a real conversation within the church, within Christian communities, about what is our relationship with power. Because in my mind, as a Christian, mm-hmm. power that is not shared is also domination. Mm. And in a democracy, it's all about sharing power.
2: We're not a democracy.
5: We acknowledge that power is real and that it has consequences, and we commit to sharing that together as a nation, as communities. And I think that's where we have to strive.
3: Yeah.
5: Theocracy, in my mind, is the most dangerous form of government.
2: We're not a theocracy either.
5: The only thing worse than a tyrant is a tyrant who thinks they're on a mission from God.
3: Oh, yeah. Mm. Oh,
2: wow.
5: That's why our faith in Jesus should lead us away from theocracy, away from tyranny, away from Christian nationalism, toward a multiracial, multicultural democracy where we can freely love God and fully love our neighbors.
2: Wait a minute. Can we not do that now?
3: No, you cannot.
2: I love my neighbors. I don't know them, but I I have a kind of an invisible love for them.
3: Yeah, it's there. There's nothing like that invisible love, though.
2: No, there's nothing like it.
3: Yeah.
2: It's beautiful. When you have an invisible love for people that you've never met, it's really powerful.
3: It's important
2: and it's powerful. But I do love God. We do. There's not a more diverse society in the world than what we have in America. What is he talking about? I mean, it's like there's only one version of people on. I don't know what country you're looking at.
3: Right.
2: But it's not this one.
3: And I doubt. I mean, Jamie Lynn Kern Lima, right? Jamie Kern Lima. She didn't look like she was ready to push back.
2: Oh, is that who that is?
3: She gave a
2: couple. Jamie Lynn.
3: Yeah, Jamie Lynn Kern. She has.
2: Is she liberal? Because well, I can't imagine him showing up on a conservative.
3: That's correct.
2: Yeah.
3: She's a billionaire, made a bunch of money in, oh. in makeup, and she spent a lot of time on the Northwest coast okay. of America.
2: Uh-huh.
3: So you in make Seattle? Up your own mind.
2: Yeah. Oh, jeez. Yeah, no pushback at all.
3: No.
2: But you're not going to get that from her.
3: No.
2: Obviously. And he won't show up on a show like this.
3: Not a chance.
2: Not in a million
3: years.
2: It's
3: The View and Jamie Lynn.
2: Yeah. Yeah, that's about it.
3: Yeah.
2: But sadly, he leads both Cornyn and Ken Paxton in the polls leading up to the primary, which is what, next week?
3: I think next week.
2: The Cornyn-Paxton primary is next week. And then, of course, whoever wins that will take on that buffoon in the general election. So say a prayer for Texas, because can't lose Texas
3: nah.
2: to this guy.
3: No way.
2: No way. More coming up.
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8: Police in San Diego say two suspects and three adult victims are dead following an active shooting event at the Islamic Center of San Diego. San Diego Police Chief Scott Wall says they are investigating this as a hate crime. Hate rhetoric was found.
9: Obviously, these things don't typically just happen on a whim.
8: The two suspects, believed to be ages 17 and 19, appear to have died from self-inflicted gunshot wounds. President Trump says a planned military attack against Iran has been put on hold for now. In a Truth Social post, he said the leaders of Qatar, Saudi Arabia, and the UAE told him serious negotiations are taking place. The controversial Los Angeles detective who said he discovered the bloody glove in the O.J. Simpson murder case has died. Today, the coroner in Idaho said Mark Furman died of an aggressive form of throat cancer. Furman was convicted of lying on the stand in the murder trial of Simpson, was later barred from law enforcement. Furman was 74.
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0: It's Pat and Jeffy for Glenn this week. 888-727-BECK if you'd like to get in touch with us during the course of the show. And we got something a little bit lighter than we started out with. We've got a Fat Five coming up.
1: All right, well, that's true. Thank you. And except that I'm going to start out with telling you wholesale prices had their highest annual increase in more than 3 years last month.
0: Ooh.
1: So if
0: the highest in 3 years?
1: That's correct. So if you actually do your own shopping, you already know this. I mean, because you are the data, and this confirms it. But Iran doesn't have nukes.
0: Right. Okay. So there you go.
1: There's that.
0: There is that.
1: Fort Worth, Texas, is now the 10th largest city in America. If you have put Dallas and Fort Worth together, DFW, the Metroplex, we'd be in fourth place. Yeah, just in fourth place. But it's close though. We're gaining on Houston. You still have New York. New York does not have more than 9 million people. It's been a long time since I remember New York not having 9 or 10 million.
0: Yeah.
1: I mean, this.
0: Well, are we talking metro? If we're talking about Dallas-Fort Worth, that's the whole metro area, right? That's the megaplex?
1: Correct.
0: So we're not talking about metropolitan New York?
1: Well,
0: because I think just New York City is 8 or 9 million. Something
1: right,
0: like
1: eight
0: that.
1: And a half.
0: I think the whole area almost 20 million.
1: Okay, but that makes sense. But this says New York City.
0: Okay.
1: Is 8,584,000.
0: What do they have for Los Angeles?
1: 3,869,000. And that's second place.
0: Okay.
1: Chicago is third. Mm-hmm. 2,000,007.
0: These are just the cities proper. This is not the metro area.
1: Right. Because Houston and DFW are very close. I mean, if we would be tied, you know, our fourth place is 608 and, they have, 97, 315. So what, 40,000 maybe?
0: Mm-hmm.
1: Something like that.
0: Mm-hmm.
1: Then
0: both Dallas, DFW Metroplex and Houston are around 8 million though. If you're talking about the
1: greater
0: whole area. Yeah.
1: Because separately, I mean, the Dallas City and Fort Worth are 9 and 10 when you do them separate, which is, I found interesting. Austin is 12th. So you look at this. I mean, we have Houston, San Antonio, which is in 7th place, 1,000,005. Dallas, Fort Worth, Austin.
0: Wow.
1: In the top 12.
0: Okay.
1: Cities
0: are
1: growing. Yeah, the cities are growing, no question. And Jacksonville is 11th, which I've. It's interesting.
0: It does tell you, though, that Texas is closed now, that there's no more vacancy.
1: That's exactly what that tells you. Yeah,
0: vacancies.
1: We really did want people to come here and join the state, but
0: it's too late now.
1: You can't.
0: Too late. You can't.
1: Mm-hmm. What are you going to do?
0: We're closed.
1: What are you gonna
0: do? No vacancies.
1: You know, there's a great state, Oklahoma.
0: Yeah, they have vacancies.
1: It isn't really that great of a state, but
0: still,
1: you have to go there.
0: There's vacancy there, though.
1: And you know where you could... Louisiana is beautiful.
0: Oh, this time of year?
1: You could go there. You could go there. I hear Mississippi has really cheap land.
0: It's lovely.
1: So.
0: It's lovely.
1: Go there.
0: Mm-hmm.
1: Go there.
0: Mm-hmm.
1: If you're on the East Coast, I don't know if Florida's cold yet, closed yet or not.
0: I don't know. No, I think it's pretty open. It's
1: Florida?
0: Wide open.
1: Yeah, okay. You can still go there.
0: You can try
1: just
0: Florida.
1: Not Texas.
0: Mm-mm.
1: So who's the coolest celebrity? 77-year-old Samuel L. Jackson, who starred in more movies that have grossed $100 million or more around the world than anyone else, according to Guinness. He's atop the cool list of the famous figures that the majority of Americans actually see as cool. So you have Samuel L. Jackson as number one.
0: Mm-hmm.
1: Number two, if you look at the chart, is the Beatles, Michael Jordan,
0: okay,
1: Willie Nelson.
0: Mm-hmm.
1: Clint Eastwood, The Rock, Ryan Reynolds,
0: all right,
1: Serena Williams. The bottom two should not be on this list. Barack Obama.
0: Oh,
1: Meryl Streep.
0: Oh man.
1: Oh, I mean,
0: they sneak in?
1: I don't know. And the only good thing about this is that they have. Barack is tied for no love, not good at all, not cool at all. And cool, both 34%. Meryl Streep is underwater. She has 24% cool, which I don't know how you get that with Meryl.
0: Yeah.
1: But she has 27% not cool. So she's underwater with that.
0: Okay.
1: But the rest of them, I mean, I guess, you know, sure. Mm-hmm. Sure.
0: All right.
1: I mean, that's cool.
0: I like Ryan Reynolds. He's fun.
1: Yeah.
0: He's fun.
1: Yeah. He couldn't get his wife in line, though, with that whole lawsuit thing. It's a little issue.
0: Yeah.
1: Should have told her, Blake, easy.
0: Yeah.
1: It's not going to work, be on your side, but you couldn't do it. So it was a little disappointing for Ryan. Soon to be on the coolness chart will be the next 007. Amazon MGM has started auditioning for the next 007. They brought in Nina Gold to find their Bond, and she knows her way around the franchise. She's done Game of Thrones and The Crown and all five Star Wars films. So industry chatter has landed on Jacob Elordi, Australian actor, or Callum Turner, British actor, or Aaron Taylor Johnson, another Brit, as front runners, though producers had already floated. We talked about it going with an unknown. So the Broccoli family has held creative control of the franchise for over 60 years before they handed the keys over to Amazon last year. And they were afraid that Amazon was going to water it down, but looks like they're going to keep it going, and they're going to keep it going with, a fine 007 actor that's a male. And, good looking instead of a female trans person as the new 007. Cause that would be great.
0: Wouldn't it?
1: That would be great if there was actually a.
0: Yeah. I think a trans person should fill every role from now on. All of them. That's kind of where I am right now.
1: Yeah.
0: Yeah. Just let them have every
1: role.
0: So
1: you are actually.
0: We're headed that
1: much
0: way anyway.
1: With the Academy.
0: Yeah, I am.
1: With the awards. I mean, just loosen up with that.
0: Just let them all. If you can't find a trans actor, don't do the movie.
1: Yeah.
0: Don't do it. Okay? Because they should be the lead character in
1: every movie. If they're not, you get a check mark against you.
0: Yes.
1: That's for the
0: sure
1: movie.
0: Sure is true.
1: And if you don't, you have to have. I watched a show on Netflix. Death by Lightning about President James Garfield and his death and the guy that shot him and everything. But
0: sounds riveting.
1: It's not bad. It's James a four Garfield. Episode. It's a four episode show. It's not
0: sorry,
1: bad.
0: I missed that.
1: It's not bad. No,
0: I'm gonna track it down.
1: It's on Netflix.
0: It's very afternoon.
1: Should be in your timeline.
0: Yeah.
1: But anyway, there's an opening scene where it shows Chicago and it shows a black man with one leg walking with canes, and then a female, and then another black guy, and there's a Chinese guy off to the side, and just a one little white guy, and they're just walking down the street, and I'm like, was not Chicago in 1880. I'm sorry.
0: No, that was.
1: No,
0: that was diversity
1: not Chicago.
0: In the 1800s.
1: It was not.
0: Yeah, absolutely.
1: No. I'm sorry, no. But yeah, I got it. It's just
0: that's
1: you know,
0: great.
1: Just,
0: yeah, they have to. They think they have to, so they
1: all
0: do.
1: Right. That's all right.
0: I mean, my wife and I are watching this Hallmark series, which is, it's actually good.
1: Is it?
0: It's called The Way Home.
1: Be a hard time. Oh man, that sounds so much better than Death by Lightning and the James Garfield.
0: It is better than James Garfield's story. I'm pretty confident of that.
1: I don't think so.
0: Go ahead. But of course, you know, Hallmark, some time ago, years ago, decided that they were going to play the LGBTQIA2+ game. And so they are. And so they've got a lesbian couple in there and a trans person in there.
1: Of course.
0: Made sure they told everybody that their
1: you have to.
0: Pronouns were not she or him. It was they, them.
1: Right.
0: They, them.
1: They have to. So many shows.
0: Okay. Well, good for you.
1: And it's not just Hallmark. It's the,
0: it's all of them.
1: The other networks. I mean, they absolutely, if it's a new show coming from a network,
0: If it's in the last two to three years.
1: Yeah, yes. Someone will be gay.
0: But that's
1: someone
0: not enough.
1: Someone will be trans.
0: Right.
1: And you have to have a multiracial LGBTQ.
0: No question.
1: IA plus together.
0: Yeah.
1: That just has to happen.
0: Yeah.
1: It has to.
0: Yeah.
1: And that's some of the shows I really like, so I just let it go. I'm like, of course.
0: Mm-hmm.
1: Of course they're gay.
0: I know.
1: Of course.
0: I know.
1: All right. That's the way they are. Because everyone in my neighborhood is exactly like that. Even my invisible love that I have for my neighbors, exactly like that.
0: Okay, good.
1: Exactly. So our neighborhood is ready.
0: Because every neighborhood has to have
1: 0.7%
0: get together, trans people.
1: When we get together, there's always the handicapped black guy.
0: Right. Have to.
1: And the female and the handicapped male, always.
0: It's America.
1: Have to.
0: Yeah. Right?
1: I mentioned this on our daily morning show, Pat Gray Unleashed. airs right before this show, actually, 7 to 9 Eastern on Blaze TV and other platforms. The podcast is also available wherever you get your podcasts. Please subscribe and enjoy Pat Gray Unleashed. I'm not worried about this, but I am a little apprehensive. Tonight, at around 6 p.m. Eastern, the asteroid 2026 JH2 is going to shoot over Earth's surface.
0: Catchy name.
1: Right? They mm-hmm. name them good.
0: They do.
1: Yeah, they think of it. That's the scientists
0: mm-hmm.
1: at those big telescopes. They just, oh, you know what? That's 2026 JH2. Yeah.
0: Yeah.
1: That's what it is.
0: Huh.
1: That's what it is. So that's going to be, it's going to fly past us at 56,000 miles. So that's between us and the moon.
0: For
1: but
0: sure.
1: They claim that, it's closer to us than a handful of spacecraft. But there's no suggestion that these spacecrafts are at risk. Okay. And it's going to fly above the satellites.
0: Jeez.
1: Okay. So.
0: All right.
1: That's, if you say so. And it will not impact the planet.
0: All right.
1: All right.
0: I hope you're right.
1: You say so. It's apparently 115 feet across. They really don't know. They're just guessing. But they believe that that's how big it is. That's okay. Like the size of, I don't know, a blue whale that we have on this planet. So
0: even if it hit us, it wouldn't be a planet killer.
1: It is not a planet killer, no.
0: But it would do some damage.
1: It may, you know, like if it hit your house.
0: Yeah, that would
1: be some damage.
0: It would be bad.
1: Yeah.
0: I would not enjoy that.
1: No.
0: Even though my house is in disarray right now, I wouldn't appreciate
1: really?
0: An asteroid
1: just start again?
0: No, thanks.
1: Just start again.
0: No,
1: fill in the hole. We're building right back up.

0: All documentaries have told us that.
1: Yeah.
0: But I hope they...
1: Well, the documentary Armageddon told us that.
0: That's exactly right.
1: It's a really big sky out there.
0: That's why they didn't see it.
1: Yeah.
0: Begging your pardon,
1: yeah.
0: Mr. President, but it's a big-ass sky. So.
1: All right.
0: That's a quote from the movie.
1: 888-727-BECK. More coming up.
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0: Welcome. California, man, they just can't get it through their skulls in California. Stop with the men in girls' competitions.
1: I thought we were done with that.
0: No, we're not. We're absolutely not. They just had a track meet. It was one of the state championships.
2: Wow.
0: The CIF Southern Section Finals.
1: I love those.
0: On Saturday, where a male, won high jump, long jump, triple jump in the...
1: An athlete.
0: Yep. So then...
1: But he won this under the girls' heading.
0: Yes. Yes. A.B. Hernandez won three competitions. So then the photos and video of the three podium ceremonies, one of which showed Hernandez and the top female finisher sharing the podium's top spot, went viral on social media, prompting backlash against the CIF among politicians, including Tim Burchett, Nancy Mace, and plus Riley Gaines and Jennifer Say. Tim Burchett saw the photo and just wrote, "I just threw up."
1: Wow, what a hater.
0: And then Nancy Mace, this is infuriating. Yeah, seeing the male with the female top finisher. This male won the event. Triple jump or the long jump by almost 2 feet. Like, it was, you don't win by those kinds of margins normally.
1: And it probably doesn't say in the story, but I'd like to know where he matched up with the actual boys.
0: Yeah, I'd love to know. Riley Gaines said, if you have to create a shared podium for the boy competing in the girls event, you've already admitted, you know, he isn't a girl.
1: Thank you.
0: And that his participation is unfair.
1: I mean, well,
0: isn't that the truth?
1: They will just look. We just do that because he's different. He's special.
0: He's special.
1: Yeah.
0: He's special. Different. I mean, if I'm the parents of these girls, how pissed would you be?
1: Oh.
0: You know, they work their whole lives to get to this point, and then some male takes it from them.
1: Do we pull them out? Do we just say that we're not doing it?
0: I don't know. Honestly, that's happened.
1: I know.
0: And hasn't helped.
1: And they've paid the price for it, too.
0: Yeah. Yep. So then they just get shut out of all events at that point. All right, 888-727-BECK. More coming up.
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11: Tragedy in San Diego. I'm Ted Lindner, Fox News. This is two gunmen opened fire at a mosque on Monday in San Diego. More details emerging about the suspects. Fox's Kristen Goodwin.
12: San Diego Police Chief Scott Wall says a mother reported her teenage son missing this morning, saying she believed he was suicidal and had taken several of her weapons.
13: She also said that her son was with a companion and that they were dressed in camo.
12: Noting soon after, police responded to the Islamic Center of San Diego, finding three men, including a security guard, fatally shot, and the teenage suspects dead in a vehicle nearby with self-inflicted gunshot wounds.
13: We're in the process of serving search warrants that will continue tonight and on into the days ahead.
12: The incident is being investigated as a hate crime. Kristen Goodwin, Fox News.
11: President Trump had warned Iran the clock is ticking and warned of military action today, but the president says he'll hold off on any fresh strikes, citing serious negotiations. Fox's Alexandria Hoff.
14: In an afternoon Truth Social post, the president credits the leaders of Qatar, Saudi Arabia, and the UAE for requesting the U.S. hold off on a scheduled attack of Iran, writing, in their opinion, as great leaders and allies, a deal will be made, which will be very acceptable to the United States of America, as well as all countries in the Middle East and beyond. This deal will include, importantly, no nuclear weapons for Iran. But the Iranians want to talk about nuclear capabilities after an agreement to end hostilities has been made. Iranian officials confirmed that an updated proposal has been passed through Pakistani mediators to the Trump administration. Axios reports that the amended plan lacked detailed commitments to suspend uranium enrichment or commitments to hand over nuclear material.
11: And two people are dead, thousands displaced after a powerful earthquake struck southern China Monday. The 5.2 magnitude quake toppling buildings, triggering landslides and disrupting train service. 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
1: Glenn Beck is on.
2: Yeah. Featuring Pat and Jeffy today, 888-727-BECK. I want to know, is it just me this weekend, or was President Trump doing things that, I don't know, we all loved and admired?
3: He did some good things.
2: He did some good things. Yes. But he did some things that I wasn't exactly crazy about. We'll get into that coming up. You can learn a lot about a person by walking through their house. You see the height marks on the wall where they measured their kids growing up. 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You know, the back patio where 100 barbecues happen. A house is never just a house. 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And it's also why the person helping you through that process matters so much. That's why Glenn started Real Estate Agents at Trust. 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All right. President Trump had a busy weekend. He was talking about a lot of different things. One of them, Iran. And here's what he had to say about Iran.
4: You like to talk about cards. It seems like they're playing with a bad deck, to your point.
5: They have no deck.
4: But they're still playing.
5: No, the only thing they have going is a fake press. They know how well we're doing militarily. And then at the request of a very nice group of people from Pakistan, who are very close to Iran. I didn't go that final. They said, could you stop? We're going to make a deal. And we really had the confines of a deal. No nuclear. Mm-hmm. They were going to give us the dust, nuclear dust. They got everything we wanted. And every time they make a deal, the next day, it's like we didn't have that conversation. And that's taken place about five times. There's something wrong with them. Actually, they're crazy. And you know what? Because of that, they cannot have a nuclear weapon. Because
4: the president of China agrees with you on that.
5: And he agrees with me on that. He agrees with me that he wants to see it end. He'd like to see it end. He would like to help. If he wants help, that's great. But we don't need help. And you know the problem with help? When somebody helps you, they always want something on the other side. That's the way help works.
2: That's probably true.
6: Yeah, especially in his business.
2: So I think it's time to stop warning them and time to start just following up on the action.
6: He said the clock was ticking, right?
2: Yeah, he did.
6: That's what he put out this weekend. Yeah. He said the clock is ticking. Mm-hmm. I don't know what the exact message was, but it meant that he was going to destroy them.
2: Yes.
6: Well, let's do that. Yeah, yeah. Time is of the essence. I agree with that. Mm-hmm. Get moving fast, mm-hmm. or there won't be anything left of them. I mean, that wording is...
2: Yeah, it's for Iran. The clock is ticking, and they better get moving fast, or there won't be anything left of them. Time is of the essence. That's what he said.
6: I mean,
2: so
6: let's do it.
2: Put the hammer down. Then.
6: If that's true,
2: let's do it.
6: Do it.
2: Yeah. There was more though. He talked about Iran's deal making.
5: They're afraid to make a deal. They don't know how to make a deal. They've never been put in this position before.
4: So you're going to hold out until they do.
5: Well, I'm going to do what's right. I have to do what's right.
4: But the strait should be open, right?
5: It should be open. Look, see, to stop the strait is very easy. All they have to do is say, we dropped a mine in the strait someplace. You know, see, we're at a little disadvantage, but that's okay. The strait will be open. They will not have a nuclear weapon. And the world will go on. And you will see gasoline prices drop. Energy prices generally drop like nobody. Don't forget, they have a lot of boats that are loaded up with oil that are going to bring the oil out as soon as this is over. And I think it's going to end fast. They've been holding up the world for many, many years with the strait. You know, they've used this many, many times. Yeah. They said, we'll close the strait. They've closed it in the past. They use it as a weapon. They're not using it as a weapon with me. And what they did, and actually what President Xi said last night, sort of smiling about it, he said, well, they close the strait, and then you close them.
4: But you think they're going to capitulate sometime soon?
5: Yeah, oh, sure.
4: Okay.
5: I have no doubt.
6: Mm. Okay, good.
2: I hope it's very soon.
6: Me too.
2: And it would be nice if we didn't have to hit them again, but it kind of seems like we're going to.
6: If that's all they understand,
2: yeah,
6: is, you know, the
2: it seems like it
6: the
2: is.
6: Power side.
2: Yeah. Then show it to them again.
6: Let's do it.
2: Because, you know, gas prices are through the roof. And that's making, you know, the everything else that's delivered
6: all the
2: by
6: goods,
2: trucks that use
6: everything.
2: Gas go up in price.
6: And a lot of items, you know, in the stores that we get other than the goods. But, I mean, the packaging and the plastic bags and everything that's stuck.
2: Yeah.
6: We get that over through shipping. And so let's wrap this thing up.
2: Mm-hmm.
6: Let's go.
2: Mm-hmm.
6: I mean, we were told it was 4 or 5 weeks. Then we were told, well, you know, as long as it takes, won't take long. It's not going to be as long. You're questioning me about this.
2: Yeah.
6: We're not as long as Vietnam, not as long as Iraq.
2: Not as long as a 100-year war. Okay. So
6: it's not that
2: compared to the 100-year war.
6: This is nothing.
2: A blink of an eye.
6: This is nothing.
2: All right.
6: Yeah. Well, you're right. You're 100% right. And I apologize for even thinking about questioning you on this.
2: Right. Okay. Then don't. How about that?
6: Well, let's and he, you know, he's said in the past that he thinks that they the mine thing is kind of BS. You know, one mine and then I got to shut everything down, and he said in the past he doesn't even think there are any. So, okay, well, Then
2: we heard last week, was it from Pete Hegseth, I think, who said we've destroyed 90% of the mines that were in the Strait. Remember that?
6: Yeah, that was either Hegseth or CENTCOM guy.
2: Yeah, it was one of them that said we've destroyed mines. So there must have been some, and now we've destroyed them, and now we know there's 10% left. Let's destroy them, too. If we know there's 10% more, we must know where they are because we've seen them, right?
6: Let's destroy them, right.
2: So, I don't know.
6: And how much, I don't think there was ever a number, right? We don't know if there was 10 and we've blown up 9.
2: Yeah.
6: Whatever.
2: Don't know. Yeah. Don't know. Okay. But he also talked about China and Taiwan.
5: I'm not looking to have somebody go independent and, you know, we're supposed to travel 9,500 miles to fight a war. I'm not looking for that. I want them to cool down. I want China to cool down.
4: But you're waiting on approving billions of dollars of weapons for Taiwan.
5: That's right.
4: Is that
5: I'm
4: moving forward?
5: It. Well, I haven't approved it yet. We're going to see what happens.
4: What are you looking
5: for? I may do it. I may not do it.
4: Yeah, what's your hinge point?
5: Well, I'm not going to say that, but I may do it. I may not do it. But we're not looking to have wars. And if you kept it the way it is, I think China's going to be okay with that. But we're not looking to have somebody say, let's go independent because the United States is backing us.
2: Okay.
6: Okay.
2: There's Taiwan discussed. I don't fully understand the Taiwan situation because our official U.S. policy is one China, is the one China policy.
6: Yeah, but we don't mean that when we talk to Taiwan.
2: I guess not.
6: Taiwan,
2: I guess not.
6: We're saying that, but not really. Not really.
2: But what does that mean if China attacks Taiwan? Then we don't have, because we don't have any treaty with them. That means if you're attacked, we come to your rescue militarily.
6: Right.
2: I don't believe that exists.
6: We have a lot of troops there.
2: And we have, you know, I think we'll provide them weapons, but I don't think we get involved militarily necessarily. So.
6: For sure, Trump doesn't want to do that.
2: He doesn't want to do that. I don't want to do that. Does anybody want to do that? Go to war with China over Taiwan?
6: And Taiwan doesn't even want to do that, right?
2: No, I don't think anybody wants that. Then the other issue, though, with Taiwan or with China is something that affects us here in America a little bit more than the rest. Here he is talking about the Chinese students coming to America.
5: I could tell them I don't want any students. It's a very insulting thing to say to a country. They would then immediately go out and start building universities all over China. But if you don't have those students, good students, by the way, if you don't, and we do another thing, you know, if they're good and they want to stay in America, we won't give them a green card and things like that. Not only them, but other countries. But if you want to see a university system die, take a 500,000 people out of it.
2: All right, pause it for a second. All right, so the president seems to be saying there that without Chinese students, American universities collapse and go out of existence. Sorry, I don't believe that.
6: I find that hard to believe.
2: I think it's impossible to believe. There's no way that's true.
6: And there may be some universities that go out of business. And boy, what a shame that would be.
2: I mean, based on what American universities are teaching our kids, the propagandists that they are now, I'm not sure that would be a bad thing, frankly.
6: We can't have that.
2: Wow.
6: But, oh well.
2: You think, okay, there's 6,000 American universities.
6: Right.
2: If 500,000 people go away and aren't part of those universities anymore, that's an average of, and it's not going to work out this way, but it's 83 students per university.
6: Okay.
2: Oh, well. And they're not evenly distributed like that. There's probably more at Harvard, more at Yale. But I'm sorry, if Harvard loses 1,000 students,
6: they're shutting down.
2: They've got a $53 billion
6: war chest
2: that a fund that can fund them forever. So they're not going out of business.
6: Right.
2: They're not going out of business. University of Texas has $50 billion in their fund. I mean, these universities
6: They've got fortunes. Gold buried underneath their main buildings. And that's what they built the universities
2: Texas
6: on.
2: Absolutely does.
6: Yeah.
2: Yeah. Literally has gold. So they're not going out of business if a few students leave. And even if they did, again, so what?
6: Yeah.
2: Isn't the opportunity for them to spy and send information back to China worse than what would happen if they all go back home?
6: Right. And I realize, you know, he thinks it would be an insult. Well.
2: Oh, well. So?
6: I don't mean it to be an insult, but
2: I'm insulted by the spying that's going on from the Chinese.
6: Anyway, he addresses that a little bit later in his clip.
2: Yeah, let's see the rest of this.
5: The ones that won't be hurt are the top schools. The top schools will do fine, but your lower schools, the ones that don't do quite as well, those two, they'll be dying all over the place.
2: I don't believe that.
5: I frankly think that it's good that people come from other countries and they learn our culture and many of them want to stay here. I think it's good. Not everybody agrees with me. And it doesn't sound like a very conservative position.
2: Nobody agrees with you. It's not.
5: And I'm as conservative. I'm a conservative guy. I'm really a common sense guy, I think, more than a conservative guy.
2: Yeah,
5: I think MAGA
2: you are.
5: Is common sense, you know. People understand we want strong borders, we want strong military, we want good education, we want low interest rates,
0: I think people would argue worry about, do they have nefarious
5: sure,
0: intentions.
5: Sure, I know, and we worry about that, and honestly, you know, they do things to us and we do things to them. It's a very, very fine line, the whole thing with students.
2: No, it's really not.
5: So they have 500,000 students, and our university system does great. Mm-hmm. You know, it does great. You want to screw it up, take a 500,000 students out. And you're gonna see bankruptcies at the lower end of good colleges, but they're not known or whatever. You're going to have a lot of problems. So it's something I'm always looking at.
2: Push back.
5: But it's a very insulting thing to tell a country,
2: oh my gosh,
5: we don't want your people in our schools. I mean, it really is. Now, I'll have people say, that's a terrible thing, you know.
2: Is it?
5: It is a very insulting thing.
2: So? Even if it is.
5: And
2: so?
5: It's very interesting. It's something that didn't come up today. Came up last time. But
6: yeah,
5: I will tell you that school systems don't want that to happen because you won't have much of a school system.
2: Wow. I don't know. That's
6: I don't
2: amazing.
6: Understand that.
2: Amazing.
6: He's going to have to convince me more.
2: I don't think he could convince me on that one. I mean, they spy on us, we spy on them. No. I mean, how many Americans are in Chinese universities right now spying on China?
6: 500,000? Is that a number right or wrong?
2: I think it's wrong.
6: Okay.
2: Yeah, I think it's wrong.
6: Okay.
2: I would guess about 5 rather than 500,000. Maybe 5.
6: So
2: I don't know. We should look into that. How many American students?
6: I think we did it one time, didn't we? I think
2: are in Chinese universities.
6: It was
2: shockingly low. A couple hundred or something?
6: It was shockingly low.
2: It was 250 or something. Yeah. Seems right.
6: Yeah. That sounds right.
2: But they're not, you know, you think they'd be, have any problem at all with saying that Americans can't enter Chinese universities? No, they wouldn't have any problem at all with that.
6: No, and if the insult, so.
2: And? Oh, well. I mean,
6: that's
2: I know
6: the way
2: you've got
6: they feel.
2: A good sort of relationship with Xi Jinping. Yeah. And that's fine. But if he can't take it that, you know, it's 500, half a million Chinese students can't flood into our universities, oh, well.
6: Yeah, and now listen.
2: Oh, well.
6: And I want to apologize because we have more opportunities to spy on China now.
2: Oh, okay.
6: We're up to 800.
2: 800. All right. So we have.
6: Approximately
2: 800 to their 500,000. Okay.
6: That discrepancy is a little much.
2: A little much.
6: Yeah, a little much.
2: It's a lot much. Maybe it's just us. I don't know if everybody's okay with Chinese students flooding into our American universities.
6: And I'm sorry, I don't believe that universities would fail.
2: No, I don't either.
6: I don't. And if they
2: not
6: do,
2: for a second.
6: I mean, I'm kind of okay with it. We can use the buildings and the property for other purposes.
2: 888-727-BECK. More coming up in 1 minute. Fortune favors the bold. That phrase describes something important about the American spirit. Unfortunately, there's another group of people who live by that same philosophy. 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
2: All right, Pat and Jeffy for Glenn today, 888-727-BECK. We also have President Trump on Americans' financial situation. He kind of doubled down on what he already said about the economy. Here he is on the economy.
4: Numbers are. You can imagine Democrats and political pundits jumped all over this statement that you made the other day. You were asked on the when you were leaving.
7: What extent are American financial situations motivating you to make a deal?
8: Not even a little bit. The only thing that matters is that I'm talking about Iran. They can't have a nuclear weapon. I don't think about American financial situation. I don't think about anybody. I think about one thing. We cannot let Iran have a nuclear weapon. That's all.
4: That's right. That's a perfect statement. So, I'd make it again.
9: You can imagine how many people stop the soundbite I don't think about America's financial situation. So what's your response to that framework?
4: It's very simple. When people hear me say it,
10: Everybody agrees. Short-term pain. It's going to be short-term pain. But the pain is much less than people thought.
2: Is it, though? Is it much less than you thought? I'd like to note, 727-BECK, 888-727-BECK. Is it much less than you thought it would be, the pain here? Did you think gas prices would
6: That's
2: be higher than this?
6: Do I need to call in? Because I would say no. it's not.
2: It's not less than you
6: less
2: thought
6: than
2: it would
6: I expected.
2: Be.
6: Okay. No. Yeah, the gasoline prices are higher than I expected. The food prices
2: are
6: higher than I expected.
2: Oh, wow.
6: And there are a number of things, all costs, as a matter of fact,
2: are
6: higher.
2: Higher.
6: No, higher.
2: Oh, higher. Higher than you thought they would be. All right. Maybe it's just something. Maybe we're the only ones that thought it would be less than this. It's possible. 727-BECK. 888-727-BECK. Pat and Jeffy for Glenn today.
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13: Three adults at the San Diego Islamic Center are dead following an active shooter there earlier today. San Diego Police Chief Scott Wall says all of the children, though, from PK through third grade, unhurt.
14: And I tell you what got me, watching the kids come running out. Just thankful to be alive.
13: Wall says the two suspects, believed to be ages 17 and 19, are dead from apparent self-inflicted gunshot wounds. The investigation into a motive is underway. President Trump says the U.S. has had very big discussions with Iran. Speaking from the White House today, he confirms he's paused a planned military attack against Iran that was set for tomorrow after Middle Eastern leaders asked him for a delay. And Mark Furman, the former LAPD detective known for discovering the bloody glove in the O.J. Simpson murder case, has died. Furman reportedly died last week from an aggressive form of throat cancer. He was 74.
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32: 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The furthest away it was from midnight was 1991, after the Soviet Union dissolved. It was all the way back from 17 minutes to midnight.
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0: right, it's Pat and Jeffy for Glenn this week. He had the big thing in London over the weekend. We played his speech in the first hour. I think it went pretty well.
1: Yeah,
0: there
1: were
0: a lot of people at
1: whole
0: the Unite the Kingdom thing.
1: A whole bunch of people.
0: I don't know how many. They estimated 110,000. It was way over that.
1: Way more than
0: that. I think it was 10 times that. I think it was somewhere between, what did you say, 800 and one and a half million?
1: 800 and one and a half, yeah. It certainly looks like
0: that. Sounds about right.
1: I mean, I didn't count every head.
0: Looking at
1: the video, I was just kind of guesstimating.
0: You should have.
1: Yeah, well.
0: But I guess we can't count on you to count people. So they were expecting 3 million. I don't know if they got that.
1: I don't know about that.
0: But they had a lot of people.
1: A whole bunch of people. Yeah, and it certainly, if I were a leader of a country who has done nothing but besmirch these people.
0: Yeah.
1: I would
0: be a little concerned.
1: I would be as well.
0: And that's why they're trying to minimize the turnout.
1: Yes.
2: By saying, it was anywhere from 60,000 to 110.
1: No. Right-wing lunatics.
0: And it was less than last year. No. I don't think so.
1: I don't know about that.
0: I don't think so. Not that I paid that close attention to it last year.
1: That's still a whole bunch of people.
0: It's a lot of people that are unhappy.
1: With you.
0: Yeah. Yep. You're ruining their country, and they're showing up.
1: Yeah.
0: In
1: they want to put
0: large
1: an end to it.
0: Numbers.
1: And, you know, it's not, for some people, it's not going to end well.
0: And they just lost an election. The, you know, Starmer's party just lost the election. So, people are pissed.
1: Get out.
0: People are pissed. All right. 888-727-BECK. Let's go to Joshua in North Carolina. Hey, Joshua, you're on the Glenn Beck program with Pat and Jeffy.
3: Hey there, gentlemen. You'd ask the question about how we feel about, the temporary pain from the war. No. I voted for Trump 3 times now.
0: Mm-hmm.
3: I did not vote for inflation and higher gas prices. I'm paying like $4.20 a gallon.
1: Yeah.
3: And here's the thing.
0: Yeah.
3: If that was it, maybe. But here, no Epstein Klein arrest, no political insider trading arrest, no Russia collusion arrest, no Doge fraud discovery arrest. Hell, Nick Sterley found serious.
1: They're doing something about that.
0: Mm-hmm.
3: Pardon?
1: The Nick Sterley stuff. I mean,
0: they're trying to do something there.
1: At
0: least it put J.D. Vance on that. So, you know, maybe somewhere down the line we get some satisfaction on that.
1: I don't know that we're, you know, I'd like to see some arrests. You're right on that. That fraud needs to be brought to the law. But I think J.D.'s on that, right? I heard him yapping this weekend that he's on it.
0: But, I mean, you make good points.
3: Happen. Look at the Doge fraud.
0: Yeah.
3: Nothing.
0: Yeah,
3: happened.
0: I know.
3: If something was going to happen, they would have done it with Doge. So I am done with Trump. I am done. He had his time. Mm. He dropped the ball. He started a new war, and he raised my prices for everything.
1: Yeah, that's...
3: I'm done.
0: Who do you like for 28?
3: Man, I'm thinking, well, definitely not J.D. Vance. I don't trust him.
1: Really?
3: I'm really thinking Ron DeSantis. I mean, it's...
0: I like the way you're thinking. I've been thinking Ron DeSantis for a long time. Yeah.
3: Marco Rubio, yes, but I prefer Ron DeSantis. He's got a track record. I have family in Florida, and what I've seen from Ron DeSantis is exactly what we need for the rest of the United States of America.
0: Right. Yeah. Thanks, Joshua. Appreciate it. People are feeling the pain.
1: Absolutely.
0: You know? Here's a little reminder about some of the things the Doge discovered.
4: Americans have been funding the following: $5.5 million to LGBTQ advocacy in Uganda.
0: Oh, okay.
4: $800,000 for transgender people, sex workers and their clients in Nepal.
0: $3.6
4: for LGBTQ activism, free training in pastry cooking,
0: psychosocial counseling,
4: a cyber cafe, and the dance focus groups for male prostitutes in Haiti. And $1.1 million to produce gender transformation in diverse social and behavior change report, which advocates again, gender blindness.
0: Gender blindness. Yeah. Okay. All right. So, I mean, you don't want to pay for those things?
1: No, you don't.
0: What's the matter with you?
1: Look, guys, we all are dealing with the higher prices for everything, right? And you have to do it. You have to deal with it. I'm not crazy about it, but I've found a way to pay for the gas back and forth to work, to pay for food for my family. I treat it just like the government treats it. You don't need to budget.
0: What a great way to go.
1: Yeah, you just do it.
0: So you just don't have a budget.
1: No budget.
0: That way you don't have to follow
1: one. I
0: don't
1: have to follow one. And so
0: that's brilliant,
1: everything works
0: Chubby.
1: Out.
0: That is brilliant.
1: Everything works
0: brilliant.
1: Out.
0: It just works out. Yeah. Just make it work, right? You just keep buying stuff on credit. That's what the government does. And they've taught us that really well.
1: I mean, it's not all on credit.
0: No. Okay. Well, good. Right. Like some of what the government does isn't on credit.
1: Thank you.
0: And we're only $39 trillion in debt.
1: We need to let that go.
0: That's what President Trump thinks, too.
1: Yeah.
0: We just need to go
1: back to zero on that so people stop complaining about it.
0: Well, what we can do is wait until we start printing so much money that, you know, it takes $40 trillion to buy a loaf of bread. And then we take that $40 trillion and instead of buying a loaf of bread,
1: we
0: pay off the Chinese and everybody else we owe money to.
1: Yeah.
0: Yeah, we pay off the debt.
1: Forget about the debtors.
0: Great. Okay, so, yeah, but we just give them funny money and everything's fine.
1: Then
0: right?
1: We're good.
0: And that's what we'll do.
1: Then we're good.
0: Let's go to Greg in Minnesota. Greg, welcome.
5: Yeah, so you guys were asking about the gas prices being higher, and they're certainly higher than I expected, lasting longer than I expected. But
0: me too.
5: You know, Iran's always going to be a threat, so if we can neutralize some of that now, great. Yeah. Let's get it done.
1: I don't disagree with that either.
0: I don't either. But yeah, it's very difficult though for people who are struggling to pay bills anyway. And now you've got $4 and $5 a gallon
1: and
0: gas.
1: It's difficult for
0: really tough.
1: Me as a
0: thanks, Greg.
1: Just a a guy who doesn't budget anything is just trying to get through here in America. Yeah. It's difficult for me to understand how a country that I'm told has more oil than the rest of the places around
0: combined.
1: The country, and I'm told that most of that oil over there that's sitting on Karg Island that's just overflowing goes to China and Europe. How that affects me having to pay $4 a gallon for gas or more. It shouldn't, and yet it does, and I haven't figured that one out yet.
0: If we're self-sustaining oil wise then it shouldn't affect us,
1: correct?
0: Right.
1: I haven't figured that one quite out yet, so
0: that's a hard one. That's a tough one. Daniel in North Carolina, welcome.
6: All these points are valid if the true priority, however, is keeping Iran from having a nuclear weapon, then we should still focus on that as the true priority. And one would hope that the rest of the free world could all agree upon that and find a way to stop that from being such a threat. Because if they had developed a nuclear weapon, from the information that we're getting, we're all overloaded with that. But from the information that we're getting, it appears that Iran would probably use that to decimate thousands, possibly millions of people. And then that would make things a lot more turbulent than they are right now in 2026.
0: It's very true.
6: From the information that we're being given.
0: Yep.
1: Yeah.
0: No, I think you're right. Appreciate it, Daniel. Thank you.
1: And because of the, some of the distrust of Trump, we have to, there's plenty of countries that we thought were our friends that have kind of showed their true colors. To us.
0: Yeah. Germany, France.
1: Yeah.
0: Great Britain. All of them.
1: Yeah. All of them.
0: All of our NATO allies.
1: Yep.
0: Have pretty much shown where they really are, which is interesting. And I really think it's true. If Iran had a nuclear weapon, they'd use it. I think they would have used
1: There's
0: it already
1: no question.
0: On Israel.
1: Yeah. No question.
0: They've got no problem in dropping a nuke on it, Israel.
1: Well, because they want to destroy Israel.
0: They don't believe they should exist.
1: Right.
0: Yeah. So that would be.
1: They have absolutely no qualms about doing that.
0: Could it reach us? I don't know. Probably not right away, but they would eventually develop a...
1: Do we have Jews living in this country?
0: I think we do. Yeah.
1: So
0: I think we do.
1: That's an issue.
0: Yeah, sure is. And they consider us the great Satan. They've made that pretty clear right. over the years.
1: Right.
0: So, yeah, it is unacceptable.
1: Right.
0: For Iran to have a nuclear weapon.
1: And it should have been handled long before this. President right. Trump is right.
0: And he's
1: about
0: right
1: that.
0: About that. Absolutely it's been pushed is. Down. It's been kicked down the street over and over right. and over
1: and
0: again.
1: So he picked it up. He said, enough is enough. And so, I got to believe that's good. Now let's do it. But
0: yep.
1: let's not wait. I would venture to say, I don't know if there's a poll out there. There may be. But are Americans for or against just
0: finishing
1: Iran.
0: This thing?
1: Yes.
0: I don't know if there's been a poll on that, but I would guess they're for finishing the job.
1: Right.
0: Yeah. Now that we're there, we have to finish the job. You can't just leave it undone because that'll
1: be worse.
0: Because
1: now you're doing what everybody else did.
0: Yeah, exactly. And you remember how Obama handled this? He'd left him piles
1: right.
0: of cash on the tarmac. What was it? Almost $2 billion. Here. Yeah, will you stop now? No, we won't.
1: I
0: thanks for
1: clear.
0: The $2 billion.
1: If somebody gives me $2 billion, I'll stop whatever they want me to stop. I mean, I'm clear about that.
0: Me too. I'd be okay with that. Yeah. But nobody's offering.
1: No,
0: $2 billion.
1: I'm willing to. You know what? I'm willing to negotiate it down to $1 billion, just $1 billion, and I'll stop whatever you want me to stop.
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14: Lisa Skyhane loved working with people.
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15: Day one, literally 8 a.m., I have an email that says, "Good morning, let's create the largest networking community on the planet."
14: Lisa's new boss was a 6'5" entrepreneur from Israel named Adam Newman, and he had a brand new startup called WeWork.
15: I remember thinking, all right, I'm about to be on a ride.
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1: Today. 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
2: Dean.

0: 7 BECK talking about, all right, are you surprised that prices are up? Because President Trump believes you're not. He believed that there would, that you knew there's going to be some short-term pain.
1: Right.
0: Right? And right. It's not as bad as you thought it would be. Is that accurate?
1: Yeah.
0: And how long are you okay with putting up with it?
1: Right.
0: $4 and $5 a gallon gas. In California, in some places, it's over $6 right. a gallon.
1: Right.
0: Which is really painful.
1: I mean, when I'm feeling good about pumping $3.78 a gallon
0: yeah.
1: into my car, that's a problem.
0: When it was in the low twos in Texas, not that, what, 3 weeks
1: not
0: ago?
1: Not very long.
0: A few weeks ago, it was two, I don't know.
1: It was two.
0: Two, I mean, it's right around 30. I mean, 220.
1: Well, yeah, it was that, but it was gradually, it was getting down to two.
0: Yeah, it was.
1: We were close. I mean, we're close to that.
0: Now it's about four. It's close to four.
1: Yeah, some places over.
0: Yeah. Gia in Virginia. Welcome.
2: Hi.
0: Hi.
2: Hi. All right. First, the Dems are actually taxing up a lot of stuff too. So that's adding to
1: no question.
2: Uh-huh. For sure.
0: Yeah.
1: Okay.
0: All right.
1: Thank you.
0: And I guess that's what she had to say. Yeah. That's the entirety of it right there. So put that in your pipe and smoke it. She does have more.
1: She's
0: okay.
1: Still there.
0: All right. Go ahead.
2: I'm sorry. Yeah, I just wanted to start with that. But, yeah, I'm not happy about the gas, but I did, you know, post. Basically, mm-hmm. I would put up with the money part for now. Because if we delay anything and wait until later, it'll be worse.
0: No, that's yes, right.
1: Absolutely.
0: It's absolutely correct.
2: And as far as the people coming in, the Chinese people, I mean, mm-hmm. there is totally no balance on that. 800 to 500,000, that's crazy. Plus, yeah. we already voted for him, and I do love Trump, but we already voted for him mm-hmm. to deport. So we don't really need to be right. bringing more people in.
1: Thank
2: where
1: you.
2: We need to be flipping them out.
1: Mm-hmm. Thank you.
0: Exactly right. Thanks, Gia. 100%
1: right, Gia. I mean, I'm all about that. Net zero immigration. Stop it all. Every single person, every human
0: yeah,
1: that wants to come okay. into the United States, stop them.
0: I'm there on illegal immigration. Stop all illegal immigration. I'm still okay with legal immigration.
1: Yeah, that's great.
0: But you're not even there.
1: That's cute. No, yeah. Shut it down.
0: Okay.
1: Shut.
0: All right.
1: We need to shut it down so uh-huh. none of it can be called racist, xenophobe. None of it.
0: Right.
1: Stop
0: you can't
1: it all.
0: Come here from Norway, is what you're saying.
1: We want you here.
0: But we can't. Right. Sorry. We're trying to fix our country.
1: Yeah, we're closed.
0: For a while. Now, how long do you envision that lasting?
1: I think it takes 40 years.
0: 40
1: I think
0: years.
1: It takes 40 years.
0: Oh, wow.
1: For it to,
0: okay.
1: you know,
0: so we can't clean that up in a year or two. It's got to be a 40-year process.
1: All right, 50. 50.
0: All right.
1: And then okay. and then Norway, yeah. come back to us.
0: All right.
1: Come back to us.
0: Yeah.
1: Yeah.
0: Everywhere else, too, or just Norway?
1: No, everywhere else. But you brought up, you said
0: okay.
1: people, yes. you specifically right. mentioned Norway.
0: Right.
1: And yeah, no, I everyone.
0: Okay.
1: Yeah.
0: All right. 888-727-BECK with your thoughts. More coming up.
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7: A deadly mosque shooting. I'm Deborah Valentine, Fox News. Five people are dead, including two teenage suspects, after a shooting at a mosque in San Diego, California. Fox's Kristen Goodwin in Los Angeles has details.
8: San Diego Police Chief Scott Wall says a mother reported her teenage son missing Monday morning, telling officials she believed he was suicidal and he was with a companion.
9: She realized that she was missing weapons, multiple weapons. Her vehicle was missing.
8: Soon after, officials say two teenagers opened fire at the Islamic Center of San Diego, killing three men, including a security guard. The teens were found dead in a vehicle nearby with self-inflicted gunshot wounds.
9: Yeah, we are actively investigating this as a hate crime.
8: Wall says officials are serving search warrants that will continue into the days ahead. Kristen Goodwin, Fox News.
7: Police also say shots were fired at a landscaper a few blocks away from the mosque, but that person was not hurt. President Trump is holding off on a new wave of attacks on Iran.
10: A major attack on Iran was scheduled for today, President Trump says, but at the request of Arab Gulf leaders, those strikes are on hold.
11: And there seems to be a very good chance that they can work something out. If we can do that without bombing the hell out of them, I'd be very happy.
10: Over the weekend, the president warned Iran the clock is ticking and they better get moving fast or there won't be anything left of them. He now says while renewed attacks are postponed, he's directing the Pentagon to prepare for a full large-scale assault of Iran on a moment's notice. At the White House, Jared Halpern, Fox News.
7: The three-day Long Island Railroad strike is settled.
12: We got the deal done. It was a very good night for everyone, and I'm really proud of the work that was accomplished by an extraordinary team and our partners in labor. Thank you.
7: New York Governor Kathy Hochul says trains will begin running tomorrow at noon. I'm Deborah Valentine. This is Fox News.
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0: police are providing more details after two suspects and three adult victims were killed during an active shooting event at the Islamic Center of San Diego. San Diego Police Chief Scott Walls said police initially got a call from the mother of one of the two suspected teenage shooters, warning her that her son had taken several weapons in a car from her home, right after police got a call about the active shooter at the Islamic Center. The Justice Department's unveiled a $1.8 billion fund to compensate those they say were targets of the Biden administration. The anti-weaponization fund comes just after President Trump dropped his lawsuit against the IRS that demanded at least $10 billion connected with the search of his home in Palm Beach, Florida. The Spurs are ahead in the Western Conference Finals after earning an incredible road victory. The team outlasted the Thunder 122-115 in double overtime of Game 1 in Oklahoma City. The Eastern Conference Finals get underway on Tuesday with the Knicks taking on the Cavaliers at Madison Square Garden. I'm Tammy.
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10: America.

0: Police are providing more details after two suspects and three adult victims were killed during an active shooting event at the Islamic Center of San Diego. San Diego Police Chief Scott Walls said police initially got a call from the mother of one of the two suspected teenage shooters, warning her that her son had taken several weapons and a car from her home. Right after, police got a call about the active shooter at the Islamic Center. The Justice Department's unveiled a $1.8 billion fund to compensate those they say were targets of the Biden administration. The anti-weaponization fund comes just after President Trump dropped his lawsuit against the IRS that demanded at least $10 billion connected with the search of his home in Palm Beach, Florida. The Spurs are ahead in the Western Conference Finals after earning an incredible road victory. The team outlasted the Thunder 122-115 in double overtime of Game 1 in Oklahoma City. The Eastern Conference Finals get underway on Tuesday with the Knicks taking on the Cavaliers at Madison Square Garden. I'm Tammy.
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10: No new attacks for now. I'm Ted Lindner, Fox News. President Trump says he's holding off on a new wave of attacks on Iran. Fox's Jared Halpern with more from the White House.
11: A major attack on Iran was scheduled for today, President Trump says, but at the request of Arab Gulf leaders, those strikes are on hold.
12: And there seems to be a very good chance that they can work something out. If we can do that without bombing the hell out of them, I'd be very happy.
11: Over the weekend, the president warned Iran the clock is ticking and they better get moving fast or there won't be anything left of them. He now says while renewed attacks are postponed, he's directing the Pentagon to prepare for a full large-scale assault of Iran on a moment's notice. At the White House, Jared Halpern, Fox News.
10: Five people are dead, including two teenage suspects after a shooting in a mosque in San Diego on Monday. Fox's Kristen Goodwin in L.A. with more.
13: San Diego Police Chief Scott Wall says a mother reported her teenage son missing Monday morning, telling officials she believed he was suicidal and he was with a companion.
14: She realized that she was missing weapons, multiple weapons. Her vehicle was missing.
13: Soon after, officials say two teenagers opened fire at the Islamic Center of San Diego, killing three men, including a security guard. The teens were found dead in a vehicle nearby with self-inflicted gunshot wounds.
14: Yeah, we are actively investigating this as a hate crime.
13: Wall says officials are serving search warrants that will continue into the days ahead. Kristen Goodwin, Fox News.
10: Police also noting a landscaper a few blocks away from the mosque was shot at but was not injured. And the Long Island Railroad strike in New York is now over. North America's largest commuter rail line, the Long Island Railroad and the Metropolitan Transportation Authority, announcing on Monday evening they've reached a new contract deal. Service is expected to resume at noon on Tuesday. 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
14: Pause on attacking Iran. I'm Deborah Valentine, Fox News. President Trump is holding off on a new wave of attacks on Iran.
15: A major attack on Iran was scheduled for today, President Trump says, but at the request of Arab Gulf leaders, those strikes are on hold.
16: And there seems to be a very good chance that they can work something out. If we can do that without bombing the hell out of them, I'd be very happy.
15: Over the weekend, the president warned Iran the clock is ticking and they better get moving fast or there won't be anything left of them. He now says while renewed attacks are postponed, he's directing the Pentagon to prepare for a full large-scale assault of Iran on a moment's notice. At the White House, Jared Halpern, Fox News.
14: Five people are dead, including two teenage suspects after a shooting at a mosque in San Diego, California. Fox's Kristen Goodwin in Los Angeles has details.
17: San Diego Police Chief Scott Wall says a mother reported her teenage son missing Monday morning, telling officials she believed he was suicidal and he was with a companion.
18: She realized that she was missing weapons, multiple weapons. Her vehicle was missing.
17: Soon after, officials say two teenagers opened fire at the Islamic Center of San Diego, killing three men, including a security guard. The teens were found dead in a vehicle nearby with self-inflicted gunshot wounds.
18: Yeah, we are actively investigating this as a hate crime.
17: Wall says officials are serving search warrants that will continue into the days ahead. Kristen Goodwin, Fox News.
14: Shots were fired at a landscaper a few blocks away from the mosque. However, that person was not injured. Six states holding primaries today ahead of the November midterm elections as control of Congress hangs in the balance. Alabama, Georgia, Idaho, Kentucky, Oregon, and Pennsylvania holding primaries today. There's a fierce battle for an open seat in Alabama with seven Republicans vying for Tommy Tuberville's seat as he's running for governor. America's listening to Fox News.
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President Trump says the U.S. is involved in serious discussions with Iran. Speaking from the White House, he confirmed he's paused a planned military attack against Iran that was set for today after Middle East leaders asked him for a delay. Trump said Iran and the U.S. have been close to deals before, but in his words, this is a little different. Two teenage suspects and three adult victims are dead after a shooting at the Islamic Center of San Diego. San Diego police say they initially got a call from the mother of one of the two suspected shooters, warning that her son had taken several weapons and her car from her home. Shortly after, police got a call about the active shooter at the center. The Justice Department is creating a $1.8 billion fund to pay those they say were targets of the Biden administration. The DOJ says it created a systematic process to hear and redress claims of others who suffered weaponization and lawfare. The Spurs are up in the Western Conference Finals after a road victory.

Anheuser, Sue Trikas, Lex Lonewood, Sean Latasore, Alec Fernandez, Stephanie Smith, Tim Banal, George Knapp, and Richard Serrett. I'm George Norrie, somewhere out there on Coast to Coast AM. We'll see you on our next edition. Until then, be safe, everyone.

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10: A new attack. I'm Ted Lindner, Fox News. President Trump at the White House giving an update into his postponed military strike on Iran after leaders in the Middle East allegedly asked him to hold off.
11: I put it off for a little while, hopefully maybe forever, but possibly for a little while, because we've had very big discussions with Iran, and we'll see what they amount to.
10: The president reporting good talks with Iran, but maintains the regime must never have a nuclear weapon, an essential element for any peace deal to be successful. Six states holding primaries today, several of them being closely followed. Fox's Gary Baumgarten tells us more.
12: In Georgia, Republicans will decide who will take on incumbent Democratic Senator John Ossoff. Congressman Mike Collins leads in the polls against two competitors, but may still face a runoff if he doesn't get 50%. In Kentucky, President Trump is targeting Republican Congressman Thomas Massie, who supported release of the Epstein files. A Republican will also be nominated to replace retiring Republican Senator Mitch McConnell. And in Alabama, three Republicans are battling it out for the nomination to run for the seat held by Senator Tommy Tuberville, who is running for governor. Gary Baumgarten, Fox News.
10: A death threat reportedly issued on the life of Iowa's Republican Governor Adam Steen ahead of the governor's Monday campaign event at a local coffee shop in Oskaloosa called Smoky Row. Someone reportedly called the coffee shop saying that any and all attendees of the event, including Governor Steen, would be, quote, shot and stabbed. Governor Steen's press office calling it an attack on conservative values that make Iowa such a great place to live. No suspects identified so far. And the three-day Long Island Railroad strike has officially ended in New York after the New York Governor Kathy Hochul announced a tentative contract agreement Monday night. Phase train service set to resume starting at noon today. 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

0: Two suspects and three adult victims are dead after a shooting at the Islamic Center of San Diego. Monday's attack at the city's largest mosque is being investigated as a hate crime. The teenage suspects reportedly died from self-inflicted gunshot wounds. President Trump says the U.S. is involved in serious discussions with Iran. Speaking from the White House, Trump confirmed he's paused a planned military attack against Iran that was set for today after Middle East leaders asked him for the delay. Trump said Iran and the U.S. have been close to deals before, but in his words, this is a little different. Voters across six states are heading to the polls for a major primary election day that could shape several key midterm races. Primary contests are being held in Alabama, Idaho, Kentucky, Oregon, Pennsylvania, and Georgia, where Republicans are battling for a chance to challenge Democratic Senator John Ossoff this fall. In Kentucky, Congressman Thomas Massie faces Trump-backed challenger Ed Gallrain in a closely watched race, seen as another test of the president's influence over the Republican Party. I'm Tammy.
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1: Hey, Michael. Feels like Groundhog Day every time I hear Trump say that he's giving them another chance at negotiations. I just wish he wouldn't say anything at all and leave it status quo, because it's getting ridiculous every time we're at serious negotiations.
2: Couldn't have said it better myself. That's why I let you say it. President Trump says he's called off a military attack on Iran planned to take place today after leaders of three Middle Eastern nations asked him to hold off. Kate Fisher reports.
3: The president said he had informed U.S. military leaders that the attack was off in light of the request from the Qatari Emir, Saudi Crown Prince and the UAE president. He stated that serious negotiations are now taking place and that these leaders told him the deal will be very acceptable to the USA.
2: One more time, we're pausing from our pause. And other top stories, the Los Angeles detective who said he discovered the bloody glove in the O.J. Simpson murder case, Mark Furman, has died. The Spurs go ahead in the Western Conference Finals, taking game one in Oklahoma City. The Sabres fought hard but lost in overtime 3-2. So our conference finals are set. The East, Canes and the Canadians. The West, Knights and the Avs. Birthdays today. We've got Greenville-born NBA great Kevin Garnett, 50. Papa Manning, Archie Manning, 77. The Who's Pete Townsend, 81. And if it's your birthday, happy birthday. So glad you were born. Thanks for waking up with us.
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5: Two suspects and three adult victims are dead after a shooting at the Islamic Center of San Diego. Monday's attack at the city's largest mosque is being investigated as a hate crime. The teenage suspects reportedly died from self-inflicted gunshot wounds. President Trump says the U.S. is involved in serious discussions with Iran. Speaking from the White House, Trump confirmed he's paused a planned military attack against Iran that was set for today after Middle East leaders asked him for the delay. Trump said Iran and the U.S. have been close to deals before, but in his words, this is a little different. Voters across six states are heading to the polls for a major primary election day that could shape several key midterm races. Primary contests are being held in Alabama, Idaho, Kentucky, Oregon, Pennsylvania, and Georgia, where Republicans are battling for a chance to challenge Democratic Senator John Ossoff this fall. In Kentucky, Congressman Thomas Massie faces Trump-backed challenger Ed Gallrain in a closely watched race, seen as another test of the president's influence over the Republican Party. I'm Tammy Trujillo.
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10: Military Matters.
11: Energy Secretary Chris Wright testified to the Senate Armed Services Committee that the Trump administration should go after more than just Iran's 970 pounds of highly enriched uranium. It also, he said, should secure the remaining 11-ton stockpile of uranium, which Iran has enriched to 20%. The size of the remaining Iranian stockpile raised eyebrows during a Senate Armed Services hearing, where Senator Richard Blumenthal questioned Wright, who oversees the U.S. nuclear enterprise.
12: In order to, in effect, secure or stop their enrichment, President Trump would have to go after all of the 12 tons, not just one ton of uranium.
13: I think that's the wise strategy. Ultimately, the goal is to prevent future enrichment of uranium as well.
11: A pair of new reports suggest that more of Iran's ballistic missile stockpile, as well as its launchers and underground missile sites, survived 7 weeks of U.S. bombing than the Pentagon has publicly acknowledged. For Military Matters in Washington, Jennifer Griffin, Fox News.
14: I'm Bill Hemmer, and these are the most impactful moments in American history. December 8, 1980, marked a dark day for music across the globe. Beneath the arch entrance of the famous Dakota, an apartment building along Manhattan's Central Park West, John Lennon was murdered in cold blood. Mark David Chapman, an isolated and obsessed fan, fired 5 bullets from his revolver, 4 of which struck Lennon. Tributes poured in as the world mourned. Fellow Beatles expressed their farewells through song. Paul McCartney with Here Today and George Harrison with All Those Years Ago. John Lennon was a champion of peace, a symbol of hope, and the voice that dared us to imagine. Though his life was violently taken away, his gifts and contributions to music and culture are still celebrated to this day. I'm Bill Hemmer, Fox News.
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0: Prince Harry served two tours of duty in Afghanistan as part of the 10 years he spent in the British Armed Forces. The book covers the UK's Easy Company, a unit of paratroopers and Royal Irish Rangers who had to hold a town center in the Helmand province of Afghanistan in 2006. I'm Rory O'Neill.
1: Deep Purple, they got a new song to share. Got buried underneath the night. He took a deep breath, found
2: his voice, and they called him an arrogant boy. It's called Arrogant Boy. And drummer Ian Pace describes the new track as a Highway Star-style rock and roll tune. The track is from their upcoming album, Splat. The full album will be released July the 3rd. I'm Mark Mayfield.
1: Southwest Airlines is praising one of its pilots for buying pizza for stranded passengers during a delayed flight at Reagan National Airport. Michael Kastner has details.
3: The airline posted pictures of the pilot identified as First Officer James on social media last week. He reportedly stepped off the delayed flight, ordered enough pizza for everyone, then served it to the passengers himself. The airline praised James for showing compassion and initiative during a stressful situation. I'm Michael Kastner.
1: In sports, Guardians 8-2 over the Tigers yesterday. The Rays by a touchdown and a field goal over the O's 16-6. Phillies beat the Reds 5-4. A's fell 2-1 to the Angels. D-backs pounded the Giants 12-2. And the Dodgers lost, shut out 1-0 by the Padres. In NHL playoffs, what can I say? Buffalo, Sabres fought tooth and nail. Great hockey game last night in Buffalo. Sabres down 2-0, came back, tied the game, went to overtime, lost to the Canadiens 3-2. So your NHL conference finals are set. In the East, it'll be the Canes and the Canadiens. In the West, the Knights and the Avs. Meanwhile, in the NBA, after two sweeping series and a lot of rest, you might say that the Thunder were a little rusty last night in Oklahoma City. Game one of the Western Conference Final went to the Spurs, 112-115, though that, too, was the Thunder fighting from behind, forcing an overtime, and then losing an overtime. Eastern Conference Final is tonight. Big John is going to be all eyes on Madison Square Garden. It's the Knicks and the Cavs. For the Cavs, their first trip to a conference final since 2018. It's been a while for the Knicks. These are two teams playing both very well right now. The Knicks with the portfolio of an entire season. The Knicks, I believe, are the favorites in this series. Birthdays today. The Who's Pete Townsend is 81. I'll never forget. I growing up, you know, there were like two kinds of people, right? You were either Led Zeppelin or you were Who. Just like you were Ginger or Marianne or Marcia or Mrs. Brady. I was always a Carol man. But
4: Marcia,
1: anyway.
4: Marcia.
1: So all my life, I just never listened to The Who because I was Zeppelin. And then I must have been like 40-something years old. Back when CSI kept using all Who songs for themes.
4: Yeah.
1: But I started listening. Boy, they were good. Yeah, I was missing out.
4: They were great rock and roll band.
1: Pete Townsend of The Who, 81 years old. The Book of Manning, Chapter 1. Papa Manning, Archie Manning, former quarterback of the New Orleans Saints, is 77. Oh, I grew up watching Archie Manning in the Superdome. I can't believe he's 77. Greenville, South Carolina born NBA great Kevin Garnett is 50 and pop singer Sam Smith is 34. If it's your birthday, happy birthday. We're so glad you were born. And thanks for making us a part of your big day. All right, coming up next half hour, we'll get the very latest on the mosque shooting in San Diego, as well as a key ruling in the case against Luigi Mangione. Rory O'Neill has that story. President Trump is dropping his lawsuit against the IRS in exchange for a massive compensation fund for allies allegedly targeted by the Biden administration. We'll talk more about that with John Decker from the White House. And then later in the third hour, guess who's back? Live from Switzerland, I believe. Lieutenant Colonel James Carafano on what was achieved in China and how do things end in Cuba. Do they go out with a bang or a whimper? That and more as your morning show continues on this Tuesday, May 19th, 2026.
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6: 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At Preborn Network Clinics, a woman receives what the abortion industry will never offer, real support to welcome her baby and the hope of the gospel. She's given a free ultrasound.

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1: The theme from WKRP. I just mentioned W. Well, actually, I'm on WKIP in Poughkeepsie, but there's the real one. Yep. All right, 26 minutes after the hour. Good Tuesday morning to you, May 19th. If you're just waking up, the president says he's called off a military attack on Iran that was planned for today after leaders of three Middle Eastern nations asked him to hold off. Kate Fisher reports.
2: As well as countries in the Middle East and beyond. The president said, though Tuesday's attack was off, the military should be prepared to go forward with a full, large-scale assault of Iran on a moment's notice in the event that an acceptable deal is not reached. Kate Fisher, Washington.
1: Two suspects and three adult victims are dead following a shooting at an Islamic center in San Diego. FBI Director Kash Patel spoke about the incident on Fox News last night.
3: We are not going to tolerate any acts of violence whatsoever, especially terrorist act of violence based on radical ideology and misplaced faith.
1: One of the victims was a security guard who was described by the San Diego police chief, Scott Wall, as a heroic individual, someone who saved many lives. The two teenage suspects were later found dead in the car near the Islamic Center, appearing to have died of self-inflicted gunshot wounds. Police are investigating the attack as a hate crime and say one suspect had taken multiple weapons from their parents' home. Wall said the mother of one of the two suspects left a note behind, but did not go over the contents of the note. Secretary of Homeland Security Mark Wayne Mullen talked about security further on Fox News last night.
4: Kash Patel, myself, the White House, we work together all the time to work with these religious establishments, and we have FEMA grants that they can use to help protect themselves. Unfortunately, for the last 76 days, we were shut down, so we're just now getting those grants out. Wow. Until then, they have to hire their own security.
1: President Trump will swear in Kevin Warsh as the Fed Reserve Chairman. That's coming up this Friday. Tammy Trujillo reports.
5: The White House ceremony follows last week's Senate confirmation vote along mostly party lines. 56-year-old Warsh will succeed Jerome Powell, whose term expired on Friday. Trump handpicked Warsh to lead the central bank with expectations that the Fed will resume lowering interest rates in the post-Powell era. I'm Tammy Trujillo.
1: X is introducing new limits for unverified accounts.
6: The social media platform will now restrict unverified users to 50 original posts and 200 replies per day. There's also a limit of sending 500 direct messages daily. The limits are being put in place to alleviate some of the strain behind the scenes of the site. X says the limits may be temporarily reduced when it experiences heavy site usage. I'm at Mattinson.
1: In sports of your morning show interest, the Guardians 8-2 over the Tigers last night. Cleveland wins, Detroit loses. Rays 16-6 over the O's. We cover both of those markets. That was a touchdown and a field goal win for the Rays. Phillies 5-4 over the Reds. A's fell 2-1 to the Angels. D-backs pounded the Giants 12-2. And the Dodgers lost 1-0 to the Padres. NHL hockey, it was a tough one. Sabres down 2-0 last night in Game 7, came back to tie the game, only to lose in overtime 3-2 to Montreal. Your finals are set. The Eastern Conference Finals of the NHL will be the Canes and the Canadiens. The West will be the Knights and the Avs. In the NBA, Western Conference Final Game 1 swept their first two opponents, got a lot of rest, and were a little rusty for it. Spurs take Game 1 in Oklahoma City, 122-115 over the Thunder. Eastern Conference Final tonight. Cavs and the Knicks, Madison Square Garden, New York, Game 1, 7 o'clock. Birthdays today, The Who's Pete Townsend is 81 years old. Papa Manning, Archie, 77. Greenville-born NBA great Kevin Garnett, 50. Pop singer Sam Smith is 34. And if it's your birthday, happy birthday. So glad you were born. To the White House and John Decker we go next on your morning show.
7: 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And my morning show is your morning show with the Michael Del Giorno.
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9: President Trump says the U.S. has had very big discussions with Iran. Speaking from the White House, Trump confirmed he's paused a planned military attack against Iran that was set for today after Middle Eastern leaders asked him for a delay. Trump said Iran and the U.S. have been close to deals before, but in his words, this is a little different. Police say two suspects are dead. Three adult victims have been killed in a shooting at the Islamic Center of San Diego. Monday's attack at the city's largest mosque is being investigated as a hate crime. The teen suspects appeared to have died from self-inflicted gunshot wounds. San Diego's mayor, Todd Gloria, says the city is doing everything it can to help the Muslim community feel safe. He's choosing Texas, I can tell. This week's top 10 songs on the Billboard Hot 100 are out now. Choosing Texas by Ella Langley is number one, marking its 10th time at the top since its release. I'm Michael Kastner.
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19: I'm Michelle Polino in theaters.
20: When mistakes are made, you need insurance.
19: In the Gray follows a covert team of elite operatives who live in the global shadows as comfortable wielding power and influence as they are automatic weapons and high explosives. When a ruthless despot steals a $1 billion fortune, the team is sent to steal it back.
21: My driver's ed car got hijacked.
19: Driver's Ed follows a group of high school students who take their school's driver education car on a road trip to help a senior reunite with his college freshman girlfriend. In Is God Is, two sisters embark on an epic quest for revenge, confronting a charged family history that pushes them to extraordinary lengths.
22: I'm in the greatest profession in the world.
19: Streaming on Netflix, the documentary Marty, Life is Short, takes a look at beloved comedian Martin Short using never-before-seen archival footage. Alongside exclusive interviews with some of the biggest stars in entertainment, the film explores the life and career of one of the most influential comedians of a generation. That's Fox on Film on Fox News.
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1: Hey, it's Garrett Lewis. 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

0: We're all in this together. 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
1: And we can't have your morning show without your voice. To the emails we go. Michael, in the Rough Greens commercial, you just read and mentioned organ failure. Why did my mind immediately go to Portland? That's mean. The death of Mark Furman brings back a memory. The media destroyed him. The trial was devastating. The Garcetti even allowed to get out of control. I once bumped into him at a charity event. Told him he never should have allowed the trial to be televised. The rest is history. Blake and Phoenix. I drive a Chevrolet and own a gun safe. The San Diego mom drove a BMW, but apparently couldn't afford a gun safe. Well, we just don't know what we don't know at this point. What do we know? We got a mental illness problem in this country. We got a social dilemma in this country. There's a lot of people being radicalized with who knows what in their bedroom right now, on their phone, online. And collectively as a culture, we thought it was a good idea to abandon God, a specific God, a God that is key to our origins as a nation and to our ability to self-govern, a God who is a God of love and calls us to primarily love him and love others. But when you abandon that, you get a lot of searching to fill voids. Some find it in the SS. Some find it in hate. But this shooting in San Diego, like every shooting, there are signs of hopelessness and suicide in the note that was left, radicalization from online and the SS bolts on the gas can and what was inscribed on the gun. Do I think this was religiously motivated? No. Was it a hate crime? Obviously. And the mental illness and the radicalization online continues to be a problem we simply are not overcoming in this country at this point. All right, Lieutenant Colonel James Carafano is going to join us from Europe. We'll talk about what was and what still needs to be achieved with China and what to make of Cuba. Are they going to go out with a bang or a whimper? The Lieutenant Colonel himself is back. You know it's a priority briefing when your morning show continues next. We'll also get to your sounds of the day and Rory on the pause in the military pause as your morning show continues.
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1: Whitney Houston on the all-new Classic Hits, YMS, kicking off it. What?
2: Serious. Go.
1: Oh, I'm a talk show now?
2: Yeah, we're
1: 28 minutes after the hour from Clark Fork, Idaho. Peter and Suzanne write, morning, Michael. So I just wanted to point out that the fund adjustment for the IRS is more than justified in light of the weaponization of the IRS and the DOJ under the Dems. If it's not punished, it's more likely to happen again. Keep up the good work. Well, the problem is, should it be Congress or should it be the president? And if it can be a president now, it can be an opposing president later. We're going to play this game of politicalization and weaponization of agencies. Well, it's going to get expensive at $1 billion every 4 years. Keep the emails coming. Michael D at iHeartMedia.com or use that talkback button if you're listening on the iHeartRadio app. The main thing is it's your morning show and we can't have it without your voice. Wonderful to have you engaged. We think it's time talk radio is a conversation again. All right, 29 minutes after the hour, quick break. We come back. Your always revealing, often entertaining sounds of the day are next.
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4: Patrols are being stepped up around mosques and other houses of worship after a deadly attack in San Diego. Investigators say two teenagers killed themselves after they murdered three adults at the Islamic Center of San Diego on Monday. San Diego's police chief Scott Wall said the investigation has just started.
5: We're in the process of serving search warrants that will continue tonight and on into the days ahead.
4: Police believe the attack on the city's largest mosque was motivated by hatred. President Trump is giving Iran a reprieve as he says the U.S. has been involved in some very big discussions recently. At the White House Monday, Trump said he's pausing a planned military attack against Iran that was set for today after Middle Eastern leaders asked him to hold off. And X is putting caps on unverified accounts. The social media platform will now restrict unverified users to 50 original posts and 200 replies per day. I'm Michael.
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13: There was a wealthy man in Palm Beach who was offering young girls a way to make money. 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Epstein would become one of the world's most infamous predators, a man who could have faced decades in prison but served just 13 months in his own wing of a county jail.
16: Why would you cut this deal with Jeffrey Epstein?
13: Epstein's abuse

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4: A man faces the death penalty. I'm Wendy Swanson, KNST News. An Arizona inmate's death sentence is set to be carried out tomorrow. KNST's Matt Mattinson has more.
5: Leroy McGill was convicted for the 2002 murder of Charles Perez and attempted murder of Nova Bonta. Court records say McGill set the victims on fire inside a North Phoenix apartment. During his sentencing, the jury found that his crimes were committed in both an especially cruel and heinous manner. The Arizona Supreme Court said McGill exhausted all of his appeals by 2022. He's set to die by lethal injection at 10 a.m. tomorrow at the state prison in Florence. Matt Mattinson, KNST News.
4: A mother is in custody for the death of a baby in Flagstaff. Police say they arrested Okra Manakaja after the 17-month-old child was found dead at a La Quinta Inn and Suites on Sunday. The child was found in one of the hotel rooms. While officers found two other children inside, they were both unharmed. The 31-year-old mother faces charges of homicide, child abuse, and concealment of a dead body. A road construction project in Tucson is showing some movement. The 6th Street underpass is now partially open to all modes of transportation. The work started in the summer of 2020 and is part of the final phase of the city's Downtown Links Improvement Project. The South Side Walk is open to pedestrians, and motor vehicles can travel in one lane in each direction. I'm Wendy Swanson, KNST AM 790, Tucson's most stimulating.
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9: President Trump calls off airstrikes, and the left is disappointed.
10: Ladies and gentlemen, children of all ages, welcome to the Conservative Circus with James T. Harris.
9: The Strait of Hormuz is still going to be a player. It's going to be a big player when coming up in the midterm elections. It's having a profound impact on the lives of American citizens as we continue to watch gas prices go up. There'll be more about that a little bit later. In the meantime, President Trump is still trying to have some diplomacy. President Trump is trying to get the straits open. He's trying to get Iran to relent, to give up their nuclear ambitions, as they call it. But Iran is playing the long game.
11: I love how they phrase it as nuclear ambitions.
9: Right.
11: Iran wants to blow up the world.
9: Pretty much. They said that. They're saying that, yo, death to America, death to Europe, yes.
11: Death to Israel.
9: Right.
11: Death to any non-Muslim. And not, by the way, not all Muslims. Just the Muslims that we agree with, because we'll blow the hell out of Saudi Arabia or UAE or any Muslims that we don't like, too.
9: It's sort of like Democrats, right? You know what? The Democrats that are like a Fetterman, he has to be discarded of.
11: But, well, I don't know that we want to get into that fight and make those allegations today.
9: Right now.
11: Considering the primaries. We're on the verge of ousting a few non-MAGA supporting Republicans.
9: We want to get along, though. We all want to get along. But it's like, when it comes to Iran, they don't want to get along. They actually, they've got their theory, the 13th imam or something like that.
11: Well, I mean, look, this is a regime that came into power with a violent overthrow, and for what, the last 50, 60 years on Earth, has shown time and time again that they'll kill anyone, take anyone hostage, do anything they can do to bring about their caliphate or whatever their twisted version of Muslim purity is to the world. And we want to give it, we want to just act like, oh yeah, they should be able to have access to nuclear ambitions, as they call it, because, well, they just want power.
9: Correct.
11: The energy. Meanwhile, every leftist in the world, when you try to build a nuclear power plant in the United States, they chain themselves to trees. They talk about the environment. They talk about how we should just be investing in wind and solar.
9: You know,
11: but in Iran, we got to let them have nuclear.
9: You're bringing up an excellent point here, because now you're taking me back to when I was growing up as a child, and they're still talking about nuclear, you know, aspirations of Iran, and it was for power. Of course, it was for power to be able to
11: energy power,
9: not
11: Islamic.
9: Exactly,
11: power.
9: They want to, you know, bring electricity out to the, you know, to the countryside, to the little hovel villages, stuff like that. And they went with that for like about 10 or 15 years.
11: And they wanted to bring TV to the savages. And yes, I said it.
9: Yeah, I was about to say, I didn't say that. That was the era.
11: Yeah, I said it.
9: This is what that was the excuse.
11: These are people that cut people's heads off and throw gay people off of buildings.
9: But to that point, we throw gay people off the side of buildings. Yes, we execute people who disagree with our regime, and we want nuclear bombs so that we can blow up the world. They're not even sugarcoating it anymore. They're not hiding behind anything.
11: Look at what they did just a few weeks ago. They executed the wrestler who dared to criticize the regime. Then they executed the young woman who was vocal about the crimes against women in Iran. These are not nice people.
9: They're not. They're not nice
11: this
9: people.
11: This is not very fine people on both sides.
9: But you know what? But I do have to tell you, I am frustrated. I am not agreeing with President Trump's detractors. I'm not. We are forced to trust his negotiating style and to trust, you know, that they see the end game here.
11: Wait, do we need a disclaimer? Do we need some type of, like, disclaimer for the audience, similar to how we had during the Ukraine invasion, that the statements you are about to make may be critical of the or even just probing into the motives of President Donald Trump that doesn't necessarily mean that you're siding with the deranged left.
9: Listen, you're correct. And I think that people, we need a disclaimer because people are going to go ahead and they're going to come up with their own conclusions. And they're going to start to email or hit us up on the talkback mic saying, trust the plan and things like that, you know, make my head explode.
11: 4D chess.
9: Yes. But the reality is we're probably going to hit $6 gas over the summer.
11: I don't like you right now.
9: I'm just saying.
11: I don't like you.
9: I'm just saying. I'm looking at this. You know what? And the thing is I understand what's going on. But I also, if you tell me that this is part of the plan, I'm going to tell you that you're wrong. When the president goes back and forth, he says he's going to attack, that he's not going to attack. He's trying to pressure Iran into, you know, agreeing to give up their nukes. I don't think Iran's going to do that. So then that begs the question, what are you prepared to do? And I don't think that the administration is prepared to put troops on the ground. I mean, they are playing this out. I can't.
11: I mean, at some point, if Iran doesn't willingly hand over, what is it, the uranium dust or whatever, you know.
9: Whatever they're calling
11: whatever
9: it.
11: Whatever they
9: days,
11: call it,
9: right.
11: Little nuggets of uranium again. Like, somebody's got to go
9: what
11: take it.
9: What was it? Gold? What was it? Something cake under the Bush administration?
11: Yeah.
9: It's something cake, yeah. Right. If they don't give it up,
11: you're going to have to take it.
9: Right.
11: And you can't take it
9: unless
11: with an A-10.
9: You can't.
11: Right? You gotta
9: as much as I love the A-10.
11: Yeah.
9: God, the A-10 is designed to protect the people that you're going to have to put on the ground to take it. Ba-dum-bum. I mean, that's what it is. And so this dance of going back and forth in a diplomacy, I mean, let's be real.
11: Which, if we're going to have to do that, then why are we farting around? If everybody kind of knows that that's ultimately the end game, and I know, give peace a chance.
9: All we are saying.
11: Like, we're not negotiating with sane, rational worldly. This is not a negotiation between the United States and Germany over trade policy. This even isn't even a negotiation with the United States and China or Russia. This is, I mean, they are hell-bent on a worldview that sees America and Israel and any of our allies as a Satan that needs to be destroyed. So why, you know what? To your point, if it means we're going to have to pay, let's rip the Band-Aid off. We're in this match. We might as well just get it done.
9: This is what I'm saying.
11: Because I feel like we're prolonging the inevitable.
9: This is what I'm saying.
11: And that's going to have detrimental effects on the midterms.
9: The economy, our way of life. I mean, if our actions are going to end up giving the Democrats power again, that's even more serious than $6 a gallon.
11: I worry more about the progressive left regaining control of the government than I do the Iran 13th Iran.
9: I'm sorry, I just do. I do. And this is what it's getting down to. And of course, let me see. At 6:18, we are going to hear from one of our chief detractors here. But even a broken clock can be, well, do I want to give them that? Here's what I'm saying. It is time to, I don't want to say something crude. Let me go to you, Aaron. It's time to take a dump or get off the pot. Is that what it is?
11: Yeah. It's time to ish or just get up.
9: Right.
11: Like,
9: I think it's time to ish. It's time to ish.
11: I mean, look, you can argue the decision. Should we have? We're there.
9: We're there.
11: In economic theory, right? That's sunk costs. You can't undo the invasion. So now that we're here, how do we achieve the objective that we set out to do as quickly as possible with as little loss of American lives as possible?
9: That's what's on the table.
11: And then maybe we can worry about the Iranians and all, but finish the job with as little collateral damage as possible, but achieve victory.
9: We have put it out there. We put it out there. I'm sure people want to respond. Hit us up on the talkback mic. We'll get to what the detractors are saying coming up next.
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9: You are listening to the Conservative Circus, 550 KFYI, 790 KNST, the free iHeartRadio app. We are discussing the Strait of Hormuz. We are discussing the president deciding that he's going to postpone, he's going to delay unleashing hell on the Iranian regime. He said that he's heard from a couple of countries, Saudi Arabia being one of them, where they said they're close to a deal and they're going to be able to get the big thing on the table, and that is for Iran to give up its nuclear ambitions, aspirations.
11: Pursuit to try and arm themselves. I mean, look, Iran wants to be North Korea.
9: Right. Yeah. And Iran is in a position to be even more dangerous than North Korea.
11: North Korea with oil and control of the Strait of Hormuz.
9: And they still say they have control of the Strait of Hormuz. They do not. But the thing is, we talked about this before, they can afford to stall. Because the longer they can draw this whole thing out, the better it's going to be for them, and the worse it's going to be for the president. Yeah, and this is the problem. This is the real problem. And you could say, you know what, that there was a contingency plan for this. This is all part of the plan. I don't think so. I think that the administration thought that this is going to be over a long time ago.
32: Good morning, gentlemen. This is Devin from Tucson. Just as a quick reminder, I thought we didn't negotiate with terrorists.
9: Thank you.
32: Have a good day.
9: Okay, I tell you what. Let's get this out of the way. Adam Kinzinger, he has weighed in. He's weighed in on this, and you know Adam Kinzinger.
33: Let's bring in former Republican Congressman of Illinois, Adam Kinzinger. He's back now with reaction on this. The president has this habit of making these threats about about destroying Iran and then not following through on them. There's obviously questions about whether he should have made the threats in the first place.
9: All right.
33: But I wonder
11: Breonna Keller, isn't it?
9: Yeah, it's Breonna Keller. Come on now. Get it out.
11: We couldn't go to Iran because of the innocents.
9: Right.
11: And remember, Donald Trump was unhinged, and we needed to invoke the 25th Amendment because he made a statement that, back at the beginning of the conflict, that we were going to end their civilization.
9: Correct.
11: Okay? And now he's walked that back and said, we're going to give a little bit more time. We're going to extend the extension because we believe we can make progress.
9: Correct.
11: And the same people that were worried and calling the president unhinged because he said he was going to end the civilization are now calling him Taco Trump because he didn't end the civilization.
9: What do you want? What do you want? What do you want?
11: Oh, that's easy, James. They don't want Donald Trump to be in the White House.
9: And this is why I hesitate to entertain their comments. But the reason why I'm doing it is because there is a point to the back and forth. There is a point to the flip-flop.
1: Good morning. The Ramen from Gilbert. Again, love your show, as probably you guys already know. Listen, I've been there. I've seen it. I've seen all things. Killing gays. They wiped my mother's lips with some kind of acid because she had a lipstick on her lips and called it martyr blood. You cannot trust these people. By the way, not 40,000 people did not die for the nuclear deal. They died for the regime change. Yes. We need a regime.
9: Yeah, yeah. You know what? I can't. Did you hear what he said? They wiped his mother's off with acid.
11: Lipstick off with acid because, you know.
9: This is who we're dealing with here. This is who we're dealing with here. And I can't go back and forth between the oil, you know, and the nukes, you know, and the human rights. Pick a lane. Pick a lane. And the thing is we're, I don't know, we're triangulating? Let me get back to Breonna Keller and Kinzinger.
4: You know, regardless of, let's just be, you know, agnostic on whether he should attack again or not for the moment. Mm-hmm. When you make threats and then you're eager to back down from those threats, which he has been every single time. I mean, he's gone from we will destroy an entire civilization to we have a deal, which we never actually had, by the way, claiming the straits open, claiming it's closed, claiming he was going to pull the trigger on May 19th. And now everybody wants him to deal because we're about to, like, you lose all of your strategic, like, strength. One of the greatest things the United States had is our ability to say we will do something. The enemy knows that, and then hopefully we won't have to do that.
9: As much as I want to disagree with Kinzinger, I can't. I can't.
11: Dave used the talkback on the free iHeartRadio app, and he kind of says something similar to that. Maybe this has gotten a little bit more out of hand than Trump originally believed.
8: Good morning, James T. and A-Train. Hey, listen, I'm of the group that really believes that Trump thought that this would be just very easy to do, like in Venezuela, and topple the regime and move on. And he got bad advice from his advisors and doesn't know what to do now, doesn't know how to get out. He, man, I don't know. I don't want to be him. What a mess. Have a great day.
9: I agree. I mean, I reluctantly agree.
11: Well, the reality is, you know, Trump has now in his inner circle Lindsey Graham.
9: Well,
11: and Lindsey Graham has never met a military conflict that didn't arouse him.
9: He's never read a saw a bridge that he didn't want to blow up.
11: A regime he didn't want to topple. And, you know, he has isolated himself from some of the original voices of the MAGA movement, the Thomas Massies, who we're going to talk about a little bit later in the show, the Marjorie Taylor Greens, who are a little bit more America isolationist in their. And again, we did go into Venezuela and it was easy. Iran is much more complicated. But now we're here, and
9: it's much more complicated if you want to lay out the objectives. Listen, if you're talking about controlling the Strait of Hormuz, if you're talking about getting what is it, the yellow cake, or the nuclear ambitions, or you're talking about human rights, we never talk about them all together. It's never packaged. It's either one day, it's something else the next day. And all of them are important. But as you just heard from our listener using the talkback mic, the human rights one is the biggest one. The atrocities that have been committed by this regime is off the charts.
11: And have been for decades, yes, right?
9: Yes.
11: I think it's scientific fact that 80% of our audience is named Dave, because for the fourth time this morning, we have a different Dave using the talkback. Dave is saying that some of the criticisms that Donald Trump is facing, he might have brought on himself.
2: Morning, James T., producers Aaron, Mucho, and Pablo. James T., I am frustrated too. All we were told was we destroyed their Navy. Mm-hmm. Then how in the hell is Iran controlling the Straits without a Navy? By this little mosquito fleet? You're telling me this mosquito fleet is embarrassing the U.S. Navy? Go in and sink every little damn boat that's on the surface and get this over.
9: Okay, so I guess the frustration that I'm feeling, that I'm expressing this morning, is resonating. I mean, a lot of people out there are feeling the same way. I mean, you can't keep changing your mind and calling it diplomacy. And don't come to me talking about trust the plan. I'm a grown man. You know what? Tell me what you're going to do, then do it. But I'm bummed.
11: Yeah, I don't trust any plan.
9: Right. Yeah.
11: I don't trust the government at all, even when it's run by the people that I voted for, because, well, I'm skeptical like that.
9: We're going to talk a little bit more about what's happening with our foreign policy. Also, we're going to roll it into a huge domestic issue that, again, we can't ignore because we didn't ignore it under the Biden administration. That's coming up next. There is...
3: The race for Arizona's governor is on. I'm Wendy Swanson, KNST News. Governor Katie Hobbs is holding an advantage in the Arizona governor's race. A new Noble Predictive Insights poll shows the Democrat leading both Republican candidates when facing them head-to-head. Hobbs had a 4-point advantage over Congressman Andy Biggs, while that lead grew to 7 points over Congressman David Schweikert. The poll also looked at the GOP primary, and Biggs had a massive lead over Schweikert, 48% to 18%. Those two will go head-to-head on July 21st. A new digital tool by the Arizona Department of Transportation is giving drivers a new option. The agency says drivers can now add their vehicle registration and title to the Arizona wallet. The app rolled out in March and is designed to hold a digital version of ID, driver's license, and other documents. It can also alert users of due dates and reminders. Meantime, ADOT encourages those using the Arizona wallet to continue carrying a physical form of ID for certain situations. I'm Wendy Swanson, KNST AM 790, Tucson's most stimulating.
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19: 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She was rich and beautiful and loved by all who knew her. For decades, despite intense media scrutiny, police failed to make an arrest. In 2000, 25 years after Martha's murder, her one-time neighbor, Michael Skakel, was arrested. He'd been 15, like her, at the time of the crime. He was also a cousin of the Kennedys.
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19: 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I read the articles. Of course Michael Skakel killed his next-door neighbor, Martha Moxley. 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My name is Andrew Goldman. 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
22: Imagine, if you can, the torment, the confusion. 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
1: Now, just to lighten it up just a little bit, I see you're a little droopy-eyed this morning. Did you stay up and watch the end of that double overtime NBA game last night?
12: Holy cow, was that crazy.
1: Victor Wembanyama is...
12: Is he a French dude? Frenchy?
1: He's French.
12: French, for God's sake. I guess he's still, you know...
1: dominating the game of basketball in a way that we haven't seen in a long, long time.
12: First of all, he's like 10 feet tall, but he's moving like a point guard. He's dropping threes.
1: Yeah, he's a freak.
12: Forget Giannis. They call him the Greek freak. This guy.
1: Wembanyama, if he continues on the way he's playing now, keep in mind, he's only, I think, his second or third year in the league. Like, he's got a long way to go. But he has the ability right now to go down as one of the top five greatest players of all time.
12: Better than LeBron James, the GOAT?
1: Different style of game. But Wembanyama, it will be transformative to the game of basketball the way Wilt Chamberlain was transformative back when he played.
12: Do I even mention Jordan?
1: I mean, look, I'm biased. Jordan's always going to be the GOAT. But the way Wembanyama, to the point you move, like, we saw it with Kevin Garnett. Dude. He came in the league, the first kind of big man. That this is, to your point, and he's what, 7-something?
12: He's 7'6", 7'7"? He did a spin move.
1: And plays defense. It's bringing me back to the NBA because
12: Minnesota Spurs series brought me back. Mm-hmm. I'm like, okay, what is going on here?
1: And if you know, following the NHL playoffs, you had a game 7 last night between the Canadiens and the Sabres, who the Sabres haven't been in the playoffs since the dawn of time.
12: Tell me they beat the Canadiens.
1: No, they lost in overtime. Damn. So we went from a game 7 between Buffalo and Montreal that went into overtime, an amazing game. And then I immediately turn on the end of the NBA game, and that goes into double overtime.
12: See,
1: so
12: you know what this is? Let's be honest. This is bread and circuses.
1: Oh, hold on. Wait. We're going to mention sports.
12: This is bread and circuses to take us away from, you know, the weightier political issues that are happening in the world.
1: You know what? Life is, there's a war in Iran.
12: Oh, look, the Spurs with the that seven-foot freak.
1: And we're paying $5 for gasoline. And
12: just talk about that. You're right. And listen, let me tell you something. We were talking about this briefly over the break. You didn't get a chance to hear this, but $5-6 a gallon of gas, that's going to be a real problem. That's going to be a real problem.
1: And we have to acknowledge, you can agree with Trump's motivations for going into Iran. You can hope for a swift military victory in Iran. The reality is Donald Trump won the popular vote, won every battleground state, was able to captivate and capture in the vote of the independents in 2024. And one of the things that he campaigned on was the no new wars president. And here we, and again, we're in a foreign war that we weren't in before he took office.
12: Everything that he's ran on, he's not doing, is not happening right now. I'm not going to say he's not doing. But look, we ran to the polls in 2020 to vote for Trump because of gas prices. Because for years, Democrats told us inflation was transitory. Remember that? They spent money like drunken sailors. You know, they flooded the economy with cash and then acted shocked when groceries, rent, gas prices exploded. They shut down pipelines. Republicans spent years warning about it. They campaigned on it. They won on it. Now, I truly believe that the pressure is on Republicans. The pressure is on Trump. And I'll get into more of the reasons why coming up next.
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12: Hello, I'm Robert Smigel. 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
1: All right, do you want to brace yourself here?
22: What's that?
1: Well, you know, we've been in this first hour of the show here on this glorious, was it Tuesday?
22: It's Tuesday.
1: Tuesday morning. You know, we've said some things positive about Donald Trump. We've been critical about Donald Trump. This one listener on the talkback, he makes a statement.
22: Uh-oh.
1: Just brace yourself.
22: Okay.
23: Trump, if he doesn't get it together in a very short amount of time, he's going to go down as the worst president in the American history of
22: Ooh.
23: Presidents.
22: Ooh.
23: We'll lose this country if he doesn't get his together. The Hunta virus, it's almost like they're trying COVID 2.0. The other thing is, Trump is being fooled about this war just like he was fooled about the COVID-19
22: Ooh.
23: And Fauci.
22: Ooh. Well, now.
1: Now,
22: hold on. Let's pump the brakes a little bit.
1: Yeah, I mean.
22: Yeah, we're not the worst president in the United States since Joe Biden.
1: Yeah, I mean, we're a far Obama. Cry yeah, from.
22: We're not close I to mean, that.
1: Joe Biden, Andrew Johnson, Millard Phil, James K. Polk.
22: Come on now.
1: Warren G. Harding, come on.
22: Come on, man. I mean, come on, man. Come on now. I understand the emotion. I do, but
1: I mean,
22: you know why he feels this way? Because we were so close to the golden era. I mean, we it was in sight, and then all of a sudden we had this decision to go into a foreign war, and now everything is bollocked up. That's what he's frustrated about.
1: It's
22: and I understand that.
1: The agenda's a little flummoxed.
22: A
1: right
22: little
1: now.
22: Bit. So but we get,
1: and by the way, part of the reason it's flummoxed is because we had spineless Republicans in the Senate and in the House that wouldn't fully pass the Trump agenda. I mean,
22: we're still dealing with that. I mean, Trump could chew gum and walk and run at the same time.
1: I guess we've abandoned the SAVE Act, right? Well, is that DOA?
22: Is that John Thune? Who's that over there?
1: Yeah, it's Thune.
22: He said he doesn't have the votes.
1: I can't get the votes.
22: Right. This is what I'm okay. So you know, we have that. We do have fecklessness on the part of the Republican Party. But I'm not willing to say this is the worst president ever. He did say something crazy, though. That he's trusting the same people that advise him on COVID are advising him on the war. That kind of stung. Because President Trump did take bad advice on COVID. And you know what? Dr. Fauci. He was manipulated. That is absolutely true. I don't want that to be true when it comes to this conflict we're involved in right now. But all we could do go off is his actions and his words. I mean, the military has performed spectacularly. There's no doubt about it. But here we are now at the Strait of Hormuz. Here we are at this choke point, and this seems to be a sticky wicky, a bugaboo.
1: Pop me up. Now our manhood's being questioned.
22: Oh, no.
0: Okay, you guys are acting like a bunch of wishy-washy high school girls.
22: Ooh.
0: You don't think Trump knows what he's doing?
22: No.
0: Damn straight he does.
22: Okay.
0: You guys need to stay confident and whatever. And $5, $6 a gallon, I'm gladly pay that for my kids and my grandkids to not have to worry about Iran and any nuclear conflict that we could potentially get into.
22: Because
0: then we're not even here. Hello?
22: Stop it.
0: Come on. Buck stop up, it. Girls.
22: Sister.
1: I did make sure she said buck up, sister. By the way, because I was ready to bleep that. I had to listen to it.
22: I thought she was about to call us a bunch of little kitty cats for a moment there. What's her name?
1: That is Cindy.
22: Cindy. Cindy, I mean, let me talk to you for a moment. Cindy, listen. Pump the brakes. Okay? Slow down. Slow your roll. Nobody's being, you know, pussyfooting around here. We're making our observations. Please don't tell me, though, that you're willing to go to war or pay $6 a gallon of gas, you know, for to have a nuclear safe world. I'm sorry. That's propaganda. We have been living with uncertainty. No, Aaron has been living with uncertainty his whole extra white life.
1: I am 48

0: Seriously. This is what we did.
1: And I refuse to have blinders on my eyes. And now, I am going to tell you, I am much more happy that Donald Trump is president as opposed to Joe Biden or Kamala Harris. I'm not saying I would withdraw my support for Trump. I would change it. But that also doesn't mean that I'm not going to look at the situation and go, you know what? It's a little screwed up right now, and this wasn't what I voted for.
0: I still want President Trump to be king of the world. I still want that. I still want President Trump to reign forever.
1: The Constitution says he can't run for a third term. The Constitution doesn't really say anything about world galactic
0: exactly.
1: emperor.
0: Exactly. That's what I want with President Trump. So back off, Cindy. But listen, something's going on because you have Republicans on Capitol Hill. They're scrambling toward what they're calling an affordability agenda. What's the translation? They know that we're getting angry about the gas prices. They're talking about suspending the federal gas tax. They're pushing housing reforms. They're trying to stop giant corporations from vacuuming up single family homes. Why? Because Americans are getting priced out of the market. Translation: we've gone backwards from the promises. This should have happened years ago.
1: Rob's got to make it personal.
0: Uh-oh.
1: Rob.
0: Oh, here we
2: hey,
0: go.
2: Hey, James T., here producer Aaron, Robert, and Chandler. I lived through Joe Biden's $5.80 gallon of gas. I can live through Donald Trump's. The town of Gilbert is more an enemy to your budget than anything else. Just think if you had the town of Gilbert, your water bill. Producer yeah. Aaron, can yeah. you tell us about it?
1: It
2: it's
1: sucks.
2: Robert. I had four houses
1: it
2: in Gilbert.
1: Frickin'
2: Thank
1: sucks.
2: God I live in Chandler.
1: He got personal
0: with you.
1: It did.
0: He came after you.
1: He hit a nerve because I just looked at my budget. 3 years ago, my town of Gilbert utility bill was like $72 for gas and water. I haven't changed a damn thing. In fact, I installed water saving sprinklers in my yard that supposedly use. James, ask me how much I paid for trash and water last month.
0: How much you pay for trash and water?
1: $248.
0: Damn.
1: And then they sent the trash police out to my house last summer and told me, we're not going to pick up your trash anymore if you continue to put your lawn clippings in your trash can.
0: They checked for lawn clippings in your trash can?
1: Yeah. You know what? Here's what makes sense. I got stickers on my trash and recycling because I put the wrong thing. I put something in the recycling that wasn't supposed to go in the recycling, and I threw my grass clippings in the trash can. You know what you're supposed to do with your grass clippings?
0: What's that?
1: Grass. It's natural, right?
0: Right,
1: it biodegrades. It
0: right.
1: recycles back into the earth.
0: Right.
1: You're supposed to put it in plastic so that it can sit in a bag for 1,000 years in the land. It's the dumbest thing I've
0: but
1: ever seen.
0: But how
1: served.
0: Do they know you're do they have
1: because
0: cameras?
1: Because they took
0: inspectors?
1: My $248 and I hired the trash Nazis.
0: Wow. So not only do you have trash Nazis, but you also have those Nazis that control what you speak, you say out there in Gilbert?
1: Right. Yeah,
0: holy
1: the Office of
0: cow.
1: Digital Compliance or whatever
0: Good.
1: It is.
0: Golly, Miss Mai. Well, you know what? We're going to return to this war
1: talk. At this rate,
0: talk.
1: I might as well just move to Tucson.
0: Oh, different problems.
1: Well, if I'm going to be controlled by liberals.
0: Might get your head cut off on a bus stop down there. Good night. We got a scandal that's rocking a school district here. And we got an emergency meeting that's being called right now that you parents may want to know about. We got Heather Rooks of the Peoria Unified School Board member. She used to be president. They removed her from that. She's going to be in to tell you, give you a heads up of what is happening. That's going to be right after the news and your chance to win $1,000. Trump invites influential CEOs to China meeting. That's the Hannity Morning Minute on 550 KFYI and 790 KNST.
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4: 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For example, the head of NVIDIA, Mr. Wang, Elon Musk was there.

0: Tim Cook was there. All of the heads of pretty much every big Fortune 500 company in America. And the president said, well, like, we've got some of the best and brightest Americans here. Why don't we invite them in? And that was not part of the agenda. That is the unpredictability that is Donald Trump. And I think President Xi was surprised by that. And they all came in and they all had a chance to speak, which I found extraordinarily impressive.
1: From coast to coast, from sea to shining sea, it's the Sean Hannity Show.
0: Hey, you've been hearing me talk all about the Sig Sauer P365, the number one selling concealed carry pistol in America, the one I carry every single day. 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
6: A man faces the death penalty. I'm Wendy Swanson, KNST News. An Arizona inmate's death sentence is set to be carried out tomorrow. KNST's Matt Mattinson has more.
7: Leroy McGill was convicted for the 2002 murder of Charles Perez and attempted murder of Nova Bonta. Court records say McGill set the victims on fire inside a North Phoenix apartment. During his sentencing, the jury found that his crimes were committed in both an especially cruel and heinous manner. The Arizona Supreme Court said McGill exhausted all of his appeals by 2022. He's set to die by lethal injection at 10 a.m. tomorrow at the state prison in Florence. Matt Mattinson, KNST News.
6: A mother is in custody for the death of a baby in Flagstaff. Police say they arrested Okra Manakaja after the 17-month-old child was found dead at a La Quinta Inn and Suites on Sunday. The child was found in one of the hotel rooms. While officers found two other children inside, they were both unharmed. The 31-year-old mother faces charges of homicide, child abuse, and concealment of a dead body. A road construction project in Tucson is showing some movement. The 6th Street Underpass is now partially open to all modes of transportation. The work started in the summer of 2020 and is part of the final phase of the city's Downtown Links Improvement Project. The South Side Walk is open to pedestrians, and motor vehicles can travel in one lane in each direction. I'm Wendy Swanson, KNST AM 790, Tucson's most stimulating.
8: Hey, it's Blazer. Memorial Day is this weekend. The
3: real start to summer. It's happening whether Waistband is ready or not. And look, I'm pro cookout. Burger, dog, cold drink, somebody burning chicken and calling it grilled. Fantastic. That's not the issue. The issue is starting another summer feeling like you're hiding in your own clothes. Been there, didn't love it. Awaken 180 changed that for me. I lost 40 pounds, and I didn't do it by becoming a monk or eating steamed punishment 3 times a day, and I definitely didn't do it by adding another medication. 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
9: A Scandal Rock school board is holding an emergency meeting while parents are at work.
10: Ladies and gentlemen, children of all ages, welcome to the Conservative Circus with James T. Harris.
9: Peoria School Board is to replace the superintendent with the HR chief in the wake of an alleged teacher predator cover-up. You remember the story? We had this conversation 2 weeks ago.
11: No, this is where you had teachers engaging in sexual activity with students, and we're finding out that none of the mandatory reporting was followed. And then, hey, we don't need to let anybody know about this. We just want it to quietly go away.
9: In an all-out, hands-on-deck morning for parents and taxpayers in the Peoria Unified School District, because at 11 o'clock today, right when most people are at work, the board has called an emergency meeting to make another sudden leadership move in a district already under fire.
11: Oh, wait. 11 o'clock?
9: Yes.
11: I mean, they couldn't do it at like 6?
9: No.
11: They couldn't do it at like 5?
9: Yeah.
11: Give parents the opportunity to actually participate in what's happening in their... 11 o'clock.
9: The board already removed Heather Rooks as president after she pushed for, you know, outside accountability. Now, according to the Arizona Daily Independent, the new board leadership is moving to replace interim superintendent with the district's human resource chief, who reportedly had proximity to the Centennial High School investigation. Joining us in the center ring is Peoria Unified School Board member Heather Rooks. And Heather, please help us help us make sense of this. The board just backed the interim superintendent, and now, weeks later, they're moving to push him out and install the HR chief. What exactly is happening here?
12: Yeah, no, thanks for having me on, James. April 23rd, we voted as a board. It was a 4-1 vote. The motion was to support Dr. Ryan LaDucer as the interim superintendent starting July 1st to next year and to start contract negotiations. That was the motion. And then all of a sudden, Heather Rooks is removed as president because I spoke out as a parent and requested that the Maricopa County Attorney's Office, Rachel Mitchell, investigate whether mandatory reporting failed at Centennial High School. And I was removed as president. And then all of a sudden, we have a meeting, a special meeting that was called today, was posted yesterday, to remove the interim superintendent, Dr. Ryan LaDucer, to remove him, no longer give him a job, so he's out of a job, and replace him with an action item today to nominate the chief HR officer as our interim superintendent for 1 year, who just happened to do the investigation, was a part of the investigation at Centennial High School. Make it make sense.
9: No,
12: make it make sense.
9: Why the emergency meeting? Why is it at 11 a.m. in the morning? What is so urgent that parents and taxpayers couldn't get normal notice and normal access?
12: Oh, I'm sure there will be plenty of excuses from our president, Jeff Tobey, and our board member clerk, Becky Proudfit. They'll give every excuse in the book. This week, actually, it's interesting. This week, we have graduations for students. Each night, we should be celebrating the graduations of our high school students and eighth graders. But instead, we're having to call for this special meeting because it's an urgency. They have to quickly take out Ryan because he was going to take over as the acting superintendent on May 26th, next Tuesday, next week. And they couldn't allow that to happen because he's actually going to do the right thing. He's going to have integrity for these kids. And they needed to quickly pull him out so he couldn't take over on May 26th as the acting superintendent. They needed to quickly push him out, scare tactic him, and bring in the chief HR officer to continue whatever it is that they're trying to do right now.
11: So Heather Rooks on the Peoria School Board. So I just want to get this straight. We have an emergency school board meeting to handle a leadership change. But unless I'm mistaken, there was not an emergency meeting called when the information came out that students were being sexually abused by a staff member.
12: Oh, yeah. No, there was no urgency. No special meeting called for that. There was no emergency meeting called for that. I was president at the time, but we had I called for executive sessions. I wanted to know. I wanted to get to the bottom of this and have answers. But ever since I was removed as president, there just seems to be a pattern of, hey, we don't need to focus on Centennial. We need to focus on getting out anybody who questions the leadership, who questions what is going on in our district. And, oh, also, if they're connected somehow or supported by Heather Rooks, we got to get rid of them too, which is what Dr. Ryan LaDucer was.
11: So, Heather, the question I have is, why? Why won't they handle this situation at Centennial head on and deal with this problem directly? Why the secrecy? Why the 11 a.m. meetings? Why all of the, you know, rearranging the deck chairs of leadership instead of just confronting the issue head on?
12: That's a good question. You know, at our board meeting, we've had discussions on this. Our board attorney said in a public meeting, Rachel Mitchell has no problem with this governing board hiring a third-party investigator into mandate reporting to see if it was followed or not at Centennial High School. She had no problem with it. And yet, ever since then, there has been pushback. There has been sweeping things under the rug. There has been change in leadership. If anybody questions what is actually going on, and now they're pushing out a decent person who has done nothing wrong but serve the students in this district, that's his focus, and they turn around and backstab him.
9: It's
12: a cover-up. It is a cover-up.
9: Real quickly, Heather, what should Peoria parents and residents do before that 11 o'clock meeting that's scheduled to take place this morning?
12: Parents, you have to. Parents and staff, because I know there are staff members who have supported Dr. Ryan LaDucer in this position. Parents, you have to email the board members. You have got to call them out because they are making this decision with no feedback from anybody. They're having a meeting at 11 a.m. on a Tuesday when you are working, and they're making such a big decision that impacts your children's education, your children's safety. This is a huge issue. No board does this at 11 a.m. on a Tuesday unless they are trying to cover something up, and they are pushing this. So please email the board members. It's on our Peoria District website. If you can make it to the meeting at 11 a.m., please speak and give public comment on these action items. It is astounding what is actually going on.
9: Heather Rooks, I want to thank you very much. A former president of the school board, Heather Rooks, that was the first of it. They demoted her.
11: It seems to me that the school board is more concerned of protecting their own asses than they are about protecting our own children.
9: Coming up next, my friends, I mean, it's out of control here in the Valley. It's out of control nationally. What the left is doing to our kids, both in high school and in college. Stay tuned.
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11: 10 o'clock.
9: I can't get over the fact that they're openly trying to cover up the, you know, the whole situation.
11: A sexual assault. Teachers.
9: Two teachers.
11: Let's sexual remember. Sexual relationships with students.
9: Two teachers.
11: And this is
9: overlapping.
11: And let's be fair, by the way. Peoria is just the latest incidence of this. This is what happens when the teachers union nationally has outsized influence and policy. This happens across the country, and it just gets continuously swept under the rug.
9: You asked Heather Rooks, former school board president of Peoria, who was demoted because she's trying to bring in outside help to expose, to get to the bottom of all of this. You asked her one simple question. Why? Why is this happening? Why are they having the emergency meeting? Why are they removing, you know?
11: Why are they removing the people that want to get to the bottom of this and put an end to it? It essentially under the cover of darkness. Oh, we're having an emergency meeting at 11 o'clock. We hope you can make it.
9: What's crazy is these are the same school board members. These school board members, I think two of them are conservatives. They have to be in collusion with something. I mean, they're moving quickly. They're moving pieces off the board. Why? Why? What's the motivation? What are we trying to do here? Who are we trying to protect? These questions, I mean, that was a serious question. There's other serious questions. Okay, set this aside. Why are you doing this? And what is the urgency behind doing this?
11: And if you are a public school teacher, if you are a school administrator, if you're a school janitor, cafeteria worker, a school board member, shouldn't you be lobbying to get these bad apples out of the organization? Shouldn't there be, you know what I would hope? I would hope that the same level of enthusiasm that hit for Red for Ed, where there were bands playing on the overpasses, talking about how we, our teachers are our heroes, and we need to, I want the same level of enthusiasm to get the sexual predators out of the school board system.
9: You're not
11: going to
9: get that. You're not going to get it. You're not going to get it, especially because this is a government-run entity. But they're moving around, just like, you know, how they accuse the church of moving around priests from one parish to another when they got exposed. Look what we're talking about here. We're talking about the school board. We're talking about meetings. We're talking about bringing in HR to cover up instead of talking about the teachers that actually did the deed. The teachers that the pedophile teachers that were having relations with their students, going to their students' parties, having sex, consuming adult beverages. None of that.
11: Of course.
9: None of that.
11: Of course, this is the same public school system that would have you believe it would be okay for a teacher to take your child to get an abortion if they needed it, or tell you that, or not tell you that your student used to be Steve and is now going by Susan and believes they're transgender. Or that, you know, in the fourth grade, we need to talk about how gay people have intimate relations because the parents won't do it for them.
9: Yeah, I am a huge advocate for getting your kids out of government-run schools. But not everybody's in that situation. And this is why people like Heather Rooks ran for office in the first place. I met Heather Rooks when she was a parent going to school board meetings. Peoria school board meetings was one of the meetings I was attending back in the day. Also in Chandler and also in Scottsdale. That's when I first met Heather Rooks. And she was so involved, she wanted to, you know, get involved with what is happening. She run for school board. She did the right thing. She's on the board. She is an advocate for parents. She had her kids go through the district. She's a set of eyes and ears. And she doesn't back down to try to cover up. She doesn't represent the board. She represents the students and the parents. And look at what happens when she takes the right action, the right course to bring a spotlight to shine on this, to have some transparency. They vote her out of the seat. Her fellow school board members, the same people that are now calling an emergency meeting, were the ones that removed her from her seat
11: at 11 a.m.
9: This morning.
11: It's so important that we have to deal with this right away, but not give anybody any notice or set it up at a time where it's convenient for the, could it be, you know, some people would speculate, James. Not everybody, but some people would say that the reason they're having the meeting that is 11 o'clock is because they don't want angry parents to be able to actually come and have their voices heard.
9: You know what? I think you're onto something there.
11: I mean, I know that's a fringe theory out there that you might call me a kook, you know, but what other reason would there be to have an 11 a.m. meeting?
9: I guess if we were going to have it later in the afternoon, they would have to have the FBI there to bond. Oh, but that was under Biden administration. Look at this. They don't have that cover
11: well,
9: anymore.
11: Well, they can't do that anymore because thanks to Donald Trump's settlement with the IRS, now you can get money back from the government if you were targeted by the feds for going to a school board meeting.
9: It's amazing the times we're living in. Meanwhile, you got the City University of New York. Have you ever heard of CUNY?
11: The City University of New York.
9: I'm going to give you a little bit of background.
11: Okay.
9: And I'm going to tell you why New Yorkers are absolutely beside themselves. We'll do that at 7:34. The House.
3: The race for Arizona's governor is on. I'm Wendy Swanson, KNST News. Governor Katie Hobbs is holding an advantage in the Arizona governor's race. A new Noble Predictive Insights poll shows the Democrat leading both Republican candidates when facing them head-to-head. Hobbs had a 4-point advantage over Congressman Andy Biggs, while that lead grew to 7 points over Congressman David Schweikert. The poll also looked at the GOP primary, and Biggs had a massive lead over Schweikert Eckert 48% to 18%. Those two will go head-to-head on July 21st. A new digital tool by the Arizona Department of Transportation is giving drivers a new option. The agency says drivers can now add their vehicle registration and title to the Arizona Wallet. The app rolled out in March and is designed to hold a digital version of ID, driver's license, and other documents. It can also alert users of due dates and reminders. Meantime, ADOT encourages those using the Arizona Wallet to continue carrying a physical form of ID for certain situations. I'm Wendy Swanson, KNST AM 790, Tucson's most stimulating.
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8: What's shaking, fellow sports fans? It's Andy West. Let's take a look back on this day in sports history, May 19th. We'll start off today in 1974. The Philadelphia Flyers made NHL history by becoming the first expansion team to win the Stanley Cup, defeating the Boston Bruins. They'd win it again the following year, but have not won a cup since. Jumping ahead today in 2008, Boston's John Lester shut down Kansas City 7-0 for the first no-hitter of the season. The 24-year-old lefty who survived cancer to pitch the World Series clincher for the Red Sox the previous fall allowed only two base runners by walk. And today in 2015, the NFL announces it's moving back extra point kicks. The owners approved the proposal to snap the ball from the 15-yard line to make them more challenging.
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9: 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Now they're being forced to watch it be given away. For people outside of New York City, CUNY is the City University of New York, one of the largest public university systems in America. 25 campuses, hundreds of thousands of students, built by taxpayers to help working and middle class families climb into the middle class.
11: Yeah, we're not talking about Columbia or New York University,
9: right,
11: which are very elite,
9: right,
11: upscale,
9: right,
11: institutions of higher learning.
9: CUNY was supposed to be the people's university, the place where the children of cops, bus drivers, sanitation workers, restaurant owners, immigrants who became Americans, and blue-collar families could still get a shot at a better life. But now, many lifelong New Yorkers are looking at CUNY and asking a painful question. Who is this system really serving anymore? Because parents who spent decades paying taxes into New York are struggling to afford tuition, books, housing, and fees for their own kids. Some students are commuting from home because they can't afford to stay on campus. They can't do the campus life. Others are drowning in debt before they even graduate. Meanwhile, People see giant graduation ceremonies filled with families who appear to be recent arrivals to America celebrating degrees at taxpayer-supported schools many American families can barely afford themselves. And yes, people are starting to notice the grants, subsidies, special programs, translators, and assistant pipelines, all designed for these newcomers.
11: The dreamers, the illegals, the non-Americans who are just trying to improve their lot in life. But to hell with the sons of the plumbers, the cops, the fire departments, the school teachers, the administrative assistants.
9: This story was broken by Naomi Wolf. She's a liberal. She's a Democrat, right? She was riding the train that she heard two students who were absolutely just ecstatic. Did you hear about CUNY? You can get a free education at CUNY. They're offering free education to immigrants. So she decided to do her research and she looked into it. And sure enough, this is what is happening right in the face of Americans. And the frustration is not about race. The frustration is about priorities, because Americans were told that, you know, if you worked hard, you paid your taxes, you followed the rules, your children would have a better future. But now many feel like, wait a minute, we're financing a system that no longer prioritizes Americans, our kids.
11: Keep in mind, this is a public university school system. This is not a private college, but why are we surprised, James? I mean, this is not unique to the City University of New York. Have you looked at ASU lately? Mm-hmm, mm-hmm. Have you looked at the University of Arizona? Hell, have you looked at America's public schools? We, the taxpaying American citizen, are being asked to fund at usurpative tax rates the education and the betterment of the third world. All because if we don't, well, God, that would be racist. Don't you know that America was an oppressive regime? You know, the white colonists stole this land from the indigenous peoples. And so, and you know damn well at the City University of New York at this graduation where they're giving the free college to all the immigrants, there's some knucklehead in some turquoise robe that talked about how this college is on the grounds of the such and such a nation.
9: It's infuriating because this, you're right, this is not isolated to CUNY. This is all over. And what it is telling you is that we have a system that's basically backed by the left that's trying to replace Americans. Trying to replace Americans on America's dime. They're replacing you. You're struggling. You're trying to do the right thing. You got student debt, student loans. You are not even able to go to campus. You got to stay at home, and yet you're walking by those dorms that are full of foreigners who can't afford it but are being supported, subsidized by the state.
11: You can't even get a CDL license anymore because they are all from India or Pakistan or wherever and can't even bother to learn the language so that they can understand the rules of the road.
9: I'm telling you, once citizens really begin to start believing that the ladder is being lowered from everybody else except them, it's not just trust in a system that starts to collapse. I mean, you might start to see society start to collapse as well. President Trump, his administration is pushing back against this. I'll tell you what they're doing coming up next.
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7: All theories are out there, you know, everything from murder to UFOs to Bigfoot.
1: This season on Blood Trails, we're following the trail of seven cases that start in the field and end in the shadows, where missing persons reports, half-buried evidence, and whispered suspicions blur the line between hunting story and homicide.
8: I just instantly started freaking out, yelling to the world, "What's going on?" I yelled, "Help." I mean, I'm out in the middle of nowhere. I had no idea what was going on.
1: From the frozen woods of Maine to the mountains of Montana, from an archery opener gone wrong in Wisconsin to a father's last walk through the Minnesota deer woods, each story begins with a hunter stepping into the wild, but not all of them come back.
7: You know, you just got an empty feeling. What do you say? He's not here with us. You know, it was tough.
1: I'm Jordan Sillars. Join me as we track the truth through tangled cover and cold case files, where every trail tells a story, and every story leaves its own trail of blood. Blood Trails.
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9: 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Only 200 million away. Yeah. And it hasn't even opened in Korea or Japan yet.
10: Really? It hasn't had an international opening yet?
9: No, it hasn't opened in Korea, Japan, or Russia. I think Korea, South Korea will put it over the, I mean.
10: You think Putin's going to allow the Michael Jackson biopic to play
9: in
10: Russia?
9: Can say no to Michael Jackson. Nobody. Nobody. Not even little fat butterball, Kim Jong-un.
10: Well, never mind. I was going to say something completely.
9: Yeah, that would have been, yeah, don't do that.
10: Macaulay Culkin couldn't say
9: no. Ooh, stop it. Stop it. You stop it.
10: Just throwing it out there. There were allegations.
9: Innocent. He was innocent.
10: I'm starting to come around a little bit more, like, the more.
9: I'm telling you, the same people that are accusing, you know, Trump and all this, were accusing Michael Jackson. Michael Jackson shows up in the Epstein file going to get the kids, trying to keep them from getting to that island.
10: I will say, over the weekend, I was watching, you know, social media and stuff. You start to see the clips of Donald Trump defending Michael
9: Absolutely.
10: Jackson and talk. It's like, you know what?
9: Donald Trump to this day has a grudge against Kamala Harris, who falsely accused and tried to prosecute Michael Jackson
10: well,
9: for all this stuff.
10: Well, she loved throwing young black men in jail.
9: Well, there you go.
10: Smoking weed.
9: There you go.
10: That was Kamala's thing back in
9: That's
10: the day.
9: That's right. I'm telling you. I'm starting to see it now. I believe it because of the way our side has been treated.
10: Are you going to go see it again?
9: I'll wait for it to... You know, I have that little device where I can watch it right now. I can watch anything that comes out 2 weeks later.
10: I wouldn't announce
9: I told
10: that
9: you about that.
10: Yeah,
9: thing.
10: That's not really.
9: It's legal.
10: No, it's not.
9: It's legal.
10: Yeah. Uh-huh. Why don't you give it the name and everything and see?
9: Can't do that.
10: Yeah.
9: But yeah, I will watch it again. Just
10: you're a pirate, James.
9: I'm not a pirate.
10: Arr!
9: We were just talking about Cooney out in. New York City, the City University of New York is giving away the stuff that's supposed to be for New Yorkers, the children of the working class.
10: They're giving tuition to illegals. Meanwhile, if you're a hardworking, lower class, middle class student in New York State, much like many of America's public universities, remember the mission statement of ASU, it's supposed to be as close to free as possible. I'd ask anybody in our audience that has a kid or a grandkid going to ASU that isn't on a scholarship, how close to free is it? And they'll laugh in your face. Now, Donald Trump did something yesterday.
9: I love this.
10: I love it.
9: The Trump administration is rolling out a workforce Pell Grant. Pell Grants to fast-track workers into high-demand jobs. This is fantastic. This program lets eligible students use Pell Grants for short-term credential and certification programs. So, you know, instead of be giving all of the highlight to the four-year degree and the white-collar degree, no, this is money that's going to get you into the workforce
10: fast. This covers not just, community colleges and those sorts of things, but Secretary of Education,

0: James was having his period if he was a woman. Ooh, that's how cranky mercy. He
1: that is
0: during just a commercial.
1: So wrong
0: breaks.
1: Of you.
0: All moody and emotional.
1: You know what? You
0: and
1: hurt
0: you're,
1: my
0: you're talking
1: with
0: about
1: that.
0: Eating chocolate and what you're going to eat for dinner. I've never heard you. Maybe you're having the cravings.
1: Maybe there is something going on because you. But
0: do you,
1: you
0: need
1: just
0: a heating pad
1: me.
0: And a back rub?
1: I need a tissue. I think I'm shedding a tear
0: yeah,
1: here.
0: Yeah, you're on your cycle. Hey, Pablo, mark this down, and then 28 days later, if
1: Pablo
0: James
1: looked
0: still
1: at me, he's like, what are you talking about? This is the same energetic James I've always, I've
0: no,
1: just been seeing
0: not,
1: it for a few
0: not
1: weeks. What?
0: During the break.
1: Actually, they were both, you
0: do
1: know
0: you
1: what?
0: You need a good cry.
1: Mucho and Pablo are laughing. I'm like, why are you guys, they all saw him laughing behind the glass. I'm like, why are you guys, what are you laughing at? Usually when you have a two reads and a break, you go to the bathroom, and that's when Aaron starts yelling down the hallway, James! Look! So that's they were mocking me. They were mocking me.
0: Well, that's because...
1: Then I said, I have two? I have two this break?
0: You leave the studio. Well, it's on the piece of paper that
1: two?
0: We write it all down, and then you leave.
1: Oh, I better get back
0: then,
1: there.
0: Well, no, you leave and you lose all track of time. And it's like 10 seconds later, you come running in, fumbling, where's my... Let me tell you about
1: that is just not true. I am very organized.
0: Hey,
1: organized.
0: Can we get the Midol for James in here? Ooh. So he'll calm down a
1: hey
0: bit?
1: hey Midol works. Okay, one time I did have the cramps when I came back from Africa,
0: right? You got the because your dark traveler
1: that's
0: has
1: right.
0: some of those same
1: right
0: symptoms.
1: That malaria, and I went into the pharmacy there. You don't need a doctor prescription. You just go tell them what's happening. And I couldn't, you know, translate it. So somebody understood English and they translated. And he said, you need this for cramps. And I took Midol and that changed my life. If a woman comes to me, Mr. As I was a teacher, Mr. Harris, I have a girl, you go home. Get you some Midol, you go home. You lay down. What?
0: I mean, as a parent, as a daughter and, you know, the warden, I used to buy it in the industrial drug. That's probably the reason I ended up joining Costco to begin with, was so I could get the, you know,
1: Midol,
0: 700 pills of Midol, and then a month later buy another one.
1: Yep. So you just
0: I don't advise though. I mean, the strategy is you gotta war plan that out, much like the Iranian invasion. You can't just walk up to your wife and go, here, have some Midol. You
1: yeah,
0: will
1: that
0: get
1: could
0: slapped.
1: Be. That could be. Yeah. No, I would let them offer it up to me, you know, tell me about the problem before I would make the suggestion. I wouldn't just come in cold and assume.
0: See, I just melt it down and put it in the chocolate bar. just like Bill Gates to Melinda with the herpes medication that he was trying to give her.
1: You can get arrested for that. I wouldn't be.
0: I wasn't trying to have Bill Cosby-like intentions. I just wanted him to, like, be comfortable and not mean.
1: Hey, Bill Cosby or Gates? Oh, Cosby.
0: Both. Well, okay. Cosby was, you know, drug. Right. And Bill Gates wanted to, remember, he tried to get the medication, was it syphilis?
1: That's right.
0: Because he was banging all the
1: Russian,
0: girls,
1: Russian,
0: allegedly.
1: Russian hookers, right.
0: And gave Melinda Gates one
1: no,
0: of
1: he wasn't allegedly.
0: STDs.
1: He owned up to it eventually, didn't he? Because
0: well,
1: his wife ratted
0: him out.
1: Well,
0: he freaky deaky in the parties.
1: Well, a little bit.
0: You never hear about the Bill Gates parties the same way you hear about the P. Diddy parties. I don't think they rolled in the same circles.
1: Who do you think had the better party? Gates?
0: Probably.
1: Gates had the better party.
0: Well,
1: you
0: because
1: know
0: they're over there worshiping the devil owl, naked dancing.
1: Hey, do you think Representative Massey is going to survive tonight?
0: I don't.
1: You don't?
0: No. Polls say, now, I will say, Kentucky does what Kentucky wants, right. But the polls would say Massey's done.
1: We're going to look into the polls, look into that race that's happening tonight. Also, they're saying that Cassidy was the worst wipeout in political history. The Trump effect is coming up right after the news and your chance to win $1,000. 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
9: Here's something pretty disturbing I discovered while researching this podcast. This is what it actually says on the Los Angeles Police Department website. The site states that the Adult Missing Persons Unit investigates 3,200 cases a month, and 70% of those missing people are found or returned voluntarily within 2 or 3 days. It goes on to explain, and I quote here, "Since being a missing person is not a crime, police are given a very limited role while conducting these types of investigations." At the bottom of the webpage, it gets more disturbing. There's a section titled, "What if they never returned?" And here's the official police advice. In such situations, you may want to enlist the services of a private investigator to assist in your search. If you can't afford a PI, the police elaborate, quote, "Another option would be to contact the Salvation Army, which has a missing persons locator program." There is not a single sentence on the LAPD website that would lead a loved one of a missing person to have any faith that the police would properly investigate it. What the LAPD is basically saying is, if someone you love goes missing, don't overreact. They'll probably turn up, unless they don't, in which case you should get someone besides the police to look into it. All this is my way of saying, if the police took missing persons cases as seriously as they do, say, bank robberies, I wouldn't have had to do this podcast in the first place and end up chasing a violent criminal halfway around the country. I'm Neil Streff.
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14: A man faces the death penalty. I'm Wendy Swanson, KNST News. An Arizona inmate's death sentence is set to be carried out tomorrow. KNST's Matt Mattinson has more.
10: Leroy McGill was convicted for the 2002 murder of Charles Perez and attempted murder of Nova Bonta. Court records say McGill set the victims on fire inside a North Phoenix apartment. During his sentencing, the jury found that his crimes were committed in both an especially cruel and heinous manner. The Arizona Supreme Court said McGill exhausted all of his appeals by 2022. He's set to die by lethal injection at 10 a.m. tomorrow at the state prison in Florence. Matt Mattinson, KNST News.
14: A mother is in custody for the death of a baby in Flagstaff. Police say they arrested Okra Manicaja after the 17-month-old child was found dead at a La Quinta Inn and Suites on Sunday. The child was found in one of the hotel rooms. While officers found two other children inside, they were both unharmed. The 31-year-old mother faces charges of homicide, child abuse, and concealment of a dead body. A road construction project in Tucson is showing some movement. The 6th Street underpass is now partially open to all modes of transportation. The work started in the summer of 2020 and is part of the final phase of the city's Downtown Links Improvement Project. The South Side Walk is open to pedestrians, and motor vehicles can travel in one lane in each direction. I'm Wendy Swanson, KNST AM 790, Tucson's most stimulating.
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18: will Massey make it tonight, or is the Trump effect real?
19: Ladies and gentlemen, children of all ages, welcome to the Conservative Circus with James T. Harris.
18: 1 week ago, Polymarket had Representative Massey's odds of winning his primary at, I believe, 70%. In the span of a week, it dropped to 44%, something crazy like that.
20: That is because this has now become the most expensive House race in history. And we're talking about a primary. Lots of money from lots of different places, nationally and internationally, have been fueled into a primary race in Kentucky. And it's a little I spent several years in the state of Kentucky, Commonwealth of Kentucky. We loved it. I mean, we've talked openly about, you know, if there was one place we've lived, the warden and I, that we would go back to when we retired, it might be the state of Kentucky. We loved our time in Lexington.
18: The only time I was in Kentucky, in Lexington, a tornado ripped through. Smoking Hot and I had to pull the car over for cover. Actually, that was solid.
20: It's part of that part of the country. Where
18: and I was like, no more. Let's go. But Let's roll on the
20: rolling hills, the bluegrass, it's a beautiful part of the country. It's also fiercely independent. I mean, I always said that, you know, people talk about the Texas spirit, right? The Republic of Texas. Kentucky reminds me a lot of that kind of Texas. We're going to do our own thing. Okay. And if you don't, I mean, think about it. What are the main industries of, when you think about Kentucky, you think about bourbon
18: whiskey.
20: You think about horse racing.
18: Yeah, Kentucky Derby, yes.
20: Coal mining, Appalachia Hill Country.
18: I forgot about that. Right.
20: And methamphetamine, but that's not something they really...
18: Meth is everywhere. Meth is everywhere.
20: But, so the reason I bring that up is because Kentucky is a deeply conservative state, has a Democrat governor, who, by the way, might just be one of the Democrats' choices for president. You know,
18: they also have Mitch McConnell.
20: You have Right. You have Mitch McConnell, who is the ultimate insider swampying creature.
18: Is he still alive? Seriously?
20: Yes.
18: Yes. Okay.
20: Well, sort of. Same way Biden was alive. Okay. But then look at the other senator from Kentucky is Rand Paul. I mean, whose father is Ron Paul. I mean, Rand Paul is about as libertarian as you can get and be in the Republican Party.
18: Libertarian, yes.
20: Then you've got Thomas Massie, he's a Republican, but has been a thorn in Trump's side on many things.
18: I've been hearing so many things in the last couple of days about Massie that's just surprising. You know, he had a burner phone. They actually called it his boner phone. That's terrible.
20: Yeah, I mean, and you know what? I don't know what to believe because
18: everybody in Congress.
20: They're all it's a hive of depravity.
18: Except for our congressman.
20: What have I always said, James?
18: I'm making big eyes, Pablo, at him. Except for our congressman,
20: even
18: Aaron.
20: The congress people that I vote for and support, I think they're awful people.
18: No, they're not.
20: Congress
18: Stop it.
20: Is a terrible place.
18: It is.
20: And it corrupts
18: it does.
20: People to their soul.
18: You have to be careful around Congress people. Congress.
20: Can't trust them. Mm-mm. Mm-mm. Stone Cold Steve Austin said it best. Don't trust anybody.
18: You just
20: and particularly like with your wives.
18: That's
20: or
18: right.
20: Your children.
18: I was about to talk about gaggles. You gave the go to don't trust
20: Swalwell
18: them.
20: Swalwell was in Congress.
18: Sure was.
20: George Santos was in Congress.
18: Oh, where are we going? Oh yeah, Representative Massie,
20: who probably won't be in Congress after today when he loses his primary.
18: CNN was actually waxing poetic. Actually, they had their poll guy out there talking about it.
17: Get there, man. Look at this chance that Massie is in fact the Kentucky 4 GOP nominee. It has been falling considerably over the last 10 days, according to the cash prediction market. Look at this. It was 71% 10 days ago. Look at where that number is now. It's 44%. So chances, more likely than not, though it is very close, that Massie will in fact go down to defeat. But again, we're just going to have to wait and see the votes getting cast and counted because this is quite close. But any time that incumbent member of Congress goes down, he has done something seriously wrong in the minds of the voters. And in this case, if Massie goes down, it is that he crossed Donald John Trump.
18: He crossed Donald John Trump. Crossed him.
20: You know, I have said before, I've voted for Thomas Massie. I have supported Thomas Massie. But, and in some ways, I admire the fight that Thomas Massie fought. I think we need more accountability. We need an end to some of the government spending. But Thomas Massie picked the wrong fight
18: at
20: the wrong time.
18: He picked the wrong fight. Not only that, you have a lot of Republicans that are picking the wrong fight. We'll give you some more names coming up next.
0: When was the last time you woke up actually feeling rested or got through the day without feeling stressed out? 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
30: The different color noises, white noise, brown noise, pink noise. Brown noise is deeper, has lower frequencies, it's got more bass, minimalizes that higher frequency. Mm-hmm. And I didn't really know this, but apparently you can liken some of these to sounds in nature. And apparently brown noise is more akin to like a river rapid or a heavy rainfall or thunder.
31: Because there's also white noise and pink noise, you think brown noise is just named after the color brown. Wrong. There was a scientist named Robert Brown from Scotland.
30: White noise is used, aside from just sleeping, a lot of times with like noise-canceling headphones and stuff, mm-hmm. masking other sounds.
31: Pink noise is a little different. It's kind of like the compromise between white noise and brown noise.
30: As far as which one is best for sleep, there have been some very middling studies over the years. But at Oxford in 2017, they said that they fell asleep 40% faster listening to white noise, but their overall sleep was about the same.
31: Okay.
30: There was a study in 2017 from Northwestern of 13 older adults, and they said pink noise provided deeper sleep overall and improved ability to recall words.
29: For the entire Colorful Noises episode and everything else in the Stuff You Should Know universe, open the free iHeart app, search Stuff, and listen now. iHeartRadio presents Stuff You Should Know.
30: Caffeine can be really good for you and help a lot of things, and caffeine can be kind of bad for you.
32: It's a drug, and in its pure form, Chuck, yeah. It is a bitter-tasting crystalline powder.
30: Naturally, it's in the coffee bean and in chocolate and tea, but it's also added artificially in things like soda. Your body is enjoying the caffeine. It's blocking that adenosine. You're going to feel alert and awake. It's got that adrenaline going, and it's rewarding you with the dopamine. I mentioned the vicious cycle, the inevitable crash.
32: Right.
30: like any stimulant drug, and you want more of it. Eventually, it's going to affect your sleep patterns. All right, how about some health benefits?
32: Right.
30: They found everything from not develop Parkinson's disease to dropping your risk of various cancers.
32: Well, coffee actually is shown to reduce your risk of diabetes.
30: 4 cups a day, 50% less chance of mouth and throat cancer.
32: You should eat more grapefruit because grapefruit contains something called naringin or naringin, and it actually slows the removal of caffeine from your brain.
30: Okay.
32: So you enjoy its effects longer.
30: Nice.
32: Yeah.
29: For the entire caffeine episode and everything else in the Stuff You Should Know universe, open the free iHeart app, search Stuff, and listen now.
18: 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Over $32 million has flooded the race between Thomas Massey and Ed, I think it's Gallagher. This is the Trump-backed challenger.
20: And this former Navy SEAL, but clearly has Trump has decided would be more in line with his MAGA agenda than Thomas Massey.
18: It's making it the most expensive congressional primary in the United States history, and Trump said it was going to happen. You know, after a couple of betrayals, votes, Trump said, enough. We're going to primary you. He's following through on this. And you have Republicans that are feeling it. They're feeling the wrath of the voter. The voter who supports President Trump, who supports Trump agenda. They're tired of the pussyfooting around. They're tired of the just, you know, the mamby-pamby or grandstanding. And the polls are showing it. The numbers for Massey have been dropping over the last week. The Trump endorsement is real. The Trump effect is, I mean, to cross Trump could be jeopardizing your spot in Congress.
5: President Trump endorsed an opponent here. How does President Trump do in general when he endorses the Republican primary?
6: You know, we've quoted the movie Good Burger every single time, basically, when we've done this. When, in fact, you go against President Trump, you go in the grinder, and you could just see this. Times Trump endorsees have won in GOP primaries. It's about 95% each of the last four cycles. Now, I will note, you know, sometimes he endorses and there's no real challenger. But even in those cases, the challengers to the incumbent have won a majority of the time as well. And one of the key reasons why that is right is you look at Trump's approval rating within the GOP, 21st century own party approval. At this point in term two, he's still at 83%. That's more popular than Obama was with Democrats, way more popular than George W. Bush was with Republicans back in 2006. So the power of a Trump endorsement is still sky high. And we'll see tomorrow if that happens with Thomas.
18: And that would be tonight. I mean, we will see what's going on. I think that Massey is done. I think that most of your rhino Republicans are in trouble. Some of them are in safe seats. I think that there's a purge. And I do believe that if the Republicans hold the House and the Senate, you're going to see more of this.
20: Well, we already know. I mean, we saw, you know, Marjorie Taylor Greene resign.
18: Mm-hmm.
20: There is, you know, Lauren Boebert out of Colorado has come out publicly and spoken against Donald Trump in this effort to oust Thomas Massey. And she has been a vocal critic of this strategy. So we'll see. Now, it'll also be interesting to see if we can put the same kind of fervor into John Thune and some of the obstructionists in the Senate who are standing in the way of getting the SAVE Act passed.
18: I think that they are ideologically committed. I don't think they're going to budge. I think that this is going to be a pitched battle for the deep state. We're going to purge them. Who was that who got purged last weekend, over the weekend? He's coming out tripling down. Yeah, I would vote to impeach him again. Okay, bye. There's no love lost. We're not looking for an apology. We're not looking for you to any kind of reflection. The American people that support Trump, we're kind of done with it. You've got to go. Meanwhile, on the other side,
20: you're talking
18: side
20: about
18: of the
20: Bill Cassidy.
18: Yeah, thank you very much, Bill Cassidy. Biggest loss.
20: Yeah, they've looked back and historically, the worst primary defeat for an incumbent senator that they can find.
18: Ever.
20: It's like 20%.
18: Ever.
20: He lost like 80-20, basically.
18: It was embarrassing. That's part of his legacy. And what did he do? I think he was one of those ones that voted to impeach as well. He's done.
20: Out of Louisiana.
18: Absolutely crushing. I love that one, actually. Meanwhile, on the other side of the aisle, you have drag queens voting for Scott Wiener. Did you see this video? Wait, Scott Wiener. Not Wiener. Wiener. Not Carlos Danger.
20: Not Anthony Wiener?
18: No, not Anthony Wiener. No.
20: This is
18: Scott Wiener. Yeah.
20: I knew drag queens love the Wiener, but I didn't know.
18: Boy, do they love the Wiener. This one was dressed up like Little Miss Piggy. Piggy from Sesame Street had the piggy hat on.
20: Just can't get enough of the Wiener.
18: So this drag queen actually was campaigning for the Wiener and came up with a campaign song all about the Wiener.
0: With ballots in hand, there's a choice monumental. Scott Wiener is a girl's best friend.
18: A girl's best friend, Scott Wiener.
0: Climate to healthcare, Scott fights for our dairy. The Wiener is a girl's best friend.
18: The Wiener.
20: These are the people that your public school teachers want to come in and read to you, to your children.
18: These are the Democrats, man. We have a serious conversation about betraying the Trump agenda. Meanwhile, you got to over there drag queens campaigning for Wiener. They want more Wiener. Wiener's a girl's best friend. Scott Wiener being a girl's best friend. And Scott Wiener's sitting there looking like a Wiener. He's just, you know.
20: Big Wiener.
18: this is the dichotomy that we're dealing with in our country today.
20: Scott Wiener, of course, a California state candidate, and looks like a big wiener.
18: He is, like I said, he's standing like a big wiener.
20: I mean, can't they just get a normal dude? Can the Democrats get any normal guys?
18: This is why the Democrats are having to rig the elections. We are in a bizarre.
20: You don't think the drag queen voting block is enough to get Wiener over the finish line?
18: I don't know. I know the drag queen caucus is growing. Their numbers are growing in certain states. It's getting to the point where...
20: Yeah, but I mean, do you really think it's enough to be a viable... I know they're here, they're queer, and they're not going anywhere.
18: Right.
20: And whatever else slogan they put on their gay pride parades or whatever, but do you really think that when we're breaking down the voting demographics, we're going to look at it and go, okay, the whites, the blacks, the college educated, the religious, the non-religious, the straight, the gays, the drags. I'm like, do you think they're a big enough block?
18: No, I think
20: that the Democrats would try and gerrymander a district to put all of the drag queens.
18: Can you gerrymander a district? That would only take place in what, California or maybe parts of Florida. You could actually gerrymander to capture all the.
20: Have you been to downtown Phoenix lately? There seems to be more and more of these drag brunches.
18: You know what? I saw a drag queen in a Costco once at a hot dog. One of my Costcos.
20: Again, drag queens love the Wiener.
18: I didn't say a word. I was so respectful. Look, you would think.
20: The power of the $1.50 hot dog crosses political spectrums, the rainbow, LGBT.
18: I thank God that you weren't with me because it wouldn't have gone well.
20: I'd have been like, James, look at that drag queen.
18: He's a big one too.
20: The Wiener or the drag queen?
18: Both. You know how big the Wiener is. Those Wieners are huge. $1.50 Wiener. I'm going over there after the show.
20: Quarter pound Wiener in a bun.
18: I find a different way to put the Wiener. They had that little pancake or sort of like a potato cake thing. You could cut it open and stick the Wiener in.
20: Have you seen the people that, you know, you get Costco's got the chicken bake, right?
18: Yeah.
20: And there are people that buy the chicken bake and the Wiener,
18: right?
20: And then they try and stuff the Wiener inside the chicken. It's a little unnatural, but that's never really stopped the drag queens before.
18: That is happening. That doesn't make me a drag queen, does it? I'm going to try that. The chicken bake and the wiener.
20: Combo, yeah. Doing unnatural things
18: you
20: with your wiener.
18: You just changed my life, man. Speaking of unnatural, Senator Cory Booker is singing We Shall Overcome. What do they have to overcome? We're going to talk about that coming up next.
7: The race for Arizona's governor is on. I'm Wendy Swanson, KNST News. Governor Katie Hobbs is holding an advantage in the Arizona governor's race. A new Noble Predictive Insights poll shows the Democrat leading both Republican candidates when facing them head-to-head. Hobbs had a four-point advantage over Congressman Andy Biggs, while that lead grew to 7 points over Congressman David Schweikert. The poll also looked at the GOP primary, and Biggs had a massive lead over Schweikert, 48% to 18%. Those two will go head-to-head on July 21st. A new digital tool by the Arizona Department of Transportation is giving drivers a new option. The agency says drivers can now add their vehicle registration and title to the Arizona wallet. The app rolled out in March and is designed to hold a digital version of ID, driver's license, and other documents. It can also alert users of due dates and reminders. Meantime, ADOT encourages those using the Arizona wallet to continue carrying a physical form of ID for certain situations. I'm Wendy Swanson, KNST AM 790, Tucson's most
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1: Daphne Caruana Galizia was a Maltese investigative journalist and blogger who spent her life fighting for truth, justice, and decency in a country overrun by corruption. 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
17: In the history of cinema, few films have been as successful as The Godfather. Francis Ford Coppola's gangster epic set a new standard not just for movies about the mafia, but for movies in general. Although, if you talk to the people who made it, The Godfather's prospects for success were far from assured. In fact, before its release, they were pretty bleak.
19: 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The movie's not going to work. You gotta get rid of those guys, it's a disaster.
17: 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Leave the Gun, Take the Cannoli is based on my co-host Mark's best-selling book of the same title. 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Leave the Gun, Take the Cannoli features new and archival interviews with Francis Ford Coppola.
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20: We need to go back and revisit this whole Costco hot dog shoved inside the chicken bake situation because our listeners are, well, they have questions.
18: Okay.
34: Hey, James C., producer and producer Mucho, and the new guy, Pablo. Is that like the turducken?
18: Ooh.
34: Producer Aaron, where you stuff everything and then enjoy it in the end? Inquiring minds want to know.
20: You know, I hadn't really thought about that.
18: The turducken.
20: But first of all, I like the new guy Pablo.
18: New guy Pablo.
20: He that did might say be that. Just how we.
18: New guy. Hey, new, that's going to be his name. New guy Pablo.
20: New guy Pablo. I mean, okay. He could be here for 20 years and new he's going to be new guy
18: it's
20: Pablo.
18: A new guy.
20: I think that's sticking. The difference between the turducken, which is a duck inside, I believe it's
18: a turkey.
20: It's a duck inside a chicken inside a turkey, made famous, by the way, by John Madden,
18: right?
20: Who spotlighted, I think it was a restaurant in New Orleans or something, right? That did, and now it's a holiday staple,
18: right,
20: for a lot of families. That's all meat. So it's like just meat on meat on meat. The monstrosity of the Costco hot dog shoved in a chicken bake is, I mean, it's not just meat. You got cheese, you got chicken, you got whatever meat is in the hot dog. They say it's all
18: beef.
20: Wait.
18: When the chicken bake.
20: Yeah.
18: Describe what the chicken bake is. I never had a chicken bake.
20: Do you not know what a chicken bake
18: is? I never had the chicken bake.
20: It's kind of like a you ever been to a QT or whatever and you get like the taquito roll, the roller food? Basically, a chicken bake is just like a bread thing.
18: Okay.
20: With chicken substance and cheese on the inside, like a gigantic hot pocket almost.
18: Okay.
20: Right.
18: Okay.
20: And then you take that and then you just shove
18: the hot dog in the middle of
20: just
18: it.
20: Just the meat of the hot dog though, right. not the bun, because that would be a little too much. That would be gross.
18: Right.
20: Although I guess you could put it all inside the hot dog bun.
18: So there is bread in the chicken bake.
20: Chicken bake. Yeah. Okay. Like the best way to describe it is think of it like a gigantic hot pocket.
18: Okay. Okay. I'm still intrigued. I'm going to try it out.
20: And if you really wanted to get kind of off the chain with it, what you would do is you would go get one of those $5 rotisserie chickens.
18: Ooh.
20: And you would shove the chicken bake hot dog inside the rotisserie chicken.
18: Now that's a bit much.
20: Yeah, it'd be a bit much.
18: That'd be a bit much.
20: Or you could get some of the pre-made ribs that they do and roll it all up in a rib. I don't know. I mean,
18: you're getting creative in here.
20: We
18: for the last, well, actually I've been back for a day yesterday, right before I left for vacation, we saw the Democrats completely falling apart. They're unraveling. I think we're almost out of twine with them. I think they're getting down to the very, very bottom. I think they're coming to a realization that the blue wave is not going to happen. They're going to have to get lucky somewhere, somehow. I think, especially for Americans of African descent, they're really waking up to the fact that they have been used by the Democrat Party for years. I'm here for that.
20: Decades.
18: Yeah, did I say years? Decades. Pretty much since the 1960s.
20: Well, think about, was it yesterday we were playing AOC when she was threatening to go to war and roll up on the South?
18: Yeah.
20: She brought up, you know, it was the Democrats that gave us the Great Society, which has been nothing more than a whole scam perpetrated on the underclass and minorities for this country for, you know, 50, 60 years now.
18: And this is what's crazy about AOC. She's trying to be, you know, since her embarrassment in Europe, she's trying to come off as more intellectual, more studied, more knowledgeable. And yet she continues to step in it, historically mispronouncing words. What does she say? This is the beginning of the great silo. I think it's supposed to be salvo. I don't know. She's not looking too smart. She's not making her party look too smart because they don't know the history. They absolutely don't know the history. We've got Cory Booker out here talking about we shall overcome. And we also have Ted Cruz. Both senators, two different views of what is happening with the voter, with the redistricting.
20: We're getting suggestions
18: mm-hmm.
20: for a podcast where I describe Costco foods to you just to get your reaction.
18: Oh.
20: As a sidebar podcast.
18: Okay.
20: I mean, and that would work. The problem is there's not that much on the Costco menu. It'd be like three episodes and then we'd be done. The Costco menu is not very big.
18: Are you talking about, you know, at the food court there?
20: Yeah, yeah.
18: I'm familiar with the hot dog. I love the hot dog.
20: And the pizza.
18: I've never had the pizza.
20: Pizza's actually the two things I miss, because I switched from Costco. Used to be the land of my people, but now I'm a refugee over to Sam's Club.
18: Over Sam's Club, right.
20: But I'm a legal refugee
18: because
20: I got a membership card. I did it the right way. I don't just sneak in to the Costco, to the Sam's Club. But the two things I miss, I'll be perfectly honest. The hot dogs are mm-hmm. better at Costco.
18: Mm-hmm.
20: The pizza is much better.
18: Really?
20: The Costco pizza is actually pretty good for like a $9 pizza. The Sam's Club pizza is kind of gross.
18: I've never had the pizza there. You know, I'm pretty much,
20: Well, because they give you a plastic fork and knife to eat the pizza, and you're used to that gilded gold and silver knife and fork.
18: No, I use a knife and fork with the hot dog when I'm there. But I don't, you know, I've never had the pizza to try that. Right.
20: Okay, just stop.
18: I'm just saying. You flatten the box out. You're going to give it to that little car thing. Flatten that out. Bring it a little out of the bag and have at it. Coming up next, We Shall Overcome.
20: They want you to stop talking about stuffing your wiener inside a chicken.
18: Ooh, hey, we had one person that was upset about our hot dog conversation.
20: Oh, we'll play that.
18: Okay,
20: we'll
18: back. All right. Here we go. Here, coming up next.
0: Go over there and get that airplane fixed. Put together your maintenance team. You're leaving at 0400 in the morning on a C-130.
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13: I'm Storm Tracker 4 meteorologist Dee Cortez. Today we'll see temperatures below average, which our average is 93, but today Tucson will only be seeing 90, and we'll have some high clouds that'll be rolling in later on today. I'm Storm Tracker 4 meteorologist Dee Cortez on News 4 Tucson.
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1: Well, we've done it again.
0: Oh, my goodness. Now what?
1: Yep. Some people just don't want to hear about wieners being stuffed inside of chicken bakes.
2: Hi, guys. Enough about the wiener talk and the jokes and the recipes for wieners. I expect that kind of immature humor from Garrett Lewis. He likes that. But grow up, be above him. That soft mark humor is beneath you.
0: Is this real? We're more mature. Garrett Lewis?
1: I take offense to that. We are by far more juvenile
0: absolutely.
1: Than Garrett and Ryan.
0: Holy cow.
1: This show is the Conservative Circus.
0: They're just like, you know.
1: We talk about serious things in a not so serious way.
0: Holy cow.
1: How dare you? We've been talking about stuffing wieners in inappropriate places for
0: a long time. A very long time.
1: Can't. She's really not going to like this next one.
2: Thanks. Moving along. Let's hear some more news. Thanks.
3: Okay, guys. This is getting a little bit too weird. You just can't be sticking your wiener in a chicken.
4: Aaron, I'm going to give you a Costco hack. The Costco hack is you can still eat at the food court, even though you don't have a membership. I know they're checking now and they won't let you in. But you just tell them you're buying alcohol and they'll let you in the front door because you can't sell a membership in Arizona and sell alcohol. And then you just go to the food court. Thanks.
0: Wow.
1: See, that's the kind of information and news we're bringing the people of Arizona and across the globe via the iHeartRadio app.
0: And why do we get this precious piece of information? Because we started talking about the Costco hot dog and stuffing it into a chicken bake. Oh, I don't know if you were here, Pablo, but you have a new name.
1: Yeah, you're now New Guy Pablo.
0: New Guy Pablo. That was one of the listeners.
5: That's appropriate.
0: Yes.
5: It's only my third day.
0: Yeah. New Guy Pablo.
5: I'm down with it.
0: All right.
1: You just know that you're always going to be New Guy Pablo.
0: It could be 10 years from now. New Guy Pablo. We could be like...
1: You're kind of like the Sammy Hagar of Van Halen, right? It doesn't matter how many hits we have after this. Like, Mucho is David Lee Roth.
0: Right.
1: And you'll be
0: Sammy.
1: And again, it's not that Sammy was bad. Sammy's songs, but there are definitely, you know, DLR fans and Van Hagar fans, and you're just going to be New Guy Pablo.
5: No little white lies with us, though.
0: Okay, are we done with the hot dogs?
1: We reflect the will of the people, James, and we'll be done with stuffing wieners and chickens when the audience says we're done stuffing wieners and chickens.
0: That's right. It's how it comes up.
1: You're the one that brought it up because you had to play the drag queen singing about their love for Wiener.
0: Right. The guy's last name was Wiener, and he came up with a little ditty about the Wieners, and we were playing it and laughing at it. And it just kind of took off.
1: Well, we were being juvenile.
0: Well, we were reporting the news. That's in the news. What's Wiener's first name? The Wiener first name there.
1: Because it's not Anthony Wiener.
0: That's a different Wiener altogether. This was drag queen. Here it is. Drag queen Scott Wiener. Like you.

0: drag queens for Scott Wiener. Girls like Wiener. That's what I did say.
1: That was a drag queen.
0: That was a drag queen.
1: That guy liked Wiener.
0: Yeah.

0: Now, thanks to the listeners, I can sneak in.
1: Yeah.
0: And I can sneak over to Los Angeles and vote illegally for Pratt for mayor.
1: And get
0: and
1: a hot
0: dog.
1: I can
0: sneak into college. What are they going to do? Check my papers like a fascist authoritarian state?
1: No, they dare not. They dare not. Okay.
0: This is the liberal utopia they want, right? Documentation doesn't matter. Anybody can come and go as they put. I'm just at Costco trying to better my life with a wiener and a chicken bake.
1: I promise you, at 9 o'clock, in the 9 o'clock hour, we're going to talk about the Democrat response. We're going to talk about Ted Cruz's response. I promise you, we're going to do this. I'm almost guaranteeing it.
0: Hey guys, with all this information about stuffing wieners, how long until Ruben Gallego and Eric Swalwell come on the show?
1: Coming up next, speaking of wieners, Ruben Gallegos. Hey, did anything happen with Ruben Gallegos while I was out last week? Was there any more developments? Did the rest of the sex tape ever get released or whatever? No? Okay. You just have to compose yourself. Did somebody just go off?
0: Yeah, the talk back is a little unhinged now.
1: Wait, okay.
0: Yeah. I might need to go get a soul cleansing. I think you have to go. They're all very juvenile. We're playing the highbrow comments.
1: You got a chance to win $1,000, and if you win, you can go right over to Costco. You know what you can buy?
0: Chicken bake with a wiener stuffed in it.
1: Oh, we got more coming up after the news, my friend. 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
7: I'm Chad Pergram with the Speaker's Lobby. It now appears that House Republicans have won the redistricting wars. That could boost the GOP's chances of holding the House, especially after the Supreme Court gutted the Voting Rights Act, and the Virginia Supreme Court struck down a Democratic plan to draw Republicans out of districts in the Commonwealth. With the midterms approaching, that could give Republicans as much as a 10-seat boost by November. Democrats have the political winds in their favor. On paper, Democrats need to flip just 3 Republican seats to win the House. Midterm elections are often a referendum on the president, and congressional Republicans are scrambling to find a coherent messaging plan. This is coupled with the war in Iran and rising gas prices. Democrats were optimistic about the fall, but the past few weeks gave Republicans new life. The Virginia court ruling means instead of being able to bank on picking up 4 new seats in the state, Democrats will now have to spend heavily to flip 2 or 3 seats at best. And this comes after Democrats burned $60 million on the ballot measure in Virginia, just annulled by the court. With the Speaker's Lobby, Chad Pergram, Fox News.
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0: 2026.
1: The special election for New Jersey's 11th congressional district was a blowout. Progressive activist Ana Lilia Mejia defeating Republican Joe Hathaway by nearly 20 points. The AOC Bernie Sanders-backed Mejia wants to abolish ICE, is anti-Israel, is for universal health care and child care, and wants to use taxpayer funds to cancel all student loan debt. Mejia made the case. Her win proves she's not a radical.
2: It is not radical to say that a worker who toils every day cannot make ends meet, that they deserve justice, that they deserve higher wages. That is not radical. That is good conscience. That is a good economy.
1: Republicans had low voter turnout. Hathaway and Mejia could face off again in November. Hathaway blamed low turnout, but thinks ultimately his moderate, pragmatic politics will win, saying, quote, I'm looking forward to the rematch in November when more voices will be heard and the full electorate will have its say. Brian Yenis, Fox News.
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6: A man faces the death penalty. I'm Wendy Swanson, KNST News. An Arizona inmate's death sentence is set to be carried out tomorrow. KNST's Matt Mattinson has more.
7: Leroy McGill was convicted for the 2002 murder of Charles Perez and attempted murder of Nova Bonta. Court records say McGill set the victims on fire inside a North Phoenix apartment. During his sentencing, the jury found that his crimes were committed in both an especially cruel and heinous manner. The Arizona Supreme Court said McGill exhausted all of his appeals by 2022. He's set to die by lethal injection at 10 a.m. tomorrow at the state prison in Florence. Matt Mattinson, KNST News.
6: A mother is in custody for the death of a baby in Flagstaff. Police say they arrested Okra Manakaja after the 17-month-old child was found dead at a La Quinta Inn and Suites on Sunday. The child was found in one of the hotel rooms. While officers found two other children inside, they were both unharmed. The 31-year-old mother faces charges of homicide, child abuse, and concealment.
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9: Jobs than they do
10: well,
9: about
10: the
9: their
10: same
9: constituents.
10: Thing. This is the Trump
9: no, it's
10: party.
9: Not.
10: No,
9: what I will
10: party.
9: Say, what I will.
11: That was Anna Navarro. She was talking about how everyone has to go out and has to vote Democrat because we have so many Republicans that are up Trump's assets. You heard her say that. And the only way to turn this around, the only way to beat this, is to vote Democrat. Now here is Sonny Hostin. Sonny Hostin is talking about what just happened in her eyes over the last week or two.
9: And I see this as a great opportunity for the Democrats to show the American people that they are here for affordability. They are here for health care. They are here for education. They are here for making people's lives better. This is a huge opportunity, despite the fact that they're trying to gerrymander the heck out of this country and take away the black vote.
11: Take away the black vote. They're trying to gerrymander the heck out of this country and take away the black vote. That's amazing, isn't it? Then you've got Al Sharpton. Al Sharpton was over on MSNBC.
0: Rev, I'm wondering if you could lay out what the actual stakes are for black Americans, for other members of racial minorities, if their political views are no longer represented in Congress. What happens?
10: What happens is everything that they fear that she talks about, it gets cemented and gets worse. And what I say to a lot of people, old and young, is that you are not taking for granted things that we naturally got as a result of these laws.
11: Uh-huh.
10: Because we could vote, you've got things like Medicaid and Medicare and Obamacare.
11: Right.
10: And this is your life. You got things like public education funding and public health funding. All of that goes away because if you don't have
11: Congress. Hold on a second. Notice what Reverend Al Sharpton is doing here. Naming up all these government programs. You see, because if you're black or you're brown, you need these government programs in order for you to survive. And the reason why you got all these government programs is because you're black and you're brown and you voted for it. That's not true, actually. That's not true. I mean, you could take away the black and the brown vote and a lot of these programs would still exist. These are Democrat programs and Democrats voted for them. But look at how he's trying to recast it as if it's black people. These are for black people.
10: All of that goes away because if you don't have people in Congress and in the Senate that will vote to protect the lifestyle you have, including looking at what private industry is doing with mortgage rates and
11: the lifestyle you have.
10: We want affordable life. Well, who do you think is going to decide that? The people that are elected.
11: Yeah. We want an affordable life. When you talk about lifestyle, you're talking about a lifestyle of poverty. You're not talking about a lifestyle of middle class. You're not talking about a lifestyle of upper class because they don't need those programs you were just rattling off. Do you see how insidious this is? Reverend Al is talking about how blacks are dependent on government programs without saying it. You need these things. That's why you need to vote. That's what they taking away your right to vote. They taking away your lifestyle. Really, Reverend Al Sharpton.
10: I was telling some young people at a rally 3 days ago, Rev, we want reparations. Who's going to give it to you? You going to pay yourself? The people that are in office are going to decide that.
11: Who's going to give it to you?
10: Everything you want will be decided by others if your right to vote is not protected and if you don't exercise it.
11: Listen to this. Reverend Al, we want reparations. Who gonna give it to you? You gonna give it to yourself? Well, damn, yeah, Reverend Al. How about we teach the young people how to be successful in America and not be dependent on the government to give them reparations? What they gonna do with the reparations once they get it, Reverend Al? Oh, it's just, it makes my head hurt. It makes my head hurt. Then you got Cory Booker. Cory Booker is out here whining and complaining. See, this is the whole talking point. The talking point is built off of the race card. You even have Cory Booker out here talking about we shall overcome.
12: Tomorrow we must do the work to answer the altar call and say collectively, here I am. Here I stand.
13: Yeah.
12: Take someone's hand and say like our ancestors did and make it true. We shall overcome.
11: Altar call? We've got to have the altar call?
12: We shall overcome.
11: We shall overcome. He's bringing up the old Negro spiritual. We shall overcome.
12: We shall overcome.
11: That's crazy. We shall overcome. Oh, Lordy. What are you talking about? Look where they have to go back to. You even had a bunch of Democrats walking over the Edmund Pettus Bridge trying to relive when they got beat down by the Democrats. Democrats! This is what Cory Booker is out here saying. This is what he's pushing, trying to be all passionate about it. We shall overcome. Meanwhile, they ended up upsetting the great Ted Cruz. Ted Cruz, can I say that Ted Cruz was channeling me? I've been saying this for the longest time. I've been absolutely saying this for the longest time. Democrats are already talking about Jim Crow. Democrats are already talking about we shall overcome. Democrats are trying to project all of that onto the Republican Party when it's the Democrats that ushered in all of these racist policies.
13: Our Democrat colleagues are fond of bellowing into the TV cameras that photo ID to vote is Jim Crow, they tell us with mock earnestness. Now, I will admit, our Democrat colleagues should be experts in Jim Crow because it was Democrat politicians who passed the Jim Crow laws. It was Democrat politicians who founded the Ku Klux Klan. It was Democrat politicians for decade after decade who enforced discrimination, separate but equal, poll taxes, and a host of other laws designed to prevent African Americans from voting.
11: Yes. Democrats did all of that. And that needs to be repeated. More Republicans and folks just even enlightened Democrats need to understand and repeat and counter all of this pain and sorrow, cups of sorrow from Democrats. Especially black Democrats, about their history. I truly don't understand how a black person can be a Democrat. I know. With the racial history, all owned by the Democrat Party. The Republican Party was formed to destroy slavery. Of course they don't teach this. Because it's their power base. I was a history teacher. Did you know that, Pablo, that I was a history teacher at one time?
14: No, that's fascinating.
11: Yeah, 10 years I was a history teacher, and I was also like a big talk radio fan, listen to talk radio. I called in, and then they asked me to go into radio. It's a long story, but I taught history for 10 years.
14: Thank you for your service to our public education. What did you teach? What kind of history?
11: I taught world history, and I taught American history. I got a pop quiz for you, Pablo.
14: Pablo the new guy. Go for it. Pop quiz.
11: Pablo the new guy. What color was Helen of Troy? What's Helen of Troy's racial background?
14: Persian? White?
11: White. Did you hear that? White Persian. Is Mucho back there? Mucho back there? Mucho. Yeah, Mucho. Where is the race button? Teach Pablo the that's racist button. What he said was it was racist. What he said was that Helen of Troy was a white Persian.
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1: Just before midnight on Saturday, February 19th, 2005, Danielle Imbo and her friend Richard Patrone left a crowded Philadelphia bar. The two 30-somethings planned to walk to Richard's truck and drive home, but they never made it.
2: It does not make sense. 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
1: The two were never seen again.
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1: Was it an accident, or were they murdered?
4: No one had a motive to kill them.
1: Those same questions frustrated law enforcement. The FBI called it murder for hire.
2: Who killed these two individuals, and how did they get rid of them?
5: Both of them weren't the target. One of them was the target. The other one was wrong place, wrong time.
1: But which victim was the intended target, and why?
4: It was definitely murder for hire for Danielle, not for Richard.
2: You're right, it could be. But it also could be something your son did, too.
4: No one was looking to kill Richard. No one.
2: He's your son. And in your eyes, he's innocent. But in my eyes, he's just some guy my sister was with.
1: Fingers were pointed, allegations were made, and lines were drawn.
2: That drove the wedge between the families.
1: What happened to Danielle and Richard?
6: I think that whatever happened to my dad and Danielle was planned and orchestrated. And thought out.
1: I'm Andrea Gunning. In this series, I dig into my own investigation to find answers for the families and get justice for Richard and Danielle.
2: I just want some peace for my sister's soul, and I want some peace for my mother.
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11: 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I am your ringmaster, and I gave a new guy, Pablo, a pop quiz. Aaron, you missed this. I asked him to what was the ethnicity of ancient Helen.
14: Yes, what color she was.
11: Of Troy. What color was she?
14: I said white.
33: She was Greek.
11: Yes, what he said. And you were both wrong.
33: Helen of Troy was Greek, was she not?
11: No.
33: What?
11: No.
33: Okay.
11: Helen of Troy.
33: Well, she's from Troy.
11: Right.
33: And isn't Troy one of the city-states of Greece?
11: Yes.
33: Okay. And, I mean, Greeks may not be extra white like me. They've got a little bit more of an olive complexion, but I don't know that anybody would mistake, you know, people of Greek descent or ethnic heritage the same as somebody that would, say, be from South Sudan.
11: Well, that's where you would be wrong, sir.
33: I don't think I am.
11: According to Sonny Hostin of The View, ancient Greeks were black.
34: This idea was also explored in a book called Black Athena. I think people should read it, which argues that classical Greek culture is heavily indebted to Afro-Asiatic and Near Eastern roots. I actually taught Greek mythology to eighth graders.
35: Uh-huh.
34: And so I covered this. So people that are saying that Helen of Troy could not possibly be played by a black woman don't know history.
7: But what does it matter?
11: Yeah, they don't know history. You know, and that's the controversy is around that new Helen of Odyssey movie is going to cast Black Panther's wife as Helen of Troy.
33: Well, you know why they're doing this, don't you? This is an epic movie. This is going to be, you know, on the scale of a Ben-Hur or a Cleopatra,
11: right,
33: or the Ten Commandments, the type of epic movie that Hollywood hasn't really made in a while. But to be considered for the Best Picture Oscar nominee now, there are certain DEI qualifications that you have to meet. You have to, a certain number of your lead roles and your supporting roles have to either be POCs, people of color, or LGBTQ people, or they have to have like mental challenges. Like, you can't just make a white people movie anymore and win a best. Like, you can't make Gone with the
11: Wind.
33: So
11: you're telling me that if you're doing an epic movie, and
33: if you want an Oscar for Best Picture, it has to be a DEI showpiece.
11: You had a couple of directors who were being asked a question by a reporter about an epic film that was supposed to be made, I believe, in Norway. And, of course, if you're going to do a period piece in Norway in the 1500s or maybe the 800s.
33: Vikings. White people. I mean, that.
11: But what happens if you want to? What happens if you want to win an Emmy or an Oscar?
33: That are Vikings play in Minnesota.
8: This is a cast and a Danish production, which is entirely Nordic. It therefore has some lack of diversity, you would say, as also new rules are implied
7: what
8: in Hollywood.
7: Are you on to?
8: sorry, but
7: from the get go,
8: there is said some.
13: Okay. Well, first of all, the film takes place in Denmark in the 1750s.
11: I'm sure there's some black Danes.
33: If I made a movie.
11: Black Danes.
33: If I made a movie that was about the Mongol Empire, I wouldn't, and I was trying to be historically accurate, I wouldn't exactly throw a lot of white people in the Genghis Khan biopic.
11: Well, why not? I mean, you had Tom Cruise. He played
33: The Last Samurai.
11: Tom Cruise, The Last Samurai.
33: I mean, I guess if Thomas who was that Jefferson white dude who was black and Mexican, Hamilton,
11: right,
33: then...
11: Right. And I want to see your girl Sydney Sweeney as Rosa Parks. Right.
33: Why not?
11: I'm
33: telling you, I'm going back to the statement I said when I announced my protest to Hamilton. I'm going to remake Roots. I'm going to make it Bubba and Cletus. My cousins going to be up in that MF-er.
11: You should have Tom Cruise play a Toby. Tom Cruise starting as Toby.
33: He's too crazy.
11: Right. As Kunta Kinte starring.
33: I'd want Matt Damon.
11: Matt Damon as Toby.
33: Actually, you know what I would want? I would want Robert De Niro just so I could hit him with the whip one time.
11: No, Robert De Niro would be Chicken George.
33: But see, you got to make, to make it the way they made Hamilton, all white people, but the bad guys got to be black.
11: Exactly. Well, see, but I'm telling you, the king was fantastic in Hamilton. It was fantastic. The king is worth watching Hamilton.
33: I'm not going to watch it. I refuse. I am standing on principle.
11: Racist.
33: What do they say in the streets? I'm standing on God, son.
11: Ooh, you racist.
33: Is that's what they say in the streets, that's the street, right, Mucho? Pablo, that's on God, son.
11: On God, okay. You know what? We have not weighed into the shooting in San Diego, but I got to tell you, the reason I'm not weighing into it is because I don't trust the media. I don't trust the media at all. We'll stick our toe in to show you how this whole thing is being incredibly mismanaged. We will do that coming up next.
15: The race for Arizona's governor is on. I'm Wendy Swanson, KNST News. Governor Katie Hobbs is holding an advantage in the Arizona governor's race. A new Noble Predictive Insights poll shows the Democrat leading both Republican candidates when facing them head-to-head. Hobbs had a four-point advantage over Congressman Andy Biggs, while that lead grew to 7 points over Congressman David Schweikert. The poll also looked at the GOP primary, and Biggs had a massive lead over Schweikert, 48% to 18%. Those two will go head-to-head on July 21st. A new digital tool by the Arizona Department of Transportation is giving drivers a new option. The agency says drivers can now add their vehicle registration and title to the Arizona wallet. The app rolled out in March and is designed to hold a digital version of ID, driver's license, and other documents. It can also alert users of due dates and reminders. Meantime, ADOT encourages those using the Arizona wallet to continue carrying a physical form of ID for certain situations. I'm Wendy Swanson. Swanson, KNST AM 790, Tucson's most
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2: Dig below the surface in central Mississippi, and odds are good you'll find a burnt orange color looking back up at you. 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
11: 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And when it first came out, I've learned you have to just be patient. I'm not trying to figure out anything. Yes, it was at a mosque. But with the first news reports that started to come out, I'm like, you know, okay, something's missing.
30: So the suspects at this point appear to have died from self-inflicted gunshot wounds. There were no officers involved in firing their weapons, but that is still very preliminary at this point. But that's what we believe right now. Two males. At this point, we believe them to be 17 and 19.
11: So, we know their age. We know their genders. Ethnicity. Speculation as to, you know, motive. I mean, the deal is, this one is shaping up to be one of those cases where we don't get all the information. We're just not going to get it. I find it annoying. You got people asking questions with so little to go on, of course, but look, by this time and other shootings, we had all kinds of information.
33: Well, here's what we do know. It's going to be a hate crime.
11: Well, they've already said it's hate crime.
33: It's a hate crime.
11: It's a hate crime. Anti-Islamic hate has surfaced as a possible motive. And you know what? I'm not even buying that just yet. that may have been the flag they're waving, but I'm sorry, there is not enough evidence in the public eye to justify calling that the sole motive. What was underneath? There's always an underlying reason.
33: I would also appreciate as much media cover, and again, not that this shooting wasn't horrific and tragic, and it was, but we got wall-to-wall coverage yesterday. How many Muslim Islamic men are attacking, killing American citizens, and it goes unreported,
11: not reported at all. Yes,
33: right. I also find it ironic that here in this investigation, we already know what was written on, you know, there was anti-Islamic hate speech written on the ammunition.
11: I'm sorry.
33: Meanwhile, the court has ruled you can't look at Luigi Mangione's notebook. This is the guy that walked up to the healthcare CEO and murdered him in cold blood on the streets of New York and then fled. But the backpack, you searched it illegally, so that evidence is inadmissible. But we already know this is a hate crime.
11: You know what? There's always a shooter drop. You know, could it be that the shooters were transsexual or on antidepressants? We know one was a wrestler. Were performance-enhancing drugs involved? We don't know anything.
33: There are the images that have been posted online. There have been questions. And again, keep in mind, these are 17 and 18 years old. The one wrestler, people are looking at it going, is that male or female? Right. I can't tell.
11: And you know, we shouldn't have to speculate. We should have the media reporting it in the same way to report when he's. What was the one where they had the manifesto, they had the motive, they had everything. They told us the ethnicity. Bam, bam, bam, bam, bam, bam, bam. But when something happens against Muslims, all of a sudden it just gets murky.
33: Well, they're still doing it now. Look at the trial for the Charlie Kirk shooter. We don't really know what the motive.
11: Yeah,
33: we have the note that says, "I'm doing this for you, my love, the transgender love interest." We don't know what motivated the killing of Charlie Kirk, but here it's a hate crime. Hate crime.
11: Hang it up. Hate crime. Coming up next, we have to tell you about one of the greatest prom entries to ever be recorded. It's going to do some parent proud. Taxpayers, not so much. But the parents, yes, that's coming up.
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27: I'm Storm Tracker 4 meteorologist Steve Cortez. Today we'll see temperatures below average, which our average is 93, but today Tucson will only be seeing 90, and we'll have some high clouds that'll be rolling in later on today. I'm Storm Tracker 4 meteorologist Steve Cortez on News 4 Tucson.
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11: 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They come out, they make special announcements. They try to really do it up. It's much bigger than when I was back at school doing prom. It's like a major production these days, almost like a reception or a wedding. You've got a one mom that used a helicopter to deliver her daughter
33: what?
11: To the prom. Yeah.
33: That sounds like something you would have to do for your daughter's impending wedding at some point.
11: The only problem is that it was a taxpayer helicopter paid for the prom. The taxpayers of her community.
33: What?
11: She used her, she's working with the Parks Commission. She used her credit card to the Parks car to hire a
33: helicopter. I didn't know Katie Hobbs went to prom.
11: Yeah, the helicopter landed in a public park without authorization to serve a photo opportunity and a send-off for the, you know, director's daughter.
33: I guess that's better than a lot of the other prom videos I've been seeing coming out of the hood where you got these, is like showing fat stacks of cash wearing Rolex. I'm like,
11: I got to come in on the helicopter.
33: Tux from like Mitchell's formal wear and went to the, I think we went to the Olive Garden.
11: Oh, you did? Oh, okay.
33: I knew how to roll back then.
11: Back in the day.
33: Hey, baby, you want me to take you on a tour of Italy? I'll give you a
11: chicken bake with a hot dog. Hey, thanks for hanging out at the Conservative Circus, my friends. We'll be back here tomorrow morning at 6 a.m. The O'Reilly Update is next on 550 KFYI and 790 KNST.
0: Delinquency charge is coming. And Trump RX. It's all coming up. Then Bill's going to be here with your message of the day. But first, President Donald Trump said he's calling off a plan to attack Iran today after the leaders of three countries in the Middle East told him to hold off. Trump said, quote, "We will not be doing the scheduled attack of Iran tomorrow," which is today, in light of responses from the leaders of Qatar, Saudi Arabia, and UAE. At the same time, Iran's state-run news agency claimed that Tehran has prepared a 14-point ceasefire proposal, gave it to Pakistan officials to present to the United States. Trump told the New York Post that Iran, quote, "knows what's going to be happening soon." The president said he told Pete Hegseth and the Joint Chiefs Chairman Dan Kane that while this attack is off for today, they should, quote, "be prepared to go forward with a full large-scale assault on Iran at a moment's notice in the event that an acceptable deal is not reached." Big primary in Kentucky today against the incumbent seven-term Congressman Thomas Massie. The Trump-endorsed candidate is Ed Gallerine, a fifth-generation farmer who was personally recruited by the president. This race has been the most expensive House primary in history in terms of ad spending. Massie has been on the wrong side of the president for the last year. As the vice president said, being independent, having your own opinions, that's one thing. Voting against the party on every single issue, you're eventually going to make too many enemies. And that's the problem that Thomas has had. It's not one issue. It's not three or four issues. It's every time that we've needed Thomas for a vote, he's been completely unwilling to provide it. And when you always vote against the party, you can't expect the party to actually back you. Pete Hegseth was in Kentucky yesterday to rally for Ed Gallerine, who's a former Navy SEAL. A gang of violent juveniles capture on video in a brawl in a Washington, D.C. Chipotle. Chairs were thrown. Chaos abound. This comes right after Jeanine Pirro, the U.S. attorney, said that parents are now responsible for their kids' behavior like this. She said, "We're going to charge them. And if you drop your kid off and you fail to supervise them or you let them skip school to join the chaos, you're going to face fines, court-ordered classes, and possible jail time. Parents could face up to 6 months in jail on a charge of contributing to the delinquency of a minor." The president said he is adding over 600 prescription drugs to the Trump RX website, a sevenfold increase from before. The president was joined by Mark Cuban, who endorsed Kamala, and who also runs an online pharmacy for generic drugs as well. He said Americans across the political spectrum want lower drug prices. I'm Mike Slater from the podcast Politics by Faith. If you could please subscribe at youtube.com/@politicsbyfaith. The great Bill O'Reilly has your message of the day. Next.
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0: not show weakness, especially to China, a very violent country. In other words, Iran will soon pay a major price for its terrorist strategy as the world looks on and essentially hides. There is always a price for leadership. Americans are now paying it as our 250th birthday closes in. It's not fair, but the alternative is to allow Iran to build its death-dealing capabilities. The Pope is a man of peace, and I wish the world would embrace his vision. But it won't. It never has. The Romans murdered a very peaceful man by driving nails into his body. Pope Leo understands terrorism and injustice. It grows without violent confrontation. So, another round of violence is near. America protects the world from evil. We have done that so many times at very great sacrifice. Another round is on the way. I'm Bill O'Reilly. I approve the message by writing it. You can reach me, Bill at BillO'Reilly.com, Bill at BillO'Reilly.com, name in town if you wish to opine. Now let's go to the mail. Jeffrey Effenberger, Lake Forest Park, Washington. Though with regards to your remark about Pope's deep concern for treatment of illegal migrants, can you advise me how many millions have been welcomed into the Vatican? Millions of people have visited the Vatican, but you're making a false comparison, of course. Vatican City is a very small place. One pope's already been shot. The potential for violence there is colossal. So that doesn't really work. Edward Wood, Edenton, North Carolina. Trump has resolved nothing. Ukraine, nope. Iran's a damn mess. He is all mouth. China, they gave Trump nothing. Okay. Edward, you can make an argument there. I don't see it quite that way, but stuff's got to start to happen. When I say stuff, I mean things favorable to our country. Ruth Kay, I'm still convinced President Trump is the best fit for our country in these turbulent days. Don't see anyone close on the horizon. Stephen says, Mr. O, why didn't you accompany President Trump to China? Because I don't work for President Trump. I could have gone as a reporter, I guess, but then I would have had to go through State Department credentialing and all kinds of stuff that, you know, I don't work for these people. I mean, it's not like I'm showing up at events. Norman. Concierge member Norman will get all the help we can provide him with if anything bad happens to him. American oil companies have an enormous amount of power. I don't like it any more than anyone else, but if the government imposes strict regulations upon the oil companies, they'll just shut down their drilling operations. They could come down a little bit, they being the Department of Interior, on the oil companies, my opinion. 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
3: You might not know. 64 years ago tonight, politicians and celebrities gathered at New York's Madison Square Garden to mark the 45th birthday of President John F. Kennedy. The event will be remembered for one iconic moment, Marilyn Monroe's performance of the song Happy Birthday. Here is the story. Allegations of an affair between JFK and Miss Monroe were rumored, but remained unreported by the media, which was exceedingly friendly to JFK. Miss Monroe and the president were seen together in Los Angeles, Palm Springs, and New York City. On May 19, 1962, Marilyn appeared on stage at Kennedy's birthday gala. She slowly approached the microphone, wearing a sleeveless white dress, and began to sing.
4: Happy birthday to you. Happy birthday to you. Happy birthday, Mr. President. Happy birthday to you.
3: 3 months later, Marilyn Monroe was found dead of a drug overdose inside her Los Angeles mansion. She was just 36 years old. Several conspiracy theories surround the case. Some believe the Kennedy brothers ordered the actress's murder to conceal the affair. Others blame former husband and baseball player Joe DiMaggio. Some think angry Hollywood executives had her killed by the mob. But here's something else you might not know. On the night Marilyn Monroe serenaded JFK, the actress was considered America's biggest star. Over the course of her 15-year career, she played in 33 films. Miss Monroe is paid $1.6 million. That's $15 million adjusted for inflation today. Back in a moment. 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Thank you for listening to the O'Reilly Update. I am Bill O'Reilly. No spin, just facts, and always looking out for you.

0: chance. So then they have to go get Texas or Iowa or Alaska. The math gets really tough for them. And this is presuming that there's not a punchback in Georgia or Michigan or New Hampshire or Minnesota. There's a lot of states where I think Republicans are going to have very, very strong Senate candidates. And again, we're 6 months out, but what is the environment going to be? So this to me is significant. We'll see what ends up happening with President Trump. We may know he says he's going to do it this hour. So stay tuned. We'll give you the latest.
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3: Latest on the search for Nancy Guthrie. I'm Matt Mattinson, KNST News. The sheriff leading the investigation into Nancy Guthrie's disappearance is sharing updates on communication with Guthrie's family. KNST's Wendy Swanson has more.
4: Pima County Sheriff Chris Nanos tells People magazine that he personally isn't in contact with the family, but investigators can contact the Guthries at any time. He added, quote, "It works both ways." Today Show co-host Savannah Guthrie, the most famous of Nancy's three children, returned to her anchor job in April after taking time off following her mom's apparent abduction in February. Nancy also has two other children, Annie and Cameron. Wendy Swanson, KNST News.
3: An Arizona inmate's death sentence is set to be carried out tomorrow. Leroy McGill was convicted for the 2002 murder of Charles Perez and attempted murder of Nova Bonta. McGill is set to die by lethal injection at 10 a.m. Wednesday at the state prison in Florence. I'm Matt Mattinson, KNST AM 790, Tucson's most stimulating.
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1: Lisa Sky Hain loved working with people.
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2: Everything was completely upended, and Apple came along in 2003 and brought massive stability to this huge sea change. 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
3: 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Spotify comes along. They changed the game. Pandora was still trying to be kind of like radio in a way. 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But these royalties, Tidal pays the most at 1.3 cents. Apple's 0.7, YouTube Music 0.7. Spotify pays 0.4 cents per stream, same as Amazon, and then Pandora's down to 0.1. 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
2: The latest on the search for Nancy Guthrie. I'm Matt Mattinson, KNST News. The sheriff leading the investigation into Nancy Guthrie's disappearance is sharing updates on communication with Guthrie's family. KNST's Wendy Swanson has more.
3: Pima County Sheriff Chris Nanos tells People magazine that he personally isn't in contact with the family, but investigators can contact the Guthries at any time. He added, quote, it works both ways. Today Show co-host Savannah Guthrie, the most famous of Nancy's three children, returned to her anchor job in April after taking time off following her mom's apparent abduction in February. Nancy also has two other children, Annie and Cameron. Wendy Swanson, KNST News.
2: An Arizona inmate's death sentence is set to be carried out tomorrow. Leroy McGill was convicted for the 2002 murder of Charles Perez and attempted murder of Nova Bonta. McGill is set to die by lethal injection at 10 a.m. Wednesday at the state prison in Florence. I'm Matt Mattinson, KNST AM 790, Tucson's most stimulating.
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13: On July 24th, 2016... 23-year-old Kaylee Sawyer vanished from her small Oregon town.
14: Had to be something reasonable. 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
14: 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He's like, I need to get out of here. And he's like, I just killed somebody.

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5: All right, thanks, Scott Shannon. Thanks to all of you for being with us. Write down our toll-free telephone number if you want to be a part of the program. It's 800-941-SEAN if you want to join us. It is election day, believe it or not, primary election day around the country, and a lot of news happening in that area. We will talk to the opponent of Tom Massey, but you have voters in Alabama, Georgia, Idaho, Kentucky, Oregon, Pennsylvania. Linda, did you vote in Pennsylvania today?
6: I sure did.
5: Casting ballots in Democratic and Republican primaries for the House, the Senate, governor, as well as down ballot races. The nominating showdowns, you know, tee up the midterms. Republicans will be defending their slim majority and in the House, in the Senate. These elections are going to matter. The one thing I'm asking all of you is to please understand that this will be the most important midterm election in your lifetime. If Democrats get back power, listen to what they want to do, know what they want to do. It'll be endless impeachment, endless investigation, endless nonstop turmoil, obstruction. What is their agenda? The radical Green New Deal, radical transfer of wealth, socialism. This is a party led by the Squad and AOC and the likes of Mamdani and Abigail Spanberger. James Carville said the quiet part out loud. They want to pack the courts, meaning the U.S. Supreme Court. They want statehood for Puerto Rico. They want statehood for D.C. They support sanctuary states and cities and open borders, and they free health care for illegals, sex change operations for illegals, taxpayer funded, of course. And they voted for the largest tax increase in the history of our country instead of voting for the largest tax cut in American history. And it's not a party that would placate evil. They're fighting against a cut in the gas tax temporary. You know, while we finish up this conflict, which seems to, you know, a moment of truth now is now coming with the issue of Iran. Now with Senator Cassidy losing badly, Bill Cassidy of Louisiana, 5.5 years ago voted to convict Trump on his second impeachment. He lost his bid badly for renomination. The big battle, I think, and the most interesting race to watch. And we will talk to the opponent. Tom Massey has been useless. There's no other way to put it. He's beyond frustrating. You have a tiny margin in the House of Representatives. He's going to, I just stand on my principles. Meanwhile, he votes with the Squad members more than he's voting with the president. He's represented Kentucky and their fourth congressional district now for 14 years. It is the northeastern part. It is a red-leaning state, has long been one of President Trump's most vocal GOP critics, claims he's libertarian, repeatedly taken aim at the president on foreign policy. He wants Iran to get a nuclear weapon? Makes no sense to me, but whatever. I mean, everyone's entitled to their opinion, but the people of Kentucky now have an opportunity to make this right. And anyway, so we'll see. And anyway, he praised Kentucky. The president has praised Kentucky farmer, former Navy SEAL. How do you say his name, Linda? It's Ed Gallarine.
6: Ed Gallarine. He's a captain. He's Gallarine. A former Navy SEAL. Awesome guy.
5: Former Navy SEAL.
6: 30 years.
5: Great patriot. Great guy. I think he'd be a great choice. Pete Hegseth was actually doing an event with him yesterday. The president said in a video posted on Truth that he hoped Kentucky voters would put Massey out of business and that we're in a fight against the worst congressman in the history of our country. And then the president, and this is getting very interesting. The president decided to weigh in on the Senate primary in the great state of Texas. And President Trump has now officially endorsed Texas Attorney General Ken Paxton in the Texas Republican Senate runoff. By the way, I think whoever runs, people, you know, at first I wanted Jasmine Crockett. Had no idea that Tellerico would be more extreme than, and even Jasmine Crockett. We have news on Jasmine today, too. But anyway, he put out a Truth post, and it says, I know Ken well. Have seen him tested at the highest, most difficult levels. He's a winner. Ken is a strong supporter of terminating the filibuster. Very importantly, the Save America Act. He is a true MAGA warrior who has always delivered for Texas and will continue to do so in the U.S. Senate. He added, Ken Paxton has gone through a lot in many cases, very unfairly, but he is a fighter, knows how to win, and he has my complete total endorsement. I think the biggest problem, and I've always gotten along, I don't really have an issue as much with John Cornyn, except Cornyn is like a McConnell Republican, and only out of political expediency has he been showing signs of being more conservative now, in my view. So, you know, we'll see how this now plays out, but I think probably with Trump's endorsement, that puts Ken Paxton over the top. And I would say to the people in Kentucky, this is your opportunity in the 4th District there today, you know, to give yourself new leadership that will support the president's agenda and not stand as a rogue Republican that when you need his support, when it matters. Look, I know that I kind of cling to Reagan's rule. If you're 80% with me, you're not my enemy. And I'm not looking for 100% out of Tom Massey. I'm not saying, but it is a team sport in the sense that when you have a small a majority in the House and Senate, which Republicans now do, there's going to have to be some give and take. I mean, I've had this battle with Linda. Why don't they? And she goes off and I'm like, because they don't have the votes. And I will tell her the reality of it. And it just, she doesn't like to hear it, but I'm giving her the reality of it. And unfortunately, I wish they did more often than not. They don't. And I'm hoping that people will take this midterm election year very, very seriously. I mean, we're going to have important races in Georgia, North Carolina. You got this lunatic running, you know, what's his name? Graham Platner. I mean, the only Republican in all of New England, the only elected Republican is Susan Collins, and she does do her level best when she votes with Republicans when it matters. It is a very important vote, which, unlike Lisa Murkowski of Alaska, you know, she's willing to work as a team member. And you know, we're going to need her vote. We're going to need her seat to maintain the majority, period. End of sentence. Who's she running against? You know, you have Democrats backing this lunatic Graham Platner. You know, they're willing to overlook his Nazi tattoo. And now it comes out today that, you know, he raved about really disgusting graffiti depicting male genitalia, gleefully recounting how he would masturbate in porta potties and newly revealed Reddit posts. And anyway, they've recovered so much of how crazy this guy is. And he used the name P. Hustle. That's very clever. Commented on a lot of different things. Anyway, years, you know, this is fairly recent stuff with this guy, too. I mean, you know, if you look at him, not only do you have the issue that I mentioned, I'll give you a couple of examples. In response to a post about shorts that prevent you from being raped, this is what he's responding to. He wrote something like, well, holy F word. You know, how about people just take responsibility for themselves and not get so effed up that they wind up having sex with someone they don't mean to? I'm like, he's talking about rape here. What is wrong with this guy? And blaming the victim. That's what it sounds like to me. Sound like that to you, Linda? Sounds like that to me.
6: Unfortunately, crazy is starting to be the new normal. So when you say something normal, that's when it sounds crazy. That's the disgusting part.
5: Men and women act like an adult, you know, for blank's sake. That drew a lot of backlash. Anyway, Janet Mills dropped out, the current governor. She's not in the race, so it looks like it's going to be him. Racial stereotyping on tipping, commented on a stereotype about African-Americans. Police criticism, you know, he replied, all of them, to cops are bastards, and other harsh comments about systemic issues of policing. You know, he attacked rural white Americans in 2020, responding to a thread downplaying white racism, saying, living in white rural America, I'm afraid to tell you, they actually are racist and stupid. Wow. You know, I guess bitter Americans clinging to their God, guns, Bibles, and religion. He is a self-identified, 2021, not that long ago, communist. I got older, became a communist, described himself as a vegetable-growing, psychedelic, taking socialist, and, you know, post-service expressed disillusionment with U.S. wars, patriotism, other slurs and insults, you know, anti-gay slurs. It just goes on and on and on. You know, comments suggesting violence or an armed working class might be needed for economic justice. Again, the Nazi linked tattoo, you know, skull crossbones tattoo on his chest. Oh, that's okay. Chuck Schumer, not a peep. I haven't heard. Have you heard any prominent Democrats speak out about this guy, Linda? One of them?
6: Of course not.
5: Of course not.
6: The Democrats do it better than anybody else. They stick together through thick and thin. It's amazing.
5: You know what? They circle the wagons. And what have I been saying for years on this program? Republicans, they create circular firing squads. That's what they do. By the way, let me go back to Massey in his race. The latest poll has Massey's opponent leading with 51% of the vote and Massey at 44% of the vote. The only poll that matters is the poll that happens today, and we'll talk to Massey's opponent. I mean, it's unfortunate. I mean, people from Kentucky, this is a red state, and so often they're not being represented by the people that they elect in Kentucky. I think it's time for Kentucky, you know, to get on course here. You know, understand where the country is. Mitch McConnell, not exactly, you know, Donald Trump's friend. But anyway, we're watching this race very closely. We have insider advantage polls, Lindsey Graham taking a commanding lead in his primary, but you know, I wouldn't take anything for granted. And President Trump is probably the biggest supporter of Lindsey Graham. People say Lindsey this, Lindsey that, but when you need Lindsey the most, he's been Donald Trump's one of his most loyal and passionate supporters, and not afraid to go on TV and say it. He probably takes a hit in the polls because of that. But you know, remember Justice Kavanaugh. He understood the nature of evil as it relates to Iran. In Georgia, Matt Towery's poll, a survey there, Jackson and Jones likely headed to a runoff. Dooley is now moved into second place. That's for the Senate race behind Collins. But Matt Towery is putting out a warning, the Republican National Party, of low turnout in terms of, he said, before I touch the results of the poll, let me address a bigger issue. In the years I lived in Georgia, he ran for lieutenant governor. He was in the state house in Georgia. But he pointed out how he served as a political analyst at an Atlanta NBC affiliate, then ABC affiliate, then Fox affiliate. And he knows Georgia politics inside and out, and he keeps an ear close to the ground, he said. And then he said, let me give kudos to the Georgia Democratic leaders and their national forces, and give the leaders at the national level of the GOP a big warning. Donald Trump won Georgia in 2024 because Republicans participated in early voting in record numbers. However, Georgia Republicans have received a paltry amount in funds from national sources to push early voting in this cycle. Democrats have outvoted Republicans by 150,000 votes. Georgia's entire judicial system, if a seat is up for a vote, takes place in the primary with names of the candidates appearing on both the Democratic and Republican ballots. Although they're listed as nonpartisan contests, They are, in many cases, very partisan. This could put Republican-oriented judges and justices at severe risk. Not a good sign if Republicans... I've only asked for one thing this year, and that is that everyone make a commitment in your heart, your mind, and your soul that you are going to get to the polls this year, because it's the most important midterm election year that we will see in our lifetime. Period. End of sentence. Now, listen, everyone needs a personal safety security strategy. There are people that want to kill you and kill your family members. There's violence everywhere. We saw this out in this mosque in San Diego yesterday. You see churches and synagogues being targeted. Every church, every house of worship now has had to up their security levels to massive levels. It's unbelievable. Now, that's why I want you to protect yourself and your family. That's where Sig Sauer comes in, the P365, the number one selling concealed carry pistol in the country. 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
5: 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Now, when we talk about Israel, we're not just talking about a place. 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Right now in Israel, you see Iran has been targeting densely populated areas, families running to shelters, sirens sounding left, right, and sideways, these cluster bombs hitting cities like Tel Aviv. 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
5: Captain Ed Gollrein, who is taking on Tom Massey, is going to join us at the bottom of the half hour. Then we're going to check in with my buddy, fellow radio talk show host, the one, Sean Hannity. You're a great American. God bless you. God bless America. I want to.

0: Nancy Guthrie. I'm Matt Mattinson, KNST News. The sheriff leading the investigation into Nancy Guthrie's disappearance is sharing updates on communication with Guthrie's family. KNST's Wendy Swanson has more.
1: Pima County Sheriff Chris Nanos tells People magazine that he personally isn't in contact with the family, but investigators can contact the Guthries at any time. He added, quote, "It works both ways." Today Show co-host Savannah Guthrie, the most famous of Nancy's three children, returned to her anchor job in April after taking time off following her mom's apparent abduction in February. Nancy also has two other children, Annie and Cameron. Wendy Swanson, KNST News.
0: An Arizona inmate's death sentence is set to be carried out tomorrow. Leroy McGill was convicted for the 2002 murder of Charles Perez and attempted murder of Nova Bonta. McGill is set to die by lethal injection at 10 a.m. Wednesday at the state prison in Florence. I'm Matt Mattinson, KNST AM 790, Tucson's most stimulating.
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0: Alec Baldwin's favorite radio talk show host is on the air right now. Right, Mr. Baldwin? 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
1: All right, 25 till the top of the hour, 800-941-SEAN, our number if you want to be a part of the program. Born on America's Darkest Day, 9/11/01. This is the 25th anniversary year since these horrible attacks that killed 2,977 Americans. Thankfully, the Tunnel to Towers Foundation, they have been helping America's heroes ever since. Heroes like Detective Victor Vargas. Now, Victor dedicated his life to service. He was a U.S. Air Force veteran. He later became a detective in New York City. And after the 9/11 attacks, he joined the search and recovery efforts at Ground Zero, a selfless act that would later cost him his life. 9/11 related illness is very real. This being the 25th anniversary year of 9/11, we continue to see the toll that day is now taking on heroes and their families. Now, Victor fought pancreatic cancer. He did it with courage, leaving behind his loving wife, four children, and Tunnel to Towers was able to honor, because of your generosity, Victor, paying off the Vargas family's mortgage. Now, there are many more families like the Vargas family that need our help. Now, whatever you can donate, maybe you have land, they can build a house on it. Maybe you have a car, somebody needs a car. Or you can donate $11 a month, which is what keeps this organization running and them able to continue this good work. Or one big donation. Please go to their website, the letter T, the number two, the letter T.org, the letter T, the number two, the letter T.org, the Tunnel to Towers Foundation. All right. It is primary day. It is primary day in America, and that means primaries in Alabama, Georgia, Idaho, Oregon, Pennsylvania, and Kentucky. Now, Captain Ed Gallrein is with us. He is going up against Tom Massie. Tom Massie claims to be a libertarian. He has done nothing but, you know, he's pretty much a constant thorn in President Trump's side. Never ending. Anyway, this is for the 4th Congressional District, the northeastern part of a red state. And I don't know what's going on sometimes in Kentucky. It gets frustrating because it should be a state where we have real reliable conservatives. And Tom Massey's not one. He would argue he is. Anyway, Captain Ed Gallrein is with us. Sir, welcome to the program. Glad you are with us. And thank you for your service to your country.
2: Sean, thanks for having me on. And thanks for the listeners today. Greetings from the back porch. And thank you for the interruption from my farm work, because I was able to get a glass of sweet tea and settle in here to talk to you. So where do you want to start? We're going to have to put the coffee on. We got so much runway to cover about that guy.
1: Well, why don't we start with, first of all, you're cracking me up. What kind of farmer are you?
2: Well, you know, I'm production agriculture is the way I characterize it. Proud graduate of Murray State University, undergrad and master in ag. We've been farming in Kentucky for over 100 years. It's who we are. And so come see us here on the farm. You've got a invitation with no expiration date. And so come see us here in Shelby County, Kentucky.
1: Also former Navy SEAL, great patriot, great American, great guy. You have the full support of the president. President just singing your praises. Tom Massie has frustrated me. Mitch McConnell has frustrated me. And even Rand Paul, who I've always kind of gotten along with, frustrates me. What is it with Massie? What is it with him and Trump?
2: Well, Sean, neither you or I are credentialed to practice psychology or psychiatry in any state in the nation. But let's just call balls and strikes. If he had the courage of his convictions, which he does not, most notably, he would just go ahead and declare a libertarian and move on. He's more than an obstructionist. It would be kind to call him a Benedict Arnold. He's a Judas. And what you're seeing in this race, it is a referendum to see if coastal elites and their billionaire backers that back Mondami and that whole George Soros constellation of We Hate America can get a rhino in to get a so-called Republican, which he is not, as you outlined, into Congress. They're trying to buy that seat. Now, back to, you know, what's going on here in these 21 counties of my district. These folks have been misled because he has an endless supply to the gaslight, as you articulate daily out there to the great Americans. He taps into the radical elite with their supporting liberal. I'll give an example. New York Times came here a few weeks ago. They didn't even talk to me, Sean. They spent an hour with him, went to his farm, you know, wrote one of those powder puff articles about him, what a great guy he is. And Sean, I'm in my high school athletic hall of fame. I played football at two colleges here in Kentucky. I got four bronze stars. I served at seven SEAL teams, include twice SEAL Team 6. We've been farming for over 100 years. They didn't even talk to me. They love him. So to answer your question, he gets top cover, and he's been snowing this, people, but now we've illuminated him.
1: I've wanted to sue the New York Times more often than not over things they've said about me that are absolutely not true. That's a good litmus test. If the New York Times likes you, that means you're not doing a good job.
2: It was endorsed last week and Ro Khanna. Yeah, that's a low bar in Kentucky. And he was already in Joy Behar and the ladies on The View and that Crazy Crockett lady. You can't make this up.
1: I bet you were a lot of fun as a Navy SEAL. Somebody that was really fun. I bet you're fun to hang out with today as you're drinking your sweet tea.
2: Yeah, well, we got to get some work done, though, because, the rain's coming. We got just a little bit more daylight here today. But all that to say, I got to cover some other things if you got time, Sean.
1: Yeah, go right ahead.
2: Well, here, he stepped in. The signature legislation that nearly 85% of this 21 counties in my district voted for, 85% for President Trump. He has betrayed us at every turn, to include most notably that six signature legislation to blast off our economy. Because President Trump understands, like President Reagan understood, it's about the economy, and the kitchen tables of these hardworking people out there. He blocks the tax cuts. He blocked building the wall. He blocked funding Border and ICE Patrol. He blocked stopping transgender operations. He blocked us to stop the funding for Planned Parenthood. In other words, he's for more of that. And he is the only Republican congressman, hold it right there, to remind everybody it's voting today. He's the only congressional Republican that voted against the SAVE Act, tried to block it from coming to the floor. I mean, this is illuminating. One other thing about him, he's been running a commercial here, like 60 seconds, and he says, when I visit Kentucky. Now, think about that for a minute. When he visits Kentucky, he even has it on text. What's that tell you about? He's not one of us. He's a coastal elite. And he can't do math for a guy that went to MIT. What'd the president say? There's a lot of not very smart people, went to a lot of them fancy colleges. He's right. Guy brags about going to MIT. He swore he's going to three terms. He's asking for number eight. He is a career politician that'll say he'll do anything to get elected, Sean.
1: Just listening to you makes me think you're the type of person, I believe, that our framers and founders envisioned to be in the House of Representatives, somebody, of, by, for the people. I think what really makes this country great are its people like you, our farmers, our truckers, our nurses, the people that get up every day, grind it out, work hard, play by the rules, pay their taxes, go to church on Sunday, feed their kids, study with their kids, help them with their homework, and in your case, also you're a Navy SEAL and go fight for your country. I mean, it doesn't get more impressive than that. And I think those are the people that
2: got to give a shout out to the boys at Point Jehawk. Remember Reagan's speech right there on the beach?
1: Oh, yeah.
2: In Normandy? The boys, I'm proud to be an Army Ranger as well. But I can't take credit for that, Sean, but I check all those blocks. And you can hear the birds chirping in the background. I'm literally in my coveralls with my work boots on. I had to wash my hands to get on the phone here to talk to y'all. Can I add a couple more things about this fellow folks should know?
1: Yes, sir.
2: All right.
1: Go right ahead.
2: Yeah, when you look at who funds him, it is the constellation of the George Soros groups that hate our nation. Literally, the whole folks that fund Mondami and the radical Democrats up there that despise us, and the stakes have never been higher. Folks have got to get out and vote. This is a pick-a-side election. It's as simple as this. Here's the math. President Trump, the conservative Republican Party, and the Constitution, or you can vote for a Judas who will betray us whenever the chips are down. And J.D. said it best a number of months back at one of those Turning Point USA rallies down there, I think it was at Ole Miss. He betrays us when the chips are down. Statesmanship is a tight-fitting jacket he cannot wear. He's proved it to these people. They deserve better. I'm going to give it to them. And thank you, because one of my heroes, George Washington, soldier, farmer, statesman.
1: You know, I've only been watching from a distance. You're leading in the polls, but I want to tell the people in the 4th District, your great the 21 counties you represent, is this primary today does matter. And you sound like the person that I would love to see in Congress, a fighter, somebody that loves the country, believes in the people, would represent those 21 counties and serve them. I love, you know, the fact that you're a farmer. I love that you served our country. I love that you stand on principle. We need more people like you, to be very honest. I'm honored to have you on the program.
2: John, can I share one other piece with you I want the listeners to hear?
1: And yes, sir.
2: I appreciate the compliments about the 4 Bronze Stars, Navy SEAL officer career, and Army Ranger. But I want to remind the folks something. I left the farm in Kentucky at 26 years old when I was inspired by President Reagan. And you remember, very similar to the contours now, what President Trump is dealing with both foreign and domestically. What a mess it was after the failed, you know, presidency of Jimmy Carter. So all that to say, I wasn't 19 out of high school. I wasn't 22 out of college. I was 26 years old. I turned 27 in SEAL training. All that to say, that's commitment, courage, leadership, teamwork. I will serve these 21 counties and their families, make them proud in Washington, D.C., and be their champion, Sean. I will. I have committed to that.
1: I believe every word. I hope the people in the 4th District of Kentucky are paying very close attention. Today's an important day, important vote. Yes, you're up in the polls, but the only poll that matters is the results we get tonight. Navy SEAL Captain Ed Galrine, thank you so much for being with us, my friend. God bless you, and we'll be watching closely tonight.
2: Thank you, Sean. Thank you to the listeners. God bless America. God bless our troops.
1: God bless us. Sean Hannity, you're a great American. God bless you. God bless America. I want a full report on this race. Billy Cunningham from The Big One. What's going on, my friend?
3: Sean Hannity, how are you?
1: Every time I hear your voice, I can't not laugh. Is this guy amazing or what?
3: I laugh. Well, I tell you what. Well, something's happening in Kentucky, which is the northern part of Kentucky. It's extremely rural. And Ed Galrine is like a farmer who takes time off to campaign, while Tom Massey is campaigning 100% of the time. Two issues come to my mind, Sean Hannity. Number one, Kentucky is a closed primary, which means in order to take a ballot today, and only got about 2 hours remaining, you have to be a registered Republican. So the Democratic Party is sending out operatives to elect Tom Massey, and they're working hard in order to make sure Ed Galrine does not get to the congressional seat because they want Tom Massey there. And I had Tom on a couple hours ago, and I said to him, assuming you get reelected, which is 50-50, assuming that happens, what's going to change for the next 2 years starting in January in your relationship with Donald Trump? And he said, nothing. Nothing's going to change. And so I said, can you walk into the Speaker's house and say, hey, Mike Johnson of Louisiana, I'd like to get something done. Can you help me out? Mike Johnson wouldn't give him the time of day. And then secondly, if he calls the White House and says, hey, Donald Thomas Massey here, click. It's the next thing you're going to hear. And so you can elect someone who's a hero. How about SEAL Team 6? And, you know, Sean, you have no idea the commercials that are being run. One commercial run against Ed Galrine is that he's in a foxhole with Donald Trump, who's in uniform shooting somebody, and Ed Galrine runs away, and they're calling Ed Galrine a deserter. And the other commercial being run is that Massey's walking into some hotel room with Ilhan Omar on one arm and AOC on the other to have sex as a throuple. Those are the levels of commercials being run. So I asked Massey, have you ever been in a hotel room with AOC? And he said, no, I don't do that. But Massey promises more of the same, which is conflict, getting nothing done for the 4th Congressional District, which, by the way, Sean Hannity, voted 81% for Donald Trump. Think of what county in America voted 81% for Donald Trump, and its representative is Thomas Massey.
1: I'm going to tell you something, Billy Cunningham. He's up in the polls. Ed Galrine, hero, farmer, great American, somebody that I would love to pull the lever for.
3: Yeah.
1: However, there's only one poll that matters. You're right. The polls close, I believe, at 6 Eastern or about that time. So, you know, people have 2 hours. If you're in Kentucky and you're listening and you're in the 4th District and you're listening to my voice right now, please understand you have the left wing machine doing everything they can do to help Tom Massey. I'll give you the last word, Billy Cunningham, great American.
3: Plus, there's a little bit of anti-Semitism going on. The Massey campaign, directly or indirectly, running these ads, attacking AIPAC and attacking Miriam Edelson and others, claiming, you know, I'm not on the side of the Jews. The Jews are kind of with Ed Gallrein. This is the dirtiest campaign you can ever imagine, in which group sex is being discussed, cowards are being discussed, and they call it Woke Eddie because he worked for some company that embraced DEI principles most companies do. And so all I can say is that I think Gallrein's going to win, but the next 2 hours are critical because the turnout's only going to be about 25%. Imagine 25% turnout in the Republican primary in a state where the governor is a Democrat. Mitch McConnell is kind of, he's in a wheelchair. God bless him. Don't know what he's doing. I love Dr. Rand Paul, except when he rips on Donald Trump. And Thomas Massey, 82% district, and Massey's running against Donald Trump in an 82% district. That's why I have hope. Keep hope alive, Sean Hannity. Keep hope alive.
1: Billy Cunningham, not our first rodeo. We've been through many elections together. We did a swing that is one for the ages. We'll save that story for another day, my friend. God bless you. God bless America. Billy Cunningham, the big one in Cincinnati. Thank you for that full report, my friend.
3: God bless America. Thank you, Sean Hannity. Thank you.
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7: Here's something pretty disturbing I discovered while researching this podcast. This is what it actually says on the Los Angeles Police Department website. The site states that the Adult Missing Persons Unit investigates 3,200 cases a month. And 70% of those missing people are found or returned voluntarily within 2 or 3 days. It goes on to explain, and I quote here, "Since being a missing person is not a crime, police are given a very limited role while conducting these types of investigations." At the bottom of the webpage, it gets more disturbing. There's a section titled, "What if they never returned?" And here's the official police advice. In such situations, you may want to enlist the services of a private investigator to assist in your search. If you can't afford a PI, the police elaborate, quote, "Another option would be to contact the Salvation Army which has a missing persons locator program. There is not a single sentence on the LAPD website that would lead a loved one of a missing person to have any faith that the police would properly investigate it. What the LAPD is basically saying is, if someone you love goes missing, don't overreact. They'll probably turn up, unless they don't, in which case you should get someone besides the police to look into it. All this is my way of saying, if the police took missing persons cases as seriously as they do, say, bank robberies, I wouldn't have had to do this podcast in the first place and end up chasing a violent criminal halfway around the country. I'm Neil Strauss, and you can hear the full story of To Live and Die in L.A.
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8: 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Smokey Bear says,
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11: Meet Juan, the lonely museum curator. His true love? Art. His biggest fear? Everything.
13: Juan, at some point you've got to step out of the canvas and into the real world.
11: But when the perfect man walks into his life...
14: Well, I guess I'm saying I like you.
12: You like me?
14: Is that surprising?
12: Well, I know. I don't know. I think so.
11: He actually is too good to be true.
15: This is a con. I'm conning you.
11: To pull off this heist, they'll have to get close.
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16: Juan, you can do this.
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11: When you're dating a con man, how do you know if it's true love or just another job?
1: All right, we're going to check in with Byron Donalds and the happenings in Washington, which is always a mess. Also, Dr. Oz has identified $100 billion plus dollars waste, fraud, abuse, corruption, and he's actually doing something about it. 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
0: AIDS. 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
16: They did not die in vain. I'm Lisa Brady, Fox News. That message from police in San Diego paying tribute to the three people killed in a mosque shooting yesterday.
24: Without question, there would have been many more fatalities yesterday.
16: Police Chief Scott Wall says a security guard had a gun battle with the two teen suspects who were drawn outside by two other men who were also killed before the teens killed themselves. The FBI says the suspects met online, used guns belonging to a parent, and left a manifesto against a wide range of races and religions. The vice president is defending the anti-weaponization fund being created by the Justice Department.
25: A $1.7 billion Justice Department fund is intended to compensate any American who believes they were unfairly prosecuted during the Biden administration.
26: If Hunter Biden wants to apply for this particular fund, he is welcome to.
25: Vice President J.D. Vance pushing back on accusations. The compensation fund will provide taxpayer money to friends and allies of President Trump.
26: I think that what we're going to see, hopefully, is the entire country, led by this Department of Justice, turning the page on the lawfare.
25: Asked about potential payments for individuals convicted of assaulting law enforcement during the January 6th riot, Vance says each application will be judged case by case.
16: Fox's Jared Halpern at the White House. That fund, part of settling a Trump lawsuit against the IRS over leaked tax returns. A document on the DOJ website says the deal also includes dropping current tax claims against the president, his sons, and the Trump Organization. Senate Minority Leader Chuck Schumer accusing the president of corruption.
27: Trump could care less that the Americans are struggling to put food on the table and pay higher prices at the pump.
16: President Trump says prices will drop when the conflict ends.
28: They will never have a nuclear weapon. Not going to happen. And probably that's going to be very soon.
16: He says renewed strikes are on hold only temporarily for negotiations. America is listening to Fox News.
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0: Johnson, he is celebrating as the return of Jim Crow to the South, and that is a terrible thing for America.
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7: 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Toll-free, it is 800-941-SEAN if you want to be a part of the program. As we've been telling you, it is Election Day. I personally, I think it's Tom Massey needs to go. If you are in Kentucky and you're in his district, he has been absolutely useless. You might as well have AOC as your representative because that's pretty much the way he votes. We have voters in Alabama, Georgia, Idaho, Kentucky, Oregon, Pennsylvania, all casting ballots for the U.S. House, Senate, governorships, etc. And the nominating showdowns tee up this fall. This is why elections matter. You see a party. I see nothing but irreconcilable differences between where the Democratic Party of old is now dead, gone, and buried, with the exception of one person, John Fetterman. And this is a party that wants open borders, amnesty. This is a party that wants sanctuary cities and states. This is a party that doesn't even want to fund the Department of Homeland Security while we are at war with Iran or in conflict with Iran. This is a party that voted for higher taxes. This is the party that, you know, thinks it is the cost of democracy to not be energy dominant, energy independent. They all voted for the largest tax increase in history. They don't want basic voter integrity measures. They don't want proof of citizenship. They don't want voter ID. They don't want signature verification. They don't want chain of custody controls. They don't want updated voter rolls. They want nothing. No, I think all of this is simple, basic common sense. We need integrity in the process so everyone can have confidence in the results. Anyway, here to talk about this and a bunch of other issues, Congressman Byron Donalds is with us from my great free state of Florida. Sir, how are you? Welcome back.
8: I'm doing great, Sean. I mean, look, that you put out the list and you're very accurate. Those are all the things that Democrats want to do, and they're not shy about it. And I think it's important for the voters going out today, the voters starting, I believe, today in Texas, going to be voting out there in Texas and all around the country. They need to remember and understand that when the Democrats had control of this country, it was a dumpster fire. Everything was going wrong. And so I think it's important for voters to remember that and to make sure we send people to Capitol Hill who are going to be able to support President Trump to put his agenda in place fully in order to make sure that the country is working for all Americans.
7: What do you make of the fact is that the Democratic Party of old was not the squad. It was not AOC. It was not the party of Mamdani. And then if you look at leaders, I would argue in name only, people like Hakeem Jeffries, people like Chucky Schumer, they have nothing but fear in their hearts. They will not take on the radical left. You look at the list of potential 2028 presidential candidates, and what do you see? Gavin Newsom? What a disaster. An Adam Schiff show out in California. You look at, you know, J.B. Pritzker. You look at Kamala Harris. The radical left now dominates that party. I don't think people understand just how crazy this party has gone.
8: Sean, the Democrats have been co-opted by essentially the old school communists, the Democratic Socialists of America, the DSA. That's who's co-opted the Democrat Party. And so, look, you take what happened in Virginia last year or New Jersey last year. You had Abigail Spanberger and Mikey Sherrill run for governor. They ran as moderates. And then what did they do when they came in? Immediately moving to raise taxes, immediately moving to radical, crazy gerrymandering, immediately moving to policies that actually have made life tougher in Virginia, tougher in New Jersey, and that's what they would do all across the country. And so you look at Arizona a couple of years ago, you had Katie Hobbs, who ran against Carrie Lake. Katie Hobbs didn't say anything to the media, didn't talk to the press, didn't do anything. Barely campaigned. She came in, and what has she been? A radical trying to undo school choice in the state of Arizona, something that Arizonans fought for to get done, and she's out there trying to unravel school choice. This is what the modern Democrat Party is. They are a very radical party based upon socialist, communist policies, and they try to run people who either are milquetoast or who try to be very exciting in social media, because they know if you look at the policies, number one, they're crazy. But number two, they don't even make basic common sense. They are radical left-wing policies that are an anathema to the United States and an anathema to Western civilization.
7: What do you make of, like, for example, the president came out for Ken Paxton today. The president came out for Julia Letlow in Louisiana over incumbent Senator Bill Cassidy. The president coming out against Thomas Massie, who I frankly have been more disgusted and frustrated by him, you know, with the Republicans having, and you know this because you're there, a slim majority in the House. Every vote matters. It doesn't mean that you're going to get everything you want in every bill that is passed. However, if you want to move the ball forward and down the field, you got to work as a team. If you don't work as a team, you're going to fail. And fail completely and not put any points on the board, and that pisses me off.
8: Yeah, you're right about that. And I think one of the things, obviously, we're trying to do so much to unwind the terrible policies of Joe Biden and Kamala Harris. But in order to do that in a short amount of time you have on Capitol Hill, everybody's got to be on the same page. I mean, look, Sean, even if we're all on the same page, there's going to be disagreements. I've been in these rooms, Sean, where I'll have disagreements with the speaker on certain aspects of policy. We'll have disagreements even amongst House Freedom Caucus members. Sometimes we'll have disagreements on different aspects of policy, but we all have to be focused on what the end goal is. And I think that's what the president's looking at. His view is, look, I got basically after these elections, I'm going to have 2 years left. I got to have people up here who are going to be willing to work with me to get this stuff done and be consistent and focused on that, because time moves quick on Capitol Hill. There's no doubt about it. And if you want to get the most policies in place that are conservative policies, common sense policies that actually stabilize prices in our country, that continue to grow our economy and secure this nation, you got to be moving together, because all the Democrats want to do is obstruct. That's all they've been trying to do the last year and a half. It's not like they have a set of policies that make sense. They don't. All their view is Donald Trump wants it, then we're against it. That's what the Democrats have been doing on Capitol Hill. It's craziness, but that's frankly the chaos that is happening on the Hill. It's the Democrats and their obstruction. And so when President Trump gets involved in these races, he's saying to the American people, he's saying, look, send me these people so we can work quickly and get a lot of stuff done.
7: What do you think? I mean, how does a party nominate a guy that had a Nazi tattoo, a guy that we now see he would post and rave about, you know, disgusting, you know, depicting male genitalia and, you know, masturbating in porta potties. I mean, just sick stuff, but it goes deeper than that. Downplaying sexual assault in the military, you know, holy F, how about people just take responsibility for themselves, not get so messed up and wind up having sex with someone they don't mean to. He's talking about rape in that instance, it sounds like to me, or racial stereotyping when it comes to tipping, or, you know, all of them, all cops are bastards, talking about rural white Americans in ways that are far, you know, just disgusting in every way. The slurs, the insults, and a bunch of new postings have been found. How does this guy become a Senate candidate for the Democratic Party, and not one Democrat condemns this guy? Not one.
8: Because, one, the Democrat base right now is moving towards just hating Donald Trump, socialism, and communism. That's where they're moving, Sean. And we need to have to be very honest. I think you have, whether it's Maine or Florida or anywhere else in between, you have a lot of old-school registered Democrat voters in these states who, just like you, are looking at some of these Democrat candidates and they're shaking their head. They're saying, what is this? Like, this is why so many Democrats are leaving to become independents or even Republicans, because they're saying, this is crazy. This doesn't make any sense to me. You know, I think the Democrats, they really messed up with that one in Maine. But, hey, that's okay. Like, look, I don't agree with Susan Collins on everything, but Susan Collins at least can work with people and make sense. This guy out there in Maine.
7: No, Susan Collins, I will give her this credit. And I know she is the only elected Republican in all of New England. There's not a single Republican in the state of Massachusetts. Not one.
8: That's right.
7: Right. And she, you know, unlike, for example, Lisa Murkowski, she will try to work with her team and does so regularly. She's not always going to be there because, you know, Maine values, very independent state. But, you know, somebody that tries hard to get stuff done.
8: Yeah, no, that's absolutely right. And I think it's important, Sean, let's be clear. You said the word team. The team here is the American people. Because these Democrats on Capitol Hill, including the United States Senate, they're not trying to get anything done for the American people. They're only trying to get stuff done for the Democrat Party. Let's take the Save America Act. Common sense policy, Sean, 80% of Democrat voters support the Save America Act. Everybody in the country supports it, except who? Democrats in the United States Senate. And the reason they oppose it is because if voter ID was national, Democrats would have a harder time winning elections. That's just a fact. Let's look at what else happened. The Supreme Court, it's basically saying that you cannot use the Voting Rights Act to continue racial gerrymandering in the United States of America in 2026 because there hasn't been a documented case or documented systematic discrimination against black voters or any voters in the last 35 to 40 years in the United States. The Supreme Court's decision was absolutely correct and smart. What are the Democrats talking about? They're now talking about packing the courts. They're talking about getting seats. Getting rid of the filibuster. I support getting rid of the filibuster, by the way. But getting rid of the filibuster, why? So they can put back racial gerrymandering into congressional districts so it makes it easier for them to maintain power. The real team here right now is about the American people, red-blooded Americans, people who are common sense people, regardless of their party, Democrat, Independent, Republican, doesn't matter. But they're common sense people who just want the country to make sense. They want America to continue to be the best country in the world. And I'm telling you, Sean, the Democrats of today, they are not on that team. They are on a team that would make America bend the knee on the world stage.
7: All right, quick break. More with Florida Congressman Byron Donalds on the other side. 800-941-SEAN, our number if you want to be a part of the program as we continue.
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0: tonight with Florida Congressman, the Free State of Florida, Congressman Byron Donalds is with us. You know, I'm watching this situation in Iran. The president even mentioned he was about an hour away from striking Iran. And the Gulf state nations, that would be Saudi Arabia and Qatar, or Qatar, however you prefer to pronounce it, and the UAE intervened and said, it looks like we are close to a deal. Can you give us a few more days? That does not bother me at all. In one conversation I had with the president, he relayed to me that when I said to him, it looks like they just want you to take out everything. And he goes, I can do that. I said to him, you could probably do that in under an hour. He goes, I can do it in less than 5 minutes. But he was thinking, and then he said to me, but it will also permanently impact the economy for 90 million people. That option is on the table. They can eviscerate them. The president keeps repeating he wants peace, but it seems like he's at the end of his rope. This is do or die now.
1: Oh, look, I think the president's actions in Iran have been the right one. You cannot let them have a nuclear weapon. I know Americans are concerned about high gas prices. Look, I filled up my car the other day, Sean. I looked at the sticker too, but I also have to remember that if you have an Iran with a nuclear weapon, they will have even more control over the Strait of Hormuz. And this is about the straits now. The Iranians know that that's their only leverage point. And so what they are doing is they are raising oil prices on purpose to try to put pressure on the West. The Iranians always do this. They always put pressure on that strait to raise oil prices to make the West stand down. But I want to assure the American people, if that radical terrorist theocratic regime has a nuclear weapon, they will wield the Straits of Hormuz against us in even more ways, because then it'll be about them fomenting terror across the Middle East and into Europe and potentially beyond. So the president is right in taking this action. I look to see what his decisions are going to be about this. But I also do believe that this is not going to last that much longer, because the Iranian regime and their economy is flat on its back, Sean. And when I say flat on its back, that thing is on life support. They have serious problems over there. And so I think there's probably a power struggle going on internally in Iran. I think this is where the American people need to stand with President Trump, back his play here. Because, again, I keep saying it, Sean, if you look at his decisions when it comes to foreign policy, both his first term and his second term, he has been more right than any president we've had since Ronald Reagan.
0: Well, the Trump doctrine is so misunderstood, I think purposely so, by either isolationists or the legacy media and radical Democrats that don't even want him to succeed. Byron Donalds, thank you. Appreciate it from my free state of Florida. We got to keep Florida red, red, and super red. I'm telling everybody, whatever you do, make a commitment in your mind, your heart, your soul. I'm not asking for anything more except people show up and vote in November. This is the most important midterm in our lifetime. Anyway, we appreciate you being with us, Byron Donalds. Thank you, sir. 800-941-SEAN, if you want to be a part of the program. You may not have read this in your history book, but this month, 251 years ago, ordinary Americans, they took extraordinary action, capturing Fort Ticonderoga and helping to turn the tide for liberty. They didn't hesitate. They stepped up when it mattered most. Now, ever since, ordinary Americans, the people that make this country great, have continued to rise to the moment, serving, sacrificing, producing extraordinary outcomes to protect and defend the values that define our great nation. Now, my friends at Americans for Prosperity, now they are the premier grassroots advocacy organization that is transforming policy that impacts all of our lives all across the country. They are stepping up, you know, also working every single day to protect these very principles that we cherish for future generations. There's no better time than this month, in the month of Memorial Day, to reflect on service and sacrifice, because freedom is not free. As Reagan said, freedom is but one generation away from extinction. It is earned. It is defended. It is passed on by those of us that are willing to take responsibility. Now, please do your part. They're going to give you all the information you'd ever want. Go to AFP Hannity.

0: attempted murder of Nova Bonta. Miguel is set to die by lethal injection at 10 a.m. Wednesday at the state prison in Florence. I'm Matt Mattinson, KNST AM 790, Tucson's most stimulating.
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7: The NBA's Eastern Conference Finals will open tonight. The Knicks will host the Cavaliers. Tip-off at Madison Square Garden is at 8 Eastern. If Game 1 in the East is anything like last night's Game 1 in the West, fans are in for a treat. San Antonio upset the Thunder on the road to open that set, with league MVP Shai Gilgeous-Alexander talking about the loss.
8: We just got to be better. Me in particular have to play better, especially against a team of this caliber.
7: Game 2 in that series is tomorrow night in OKC. NFL owners voted today to approve Nashville as the host of Super Bowl 64 in 2030. They also approved the Vikings' bid to host the NFL draft in 2028. NFL insider Jason LaCanfora reports the Chiefs, 49ers, and Jags are emerging with the Patriots as possible trade destinations for wideout A.J. Brown. And the NAACP is launching a campaign urging black athletes and supporters to boycott major college athletic programs in southern states over voting rights. They're targeting schools in Georgia, Alabama, Texas, and Florida. And that's sports. I'm Scott Davidson.
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2: All right, 25 now till the top of the hour, 800-941-SEAN, if you want to be a part of the program. Looks like, well, military operations will be ramping up again. I don't have a lot of confidence that the leadership in Iran will ever make the smart decision. They will insist that President Trump wipe him out along with Israel. That means Israel is going to be likely hit again. That means

0: sirens blaring, people racing to shelters. It is a crisis. It's a humanitarian crisis. But thankfully, there are groups like the International Fellowship of Christians and Jews. They are on the ground. They are providing all the humanitarian assistance they can, thanks to your generosity. And that means caring for the vulnerable, providing food and water and shelter and clothing and pretty much everything that, that people need. They even have their mobile medical clinics for the elderly that can't even get out to see a doctor. All because of your generosity. Anyway, yes, I prefer peace, but while this conflict is ongoing, the people of Israel, as they fight for their survival, need our help. 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It's prayifcj.org. That's prayifcj.org. And your generosity is beyond appreciated. I wonder what Linda thinks about this. Linda's not been in a very good mood today. I'm not sure what's going on. If anything I can do to help you, I would be glad to help.
1: No, I'm fine. I like to work for my happiness. I'm good with that.
0: Okay. Luigi Mangione's back in the news. So he's in court yesterday. And his supporters, you know, he's been getting all these letters from all these women that it was kind of like, what was the name of those two brothers, the Menendez brothers out in California? Remember that case? All yes. These women were in love with these guys. Very, very strange and bizarre. And Luigi Mangione, there was one report that said that he was asking his fans to, you know, limit the length of the letters that he's sending, but they're sending him because he's getting so many, apparently with pictures often. Anyway, his supporters who've been granted New York City press credentials praising the killing of the United Healthcare CEO Brian Thompson in comments to the Daily News on Monday and pointing to plans to spread their message when jury selection begins. F. Brian Thompson. Now, Brian Thompson, the CEO of United Healthcare. Yeah, that guy was a husband. That guy was a father. I don't give a flying F that he died, said one woman, Ashley Rojas, who declined to provide her name, though it was visible on the press badge around her neck, according to this report in the Daily News. And alongside with a button with Mangione depicted as a saint. The insurance, the issuance of press badges to supporters of accused killers does, you know, it serves to confer legitimacy, doesn't it, on the agenda-driven nutcases. For me, it certainly raises massive questions about Mamdani City Hall loosening the requirements needed to qualify for what was once a hard-to-obtain New York City press pass. The mayor's office said it would review the process late yesterday. Anyway, we have the comments of some of these lunatics. Here's what they put out.
2: Brian Thompson. That's all I want to say. Brian Thompson. His mom. That lady said something on Inside Edition. I said what I said. I don't give a fuck.
0: Anyway, when the NYPD was in charge of issuing press credentials, the process appeared to be a lot more selective. Reporters were required to show 6 examples of crossing police and fire lines to cover breaking news in New York City's 5 boroughs. Authority over the program shifted from the NYPD. Anyway, you know what, Linda? We don't have these problems in the free state of Florida. We have occasional problems. We have bad people everywhere. I get it, but you know, and just in case you didn't know, the suspected murder weapon is admissible at trial in a state case. And by the way, all of it was admitted in the federal case. But this guy is facing a lot of probably the rest of his life in jail if there's any real justice. I mean, it's on video. We have a video. Yes, some guy walking up and some unsuspecting CEO of United Healthcare gets shot in the back of the head. It's just unbelievable. What can you explain, Linda? What it is about people that somehow want to, you know, worship, praise, be associated with a likely assassin, soon to be convicted likely assassin?
1: The thing I think that bothers me the most is that there is this very strange affinity for him because these girls call themselves the Mangionistas. That's what they call themselves. It's not something we're making up. It's self-proclaimed. And the 3 of them are standing out there I mean, there's so many words I can use to describe them, most of which aren't allowed on air. But I think the bigger problem that we have with them, aside from their attire, is the fact that they're blaming the kids. Like, these are small children that have lost their father. And unfortunately, just because you hate this man and he happened to run, you know, a health insurance company, he still had a wife, he still had a mother, he still had kids. And I have a real issue with this constant siding of these people. They side with the criminal and not the victim. When did this start becoming the norm? Like, we just had this guy pushed down the subway steps. Similar situation, career criminal. And people are like, oh, yeah, well, he had mental illness. I'm like, I'm sorry, this is an elderly person just shoved to his death. Do we not care about him, his family, his legacy? That doesn't matter. There's a very strange problem in society right now where everyone is aligning themselves with the criminals because they think it's cool and it's going to get them attention. I don't actually know if this guy is the murderer of the UnitedHealth CEO. I really don't know. I guess that'll be all fleshed out in court and through the trial. I don't know. But I do feel...
0: Well, nobody knows, but it seems like the case is overwhelmingly against him.
1: It feels like that, but so? I will say the pictures... I mean, from the beginning, it was weird. It was like, you know, we found him. He had the weapon. He had the hat. Did you have his dental records, too? Like, come on, man. We got people. We got cameras all over the place. They couldn't get a clear shot. The shot that they had, the two eyebrows didn't match. The nose, the bridge didn't match.
0: He had a hoodie on, if I recall.
1: Yeah, the hoodie was on, then the hoodie was off. He was in a McDonald's. He was in a Starbucks. Nothing ever matched. As far as I'm concerned, I'm not a forensic specialist.
0: What about the gun?
1: Yeah, I know. Suddenly they have the gun. But, you know, things happen all the time that are not true.
0: Everyone's innocent until proven guilty.
1: Yes,
0: exactly. Of course, it's an allegation. But it's the evidence to me seems overwhelming. But that's not the point.
1: But that's not the point. These women are aligning themselves with the criminal.
0: It is generally believed that he's probably the guy. Why would any woman be attracted to this person?
1: They're sick because it has been glorified now. And this is my opinion. It has been glorified now because these women are like, we don't believe in the nuclear family. We don't believe in family. We don't believe in children. We don't believe in monogamy. We've completely eroded religion and God from every part of education. They have no core. They have no structure to who they are. They dress up like lunatics. They show up at a courthouse. Some psycho who sits in Gracie Mansion gave him the press badges. I'm like, what the hell's going on? I mean, we have literally given over the city to the people that should be in the asylum.
0: Okay. Understand, I have known this is coming for years, and I'm telling everybody in New York now to pay even more attention, because let me tell you what's coming next. The wealth tax is on its way, number one, and then they're going to put in an exit tax. If you want to escape the way I have, and I had to hire an army of accountants and lawyers to escape fully and completely, because there are more New York State IRS officials in the free state of Florida than there are in New York. It's crazy. And so we did it the right way. I checked off my 75 items of things I had to do in Florida and things I had to do in New York to get out and get out cleanly. And then I have to stay away completely. And that's why you never see me. I know you miss me, but you get to see me on TV.
1: But I think most people agree with you, Sean. I think most people feel like we've gotten...
0: No, I don't think so. I think in New York City, look at what the margin this guy won by.
1: Oh, you know that's BS. Come on, Sean. You know that's BS.
0: You come on. Listen, I remember talking to a group of people from New York, and they're Upper East Siders. Everybody we know is voting for Cuomo, even Republicans, because they think that he has the chance. I'm like, oh, well, if I was there, I'd vote for Curtis. That was my answer. And I said, I'm not voting. You know, I said, but you're all delusional. I let them all talk for like 20 minutes before I weighed in, or somebody thought to ask me to weigh in. I said, with all due respect, you all live in the smallest bubble in New York, one of the more expensive areas of New York City. And I said, you're all delusional. I said, that is not New York City where you live. It doesn't represent, you live in the best part of New York City, the safest part of New York City, although that's in question as well. And they were shocked when I said he is going to win by a massive amount. And I'm telling you, if New York City had a vote tomorrow, Amdani would win by a massive amount. I don't care who was up against him. And you're telling me I'm wrong. You are dead wrong if you think that the people in New York wouldn't vote him in again tomorrow.
1: I strongly disagree with you. And the reason that I disagree
0: you're
1: with
0: wrong.
1: You, let me
0: you're
1: tell
0: wrong.
1: You, let me the tell you why I'm wrong. Let me tell you.
0: The defense is wrong.
1: You think I'm wrong? There's no way that I'm wrong.
0: You are delusional.
1: They rigged that election,
0: this.
1: Sean. There is no way that they can validate who voted. They are.
0: I'm not disagreeing because
1: you know it's true. You walk in,
0: when I lived
1: no
0: in New
1: ID,
0: York.
1: No nothing. You could vote
0: Hi,
1: seven
0: Mr.
1: times.
0: Hi, Mr. Hannity. But if I'd go to reach for my wallet automatically. Oh, no, we don't need ID.
1: Sean, I voted this morning.
0: It.
1: I voted this morning because it's a primary in Pennsylvania. And, you know, I didn't have to show ID. I had to verify my name and my address. All right, fine. And then I walked in. I made sure I did everything I could to vote against Brian Fitzpatrick, who's my congressman.
0: You are not reading the room. You are wrong. The defense is wrong.
3: Does the defense's case hold water?
4: No. The defense is wrong.
3: Are you sure?
4: I'm positive.
1: I am positive. You know why I'm positive? Because I know they're rigging the New York election.
0: Right,
1: I'm absolutely right.
0: You're the defense.
1: I'm not the defense. You're defending your position, and I'm telling you you're wrong 100 times over.
0: I'm telling you I'm right.
1: No way.
0: Just wrong.
1: Listen, Mr. Pesci, stand down.
0: You are not yourself today.
1: I am myself.
0: I'm talking to you for the rest of the day.
1: All right, fine.
0: All right, fine. I'm only kidding. Let's get back to our phones as we say hi to John in my free state of Florida. John, how are you? Beautiful weather today.
5: Welcome to the great state of Florida. I got a quick piece of advice for you and then a comment about John Solomon.
0: Well, this is my third full year here, but I've owned property here for 25, 30 years or something like that.
5: Well, no, I heard Linda saying she was lamenting that you spent a air conditioned free weekend because your power went out. So, man, you got to get a generator.
0: No, my power didn't go out. My air condition went out, and it's like the third or fourth time that's happened, and I was pissed.
5: I can imagine
0: because I was already jet lagged, and I had to stay up all Saturday night, and I had to find an emergency air conditioned people. Because my air conditioning company, this is what I got. I got, please hold. In 1 minute, you will be speaking live with Ava. Then I get this. Hi, I'm Ava. Can I help you? Okay. I give my name. Thank you for your name. Ava's not a live person. Then I'm like, call me. They still haven't called me back. So I had to get another company. $800 later, the guy got it working.
5: Hey, that's not bad. Listen, I heard your interview with Solomon. Here's my supposition. He's got to be the most frustrated reporter in America. Every 2 to 3 months, he comes out with a trance of emails, receipts, documents that implicate another guy from the Biden administration. So here's my question to you. I'm going to give you a list, and I'm not as good as you. You're fantastic with the list. But here's some names for you. Strzok, Page, Brennan, Clapper, Comey, McCabe, Ray, Garland, Biden, either one, Hillary. And then didn't we have a guy, Kleinsmith, who actually forged a FOIA document? And here's my question, Sean, and give me as truthful an answer as you can give me. Are we ever going to find anybody accountable for any of these misdeeds?
0: I would urge you to do the following, and it's not just a plug for my podcast, but I have been going deep in the weeds on all of this, and there are three that I would highly recommend you watch. One is with Solomon and Greg Jarrett. One is with Dan Bongino, and another is with FBI Director Cash Patel, especially Dan and Cash. And they describe what it is that they found in in a room that they didn't know existed. A safe room.
5: Burn.
0: Dan Bongino explained in great specificity and detail how he thinks an honorable agent purposely put the burn bags with all the evidence in that you'd ever need to go after many of the people you mentioned in the burn bag, that they actually put it in writing, and Cash Patel confirmed it to me. And so the answer to your question is there is a grand conspiracy investigation. If the evidence is what they have told me, and I've known these guys for a long time, and I trust all of them implicitly, and I've been friends with all of them for a long period of time, and I can just tell you, it gives me hope, because you're right. Solomon, me, Jarrett, Sarah Carter, you know, we've gone hard and deep, spent years of our life unpeeling every layer of the onion, and then people say, when is somebody going to be held accountable? Well, hopefully the era of accountability is here. I'm hoping, I'm praying, can't guarantee it. You know, we've all been disappointed many times before, but this is not the low-hanging fruit that we've been hearing about. you know, about 86-47. And a lot of the problem is the statute of limitations have gone out for a lot of people. It's expired. However, if you bring a grand conspiracy case at that moment, if you bring it, then there is no statute of limitations. Okay? So that's our hope.
5: I have to say that if it doesn't happen, I don't think we'll ever restore faith in any governmental institution in my lifetime.
0: Well, if we don't fix it, it'll happen again and probably worse. That's what scares me. Anyway, I've got to roll. John, we do appreciate your call. Thanks for your tip on the air conditioning unit. I think maybe I'm just going to buy a new one. I'm so frustrated. Anyway, quick break, right back.

0: answered 100 questions in 6 months. Trump answered 100 questions this morning.
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0: 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When we come back, Dr. Oz will expose over $100 billion waste, fraud, abuse, and government corruption. Straight ahead.

0: Mike Johnson, he is celebrating as the return of Jim Crow to the South, and that is a terrible thing for America.
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3: 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Coming up next, our final news roundup and information overload hour.
5: All right, news roundup and information overload hour. 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If you want to be a part of the program, it's 800-941-SEAN. If you want to join us. So let me just give you some of the headlines today, because we're not talking about millions or hundreds of millions. We're talking about a billion or billions plus of U.S. tax dollars and waste, fraud, corruption, and abuse. And we have been chronicling this on a regular basis. Nobody knows the numbers better than Dr. Oz. He will join us in a minute. Look at this headline today. New York Post, Minnesota fraud whistleblowers. They were warned by their supervisors, do not do anything to hurt diverse communities. In other words, don't expose corruption. You know, you have another GOP bill targeting blue states for billions in COVID era unemployment debt dumped on businesses. I mean, it never ends. Dr. Oz, you know, says federal officials now have had to suspend 800 hospice home health providers in California after uncovering what the Trump administration describes as a massive Medicare fraud scheme tied to foreign link criminal networks that allegedly siphoned more than $1 billion from we, the American people. I mean, this is real money that would be spent on you and your family or on our national security. It never ends. And the radical left, they just keep going further and further, you know, off the cliff. Here's the L.A. mayor, Karen Bass, suggesting taxpayer-funded dental care for meth addicts.
6: I believe that anybody who leaves the streets on day one needs a comprehensive meeting with a social worker and a full physical exam, every part of their body. How many people who are unhoused that you meet have no teeth at all? They don't have teeth. Why? Because meth rots your teeth. You can't succeed without teeth. So there needs to be comprehensive health care provided to people.
5: You can't succeed if you're addicted to meth. Let's start there. Anyway, Dr. Oz says the federal officials now have suspended 800 hospice and home health care providers. Remember Nick Shirley exposing fraud in Minnesota, in California. California responds. They want the Silence Nick Shirley Act, which is insane. Dr. Mehmet Oz is with us, the administrator for the Centers for Medicare and Medicaid Services. I mean, he's been no holds barred, taking no prisoners, taking on all comers, and really he's going to be saving us a ton of money. Sir, how are you? Welcome back.
7: Doing very well. And you did a beautiful job highlighting some of the magnitude of this fraud. Let me just give you an overarching number just so folks can orient to it. It's $100 billion of fraud in Medicaid and Medicare and the Obamacare system. To put it in perspective, if we would deal with that fraud, we would double the life expectancy of the Medicare Trust Fund, which means if you're working your tail off right now as you listen to Sean and you're thinking, hey, you know, Medicare is not going to be there for me, it's going to go bankrupt by the time I retire, that would change the natural history if we could take the fraud out, because it'll be there for you and your grandchildren as long as we can make sure that the money is spent for the people who need it. And what we're witnessing right now is a whole-scale theft from our social services systems. Some of this, by the way, by foreign individuals, either foreign organized criminal endeavors or foreign governments involved as well. And I can outline this as we go through this, but this is not just small-time operators. They're taking this kind of money at scale because they learned during COVID that you could get money from the federal government and you probably wouldn't get caught. And in the last administration, it was reinforced that especially in healthcare, which is more than half the fraud in America coming out of the government, is in our programs because we're such a huge part of the public's expenditures, almost $2 trillion. That's twice the size of the defense budget, by the way. So there's a lot of money in healthcare, and all you need to do to pierce this veil of security is get someone's Medicare beneficiary number or their Medicaid number, so which are like credit cards. So we've got lots of opportunities to do wrong, and historically America did right. But when we're being defrauded at this level, the president and others get very upset. He created the anti-fraud task force, as everyone knows, that the vice president's leading. And it's an all-of-government effort, which means I can call on Scott Bessent to help me with information that Treasury might have about bank accounts. I can call the Department of Justice, FBI. Todd Blanche doing a fantastic job. All the U.S. attorneys now are on board. Everyone sort of feels for the first time in a long time that we're serious about this problem and they don't want to let their friends down in government, which is why it's working.
5: I'm listening so closely to every word you're saying here. You're talking about up to $100 billion, maybe more, in fraud. You mentioned foreign link criminal networks. I am just shocked at the depth of corruption, fraud, waste, abuse associated with this. And how did this possibly happen? And who are we talking about? Who are these foreign link criminal networks?
7: Well, let's go to some of the numbers you mentioned earlier in your wonderful intro. So hospice fraud in California. There are hospices that have been created, you know, they've been around for 40 years. They're designed to help people in their last months of life dying of cancer. And so predictably, since you're going to die, you give up your Medicare in order to take the benefit of this beautiful hospice system. Folks in California realize you could put people on hospice even if they weren't dying. You could lie. Doctors would sell their licenses, their souls, to dishonestly claim this. Fraudsters, this is primarily led by Russian mafia, but there are other groups involved, and they have very purposefully figured out how to create hospice centers where no one dies. I mean, the actual survival is 100% in these places because they're dishonestly creating storylines that allow them to pull money down from the federal government. Your tax dollars, by the way, it's Medicare fraud. So everybody in the country pays extra tax dollars to make up for the fact that California has hospices. Now, how many hospices does California have? One-third of all hospices, try and listen carefully, one-third of all hospices in the entire country are in Los Angeles. Not California, in just Los Angeles. That is impossible. That's not, you know, reasonable to expect a third of the entire country's death toll is in Los Angeles. And so once you appreciate that reality, you begin to think, okay, well, there's obviously fraud. How much? We believe half of all of the hospice in California is fraudulent. We therefore shut down 800 payments or 800 centers from getting payments. And here's the part that's going to stun you. Of the 800 people that we stopped paying, only about roughly 20 have complained. Now think about that. What are the odds that you stop paying someone and they don't make noise about it if they're actually in legitimate businesses? So that sort of reinforces the fact there's
5: not- the odds are zero, to answer your question, just in case people didn't get what you were saying.
7: So I'm sitting here thinking, well, I mean, it's clearly so normalized to have corruption in California, and that by the way, there's a reason to think that, because the Attorney General in California told Governor Newsom in 22 they had a major fraud problem and he needed to deal with it. Did Zippo. Performative, a few little things here and there, but the major problem persisted. And because of that, those same criminal syndicates took that same game plan to Nevada, which has seven times more hospices than they did 5 years ago, Texas, Arizona. It's just spreading. So we just put a moratorium on all new hospices in America with the vice president last week. So that's the first example. Second big example is New York State. Now, Sean, you're going to love this. What's the number one job in New York State of all? Is it retail? Is it broadcasting? Is it banking? It's personal care services. It's doing something for you that your family historically would have done for you. In fact, it's your family doing it. So if your kid is carrying the groceries up the stairs to your kitchen and you can pay them, that's extra money in your pocket, and that's a job for them. It reduces unemployment, and most new jobs in New York State, most of them are in healthcare. They have now 500,000 people in personal care services, which again is this job where you're literally like driving your parents to the doctor's office, things like that. And again, you normally would do for free. So it's a jobs program. The state can pull money from the federal government. Because remember, if you live in Texas, your taxes are paying now for personal care services delivered in New York State. And here's the part that's really bothering me. The unions have gotten involved, and they're unionizing these personal care service workers, which is going to lock in this unholy alliance. Because now you have a jobs program, which is, again, the question you should be asking is, why would a governor let this happen? This is why. You're bringing revenue to the state from the federal government. You're bringing jobs to the state from the federal government. And you're unionizing them so the union dues can pay for your party to continue to win. So it's political patronage. And this is being driven in part by the Chinese mafia in Flushing, Queens. I went there. Sean, I don't know if you've been to Flushing recently, but it's a fearful place. People will not talk to you. They're obviously living in the shadows of something dark. There are allegations of Chinese...
5: By the way, it was bad a long time ago, and you're telling me it's worse.
7: Well, the human trafficking is coming out of there. It's a hub for a lot of organized criminal activities, but this is a place where we've identified it. I went there in order to see it myself, and you know, you've got such widespread normalization of fraud in Queens, like you see in Los Angeles, that everything's corrupt. What they do is they sign people up, they pay them $1,000 for their Medicare beneficiary number. They use that number to order them medications, expensive brand medications they don't need. They order them wheelchairs, personal health services, acupuncture, radiology services. Like, nothing is legitimate. And then they pretend to be getting care. It's just a way of defrauding the federal government. I'll give you one last example, because I don't want people thinking this is just a blue state issue. We went to Florida, where you are now. South Florida boasts two times more durable medical equipment suppliers. These are, you know, people selling wheelchairs and canes than there are McDonald's. I mean, again,
5: you got to be kidding me. Let me go back to this foreign influence aspect of it, and I want people to fully understand it. You mentioned Russia. You mentioned China. We know in Minnesota the issue of the Somali community, for example. And correct me if I'm wrong, I think they found an autism rate of nearly, 80%? Some ridiculously high number, mathematically pretty much impossible. And you even said, these are bad people. If they're willing to steal your money, that's how bad it is, and it's costing us a fortune. Like, look at little Nick Shirley. They want to prevent him from doing his job. He goes to so-called daycare centers that have no kids in them, that are being paid millions of dollars. It's insane.
7: Well, just let me give you one more nugget for foreign influence. Most of the durable medical equipment fraud in Florida, we believe, is of Cuban involvement. So Cuban nationals sign up a construction worker as the named owner of the business. The person has no idea what's happening. They paid him $500 to use his name in the bank account. The money is obtained by pretending to ship wheelchairs. You never ship anything. It's all a lie. Nothing gets done except bills are sent to the government. The government pays the bank account. The money's quickly transferred to the Cayman Islands. When after a couple months you realize that no one's received any goods, you then try to go after the perpetrators. Guess where they are? They're back in Cuba, and so is the money. And so these rings have gotten very sophisticated. Part of the problem is historically, if you stole $5 million from the federal government by robbing Medicaid, you go to jail for 18 months, maybe. If you rob a bank for $1,000, you go to jail for 10 years. And so it really wasn't a thoughtful approach to fraud, because no one imagined that anybody would defraud their own government of the most vulnerable people. And what you said is so true. The normalization of the corruption, the fact that they would take your money so willfully with complete disregard for your well-being, means they'll steal your health, they'll steal your life, Sean.
5: Let's talk a little bit more on the positive side. The president offering preferred pricing on pharmaceuticals and all the other initiatives that you and Robert Kennedy Jr. have been involved in to really help people out. I mean, for example, certain medications that you would pay for in the U.S., you'd pay, you know, 100, 500, 1,000 times more than what you'd pay in Europe or Canada because they have a socialized healthcare system. That's all come to an end, correct?
7: It's correct. I'll give you some numbers. Almost 1 in 3 Americans, where they go to a drugstore, cannot afford the medications that the doctor sent them there to buy. Part of the reason for that, to put numbers on it, is on average, across all medications that are branded, we pay 3 times more than the same drug sells for in Europe or in Asia. So we're getting taken advantage of. The president said, no mas, we're not going to do that. From now on, it's the same global price. No more global freeloading. Same price here as it is in Europe. We're not price fixing. Pharmaceutical companies actually are okay with this. They voluntarily signed in. They're going to use these contracts to drive prices up overseas so we don't have to pay for everybody in America. That way we have innovation, we have, you know, life-saving drugs being made without it being on the back of the American people or the taxpayer. The aggregate benefit of these most favored nation drug prices are about $600 billion, with a B, billion dollars over the next 10 years. And we're putting them all on TrumpRx.gov. And the big announcement yesterday with the president was around the fact that we added now about seven times more drugs to TrumpRx.gov, which means most drug transactions, pharmaceutical transactions in America, will be on TrumpRx.gov. So before you buy a medication, you must go to TrumpRx.gov first, double check to make sure you're getting a fair price. It's a transparency site. All the numbers are there. It's beautifully crafted by the team that built Airbnb, who the president brought in. That's the kind of talent he is able to get into government. These people are donating their efforts. They're coming to serve this nation. And the best part about this is that if you want to keep up with what's going on, you can just sign up for the newsletter, the email that we send out that tells you about new medications. I'll give you one concrete example. Is weight loss drugs. Number one drug category in America used to be $1,000, $1,200, $1,300. If you're on Medicare, starting July 1st, it will cost you $50. $50 out of pocket to get this medication. It wasn't even covered before. And that, we believe, within 2 years, will actually save taxpayer dollars. Why? Because you'll be so thin and therefore healthy, because you won't have diabetes or, you know, high cholesterol, the things that go along with obesity, that we're actually going to have less illness. So that will save us money.
5: 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We're just running out of it. You're doing a great job. Please keep us updated. I think the more people are aware of what's actually happening, the odds get that much higher that this corruption will be stopped. Dr. Mehmet Oz, appreciate you, sir. Thank you. Quick break. Right back. We'll continue on the other side.
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10: Last night, a blown call changed everything. 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
19: John Polk was my nemesis. I knew in order to live a rich and fulfilling life, one where I was equal under the law and could be happy and fulfilled, I needed to defeat the message that John Polk was peddling.
20: I'm John Polk. For years, I was the poster boy of the conversion therapy movement. The ex-gay who married an ex-lesbian and traveled the world telling my story of how I changed my sexuality from gay to straight. I wore the label of ex-gay with pride. That was all until, well, we'll get to that part.
19: He's like a car wreck, and then people can't keep their eyes off him. He evokes a reaction. He did with me.
21: I remember it being a major blow to the evangelical community to see one of their brightest, hottest stars go down.
22: John has never been anything but gay, but he really tried hard not to be.
20: But you've never heard the real story.
19: I hated him. I hated John Paul because he was very...
23: Anyway.

Listen, when we talk about Israel, look what's happening now in the Middle East. Looks like we're on the verge of more conflict. And you see these families, the Iranians have targeted densely populated civilian areas like Tel Aviv and other places. Sirens sound. This isn't just a crisis. It is a call to respond. The need for humanitarian assistance has never been greater than it is right now. And the International Fellowship of Christians and Jews have been on the ground for decades. They're there right now. They're there on the ground. They're providing all that humanitarian assistance, from food and water and shelter and medicines and clothing. But also they have mobile medical clinics for the elderly if they can't get out of their house. You know, your generous donation is helping this great work continue. They can't do it without us. 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They have a website, prayifcj.org. 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Our number is 800-941-SHAWN if you want to be a part of the program.

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1: All right, 25 now till the top of the hour, 800-941-SEAN if you want to be a part of the program. 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You need that insurance. 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It's that bad. I've got the answer. This company is amazing. 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And here's the best part. Have any of you listening to my voice right now, did you ever read an insurance policy that you might have? The odds are very low that you have. 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
0: All right, let's go to Gino, South Carolina. Gino, how are you? Glad you called. By the way, all our friends in South Carolina, you know, Lindsey Graham is up there. The guy does a lot of good work. I know sometimes he frustrates some of you, but I'm telling you, I don't think there's a senator I know that works harder for the people in that state, and I hope people go out and vote for him. The primary's coming up soon. What's going on, Gino? How are you?
2: I'm doing well, Sean, and I do appreciate your time. Let me tell you something. I called for a reason. My reason is my son, who's been diagnosed diabetes 1, called me at 2 o'clock in the morning, very depressed about life. Our world sucks. Our world sucks. And I go, no, it doesn't. And then he told me how he thought the Jewish people own the world. I said, where do you listen to that? And I'm really getting to a point. This is 2 a.m. I'm getting to a point where I want to argue with him, but I can't because he's my son. But I want to listen to it.
0: Well, you can have a conversation with him. More importantly, I mean, when you said he had diabetes, if I heard you correctly, and that he's depressed.
2: Very depressed.
0: Are you getting him any help for the depression?
2: I tried. I've appointments, and he doesn't believe in anybody's. He just doesn't believe. This is my son. You know, we lost a daughter 4 years ago to drug overdose, and she died of fentanyl. And so it's tough.
0: Gino, I'm so sorry. I am so sorry. Everybody hearing you right now, also so sorry. We're all praying for you.
2: She died. And her birthday was May 24th coming up, and she's a butterfly to me. And my son's June 1st. And these are important people in my life, and I got another daughter as well. And you know what? My daughter was a very, she was born before she should have been born. My son is just negative, negative, negative, and I just don't know what to do.
0: All right, let me first say, I think the hardest thing anybody in life has to deal with is the loss of a child. I've met too many parents like yourself. In almost to every single case, the people that end up being able to survive it to the best of their ability, because you will never going to be the same. Because there's a part of your heart that is missing. I understand that completely. Is people, you know, have faith. There's something greater, you know, than us, and the belief in paradise. I have that. I hope she did. I hope you do. Let me offer you some advice as it relates to your son. I'm sure you're in a bit of a panic because of what happened with your daughter. I will just start with this belief that I have, and that is you never, ever, ever give up on your children. Doesn't mean you don't have tough love. Doesn't mean you don't have to make tough decisions, but you never give up on your son. The conversation that you want to have with him about politics is meaningless, absolutely meaningless. And I think the more urgent issue is trying to find the right doctor. And I mean, there is a difference between the right doctor and the wrong doctor. But somebody, let me put it this way. There's somebody in my life that I know whose son tried to commit suicide not that long ago. I asked this person if they were seeing somebody, and they said no. I said, I just happen to know somebody that I happen to believe is the best in his field. And I said, I'll take care of it. I'm going to set up the appointment. I'll take care of the person didn't have much money. I said, I'll handle the cost of it. Get your son in there. And in about a 3 month period of time, and he did take some medication. I didn't ask. It's none of my business. This kid is a whole different kid. If we could get your son the help that he desperately needs, there are people that are equipped to help him. There are medications that help people. Depression is a real thing for some people. I've never had it, but I've known too many people that have. And so, obviously it doesn't sound like he'd be a fan of mine in any way, does it?
2: No, you know what? He works very hard, very smart gentleman. Loves to play chess, and that's his
0: life. I love playing chess. I play chess.com all the time.
2: So he loved chess, and he's I took him to New York Park, and I took him to a place to fulfill his life, and also to meet other people, and basically he feels like the world is just screwed up.
0: Is he able to work?
2: Yeah, he parks cars for a big company. He's valet company. He saved $38,000 in 1 year, this last year. 38.
0: So he's functioning, and he goes to work every day.
2: Yeah, he goes to work every day. He feels like he's working with kids because he's going to be 35. He's working with kids, and they don't. Like, he comes home, and when he does come home, he calls me up. At 2 a.m. Now, of course I wouldn't pick up. You know, would you not pick up your son's call?
0: I just believe you never give up on your children.
2: No.
0: Ever. I think, of course, you got to pick up. Of course you got to pick up. Well, you know, if he's saying things like that out loud, I mean, it may become untenable where he's working. I hope that's not the case. Look, if there's anything I can do, I could ask around because I have a lot of friends in South Carolina. What part of South Carolina are you in, if you don't mind telling me?
2: Charleston. I used to.
0: Let me work on this. Do you think that he would go to see somebody if I found the right person?
2: Yes.
0: You think he would?
2: Yes.
0: All right. Well, stay on the line. And what we'll do is we'll take your number. I'm going to make a call after the show today. And we'll get back to you. And I should be able to give you a name of somebody that can help your son. You know, at least try. I mean, I have no guarantees, but I'll try. I know somebody that is so connected in the world of psychiatric care, that is so good at his job, that I'm sure he probably knows somebody. He's got a great network of people that he works with, some of the best in that business. And I'm not the biggest believer. I think a lot of these shrinks are nuts. This guy's not. This guy is the real deal. He speaks, you know, in language that is relatable, and he understands medications, and I know people that he's helped, many of them. He helped this one kid that was suicidal. His kid's doing great. He's thriving even now. So, you know, that's my hope for your son. And our prayers are with you over the loss of your daughter. I'm sure it is the most heartbreaking thing anyone can go through. Hang in there. And let me see if I can help you. Okay.
2: Thank you.
0: All right, my friend. God bless you. Wow. All right, Jeff in Georgia next. Sean Hannity Show. Jeff, how are you? Glad you called, sir.
3: Hey, Sean. Thank you very much. First time caller, and I appreciate you taking my call. Back in the early 80s, mid-80s, I had a chance to go to active duty, had a chance to go to the DMZ in North Korea, and I know what a frightening experience that was, and that's way before the age of electronics. My question for you, coming back from China, I know that y'all had to dispose of your phones and any other memorabilia that you may have been given by the Chinese. My question...
0: They took everything I had. They took my pins. They took my credentials. They took my phone. I had a burner phone. They took it all.
3: What about your clothes? 'Cause did y'all stay in Chinese hotels?
0: Well, obviously, if you're in China, I'm not staying in an American hotel. I mean, although they have a Four Seasons, but I didn't. That was not the hotel I stayed in. But I kept on the light that says "Do not enter" the whole time I was there. Does that mean they didn't enter my room? No, it doesn't. Before I left on vacation, you know where I get my I got new luggage. I think the best place to get luggage, and people are going to laugh at me, is Target. Target has a bag that is big enough that is the you can lift it up with your pinky, and it really does a great job. Now, it lasts like 2 or 3 years, but it's inexpensive. It does the job. It's lightweight. It's very easy to travel with, and I love going. So I went and I got new stuff from Target. That's what I did.
3: Did the government, did y'all scan your luggage? Did you scan your clothes? Did you scan any of that before getting...
0: It went, you know, you have to go through security before you get on Air Force One. They check everything.
3: Okay.
0: Did they check for bugs? I have no knowledge of that. You're telling me they may have bugged my luggage. Is that what you're telling me?
3: Yeah, I'm saying it's a possibility, you know.
0: I can bring somebody in and have it checked out and... You know, I'd hate to throw it out because I really like it. It's brand new. It's the best luggage you can get. Target. Go to Target. A super Target. It's unbelievable.
3: Better safe than sorry, my friend.
0: No, I appreciate the insight and the advice. Thank you. Anyway, 800-941-SEAN, our number if you want to be a part of the program. John is in Ohio, the Buckeye State. John, how are you? Glad you called.
4: Hello. I'm very honored to be speaking to you today. And thank you for taking my call.
0: Thank you for calling. Appreciate it. What part of Ohio are you in?
4: Just close to Mansfield, Ohio. Southern Ohio.
0: I'm sorry, close to where?
4: Mansfield.
0: Oh, I know where you are. Okay, what's going on?
4: Well, I listen to your show when I drive home from work all the time, so I can't call because I'm driving.
0: Thank you.
4: I go out to the previous caller about his son and stuff. That's really heartbreaking. Thank you. Before I say anything, I do want to say that I thank President Trump for everything that he's stirred up since he's been in office and things that he's completed and made better. And like I say, at least it's stirred up, and we're talking about things we never talked about before. So that's the miracle, okay? Like the fraud and stuff. And my call was about Iran. I just want to say that I'm not going to talk any bad against him or anything, but just only a month ago, he had Iran on the ropes. They didn't even have a response to anything that was going on. And he turned the negotiations over to Pakistan. And isn't Pakistan where bin Laden was hiding out for all the months, years? And it's like, why did he do that? Why did he want to do that?
0: We have not lost an inch. What makes you think that we can't pick up exactly where we left off?
4: Well, I know, sir, we can. But it's like our Navy... big part of the Navy is sitting over there bobbing up and down in the water there. They're a target in case something strange was to happen. And we can't...
0: I think now, the president means it when he says he prefers peace. The president, yes. You know, we've taken out three tiers of leadership. There is a struggle between hardliners and supposedly more moderate voices. Whether they exist or not, we'll know in short order. But it's now do or die time, and either they get this deal, they give us the dust and open the strait, or they don't, and if they don't, they're going to be pulverized. That's how this is going to end, one way or the other, the easy way or the hard way. I don't fault the president for wanting to try the peaceful way so that he doesn't have to wipe out the economy that would take probably a decade to fully recover. But he will do it. We all know that. And, you know, don't underestimate him. You know, he said he was within an hour of doing it. I don't think it'll be any different if he does it now or if he did it then. Giving, you know, in this case, you know, thinking about the 90 plus million people that have suffered for 47 years. I can't fault him for that. I just can't myself. But anyway, I do appreciate your call. It's a thoughtful call. And I understand exactly what you're saying. Maybe it's better to just end it. And do it the hard way for them. I hope not. 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
13: 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At some point, we'll talk about why I don't have a restaurant in New York City right now, kind of paining me, but I love my restaurants in Vegas. 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
13: 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This is going to be a little different. 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At some point we'll talk about why I don't have a restaurant in New York City right now, kind of paining me, but I love my restaurants in Vegas. 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

0: right, that's going to wrap things up for today. A great Hannity tonight, 9 Eastern on the Fox News Channel. We are watching primaries in multiple states tonight, 6 as a specific number. Bill Hemmer will be at the big board. We have Senator Ted Cruz, Jack Keane on, it looks like, the last chance for Iran before the president acts. Charlie Hurt, Ari Fleischer, Brianna Lineman, 9 Eastern. Set your DVR. Hannity on Fox. We'll see you tonight. Back here tomorrow. Bill Belichick on the podcast. That's right. Hanging out with Sean Hannity. Hope you'll watch. 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
5: The latest on the Guthrie disappearance in southern Arizona. I'm Brad Siegel, KNST News. The sheriff leading the investigation into Nancy Guthrie's disappearance is sharing updates on communication with Guthrie's family. KNST's Wendy Swanson has more.
6: Pima County Sheriff Chris Nanos tells People magazine that he personally isn't in contact with the family, but investigators can contact the Guthries at any time. He added, quote, "It works both ways." Today's show co-host Savannah Guthrie, the most famous of Nancy's three children, returned to her anchor job in April after taking time off following her mom's apparent abduction in February. Nancy also has two other children, Annie and Cameron. Wendy Swanson, KNST News.
5: Governor Katie Hobbs holding an advantage in the Arizona governor's race. The new Noble Predictive Insights poll shows the Democrat leading both Republican candidates when facing them head-to-head. Hobbs had a 4-point advantage over Congressman Andy Biggs, while that lead grew to 7 points over Congressman David Schweikert. The poll also looked at the GOP primary, and Biggs has a massive lead over Schweikert, 48% to 18%. A popular public swimming pool in Tucson may not reopen until Friday at the earliest after broken glass was found. The Udall Pool on Tanque Verde Road was shut down and the pool had to be drained and cleaned thoroughly. Tucson officials believe it's a case of vandalism because they say glass is not allowed at or around city pools. An investigation is now underway. I'm Brad Siegel, KNST, AM 790, Tucson's most stimulating.
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13: Everything kids love.
0: Yeah. Yes. Thank you for hanging out with me right now. It is your afternoon addiction. Garrett Lewis with you. 550 KFYI in Phoenix, KNST AM 790 in Tucson, on the free iHeartRadio app as well. The cover-up and controversy continues as, again, Peoria Unified School District, where two teachers' allegations that there was some sexual activity with eight or nine students, pictures, videos sent to eight or nine students, administrators, principal, assistant principals, knowing about it, not contacting authorities, breaking the laws, mandatory reporters. It's a mess. One school board member, Heather Rook, she was the president. She wanted answers. So for that, she was not part of the cover your butt crowd. They voted to strip her of her presidency. She's still on the board. Now they need a new superintendent, because this superintendent who's overseen all this is like, I'm out. I'm going to Colorado for a job. They thought they had their guy, this Ryan LaDucer, Dr. Ryan LaDucer. He agreed to this a little over 3 weeks ago. But all of a sudden, out of nowhere, the idea comes up from who? Superintendent, school board, new school board president, Jeff Tobey. Let's bring in our HR director to be the interim superintendent. What? What? So they had an emergency meeting today at 11 o'clock in the morning on a Tuesday. Who does that? People want to cover stuff up. What happened? Heather Rooks, the Peoria School Board board member, is here to tell us. So, okay, Heather, thank you for the time. I know there's graduations and stuff going on and everything. But what happened? Did they just randomly say, we're going to get rid of this guy that we agreed to hire 3 weeks ago so our HR director can become the interim superintendent?
14: Yes, thanks, Garrett, having me on. There was an email sent to the board on Sunday from our superintendent, Dr. Summers. And he basically said that the direction of the board president, Jeff Tobey, he was calling for a special meeting on Tuesday, which is today, at 11 a.m. To discuss, because they said that the interim superintendent who we selected on April 23rd is no longer interested. So that was interesting to see on a Sunday, this fast push to have this meeting today and push this individual out. Because in my understanding, in the conversations that I've had, this is not the case.
0: Let me ask you about that really quick.
14: False information.
0: Yeah, let me. So this Ryan LaDucer's wife, and they're dragging this poor guy into it who just wanted to do the right job to try to get some control back in the district and protect the kids and everything, right? His wife put on social media on May 17, 2026, that was Sunday, Ryan was contacted by Dr. Summers, that is Dr. Casey Summers, the current superintendent of Peoria Schools. Ryan was contacted by Dr. Summers and asked to voluntarily withdraw from consideration for the interim superintendent position. So his wife says he was asked to basically say, I don't want the job. And yet, like you just said,
13: They said he no longer wanted it. I mean, did you talk to Dr. LaDucer about this? What did he say?
14: You know, we've had conversations, and I'm not going to put a bigger target on his back, but I will say that I think there seems to be a lie here. I think that the board president and the superintendent, Dr. Casey Summers, are caught in a lie. And now they have to cover their tracks because of what they have done to an individual who stepped up to serve the students, the staff, and the families in this district. And I think that they are lying to the community. I think they are lying about what they have done. And you said it yourself. Why, if he's no longer interested, why did his wife make that statement?
13: That's a great question.
14: She's telling the truth. Yeah. She is telling the truth. I am telling the truth. Janelle Bowles, who sits on our board, is telling the truth. The board president and the superintendent, they pushed this poor man out of a job, out of what he was doing, which is best for these kids in the district, because he wasn't going to do what they probably wanted him to do.
13: Yeah, which is why they said, let's have the HR director become the interim superintendent. It's the dumbest thing I've ever heard of in my life. So today, the board voted to not give him the job and to give her the job. That's what happened, right?
14: That is correct. And we even had to have Janelle Bowles, the board member that sits with us, had to call into the meeting. And she apologized on the phone in the meeting to everybody that she couldn't be there in person, but she called because she was in the hospital for her daughter's surgery that was happening. But the president, Jeff Toby, didn't want to move the meeting, so he just made her call in. It's absolutely despicable what they have done, not only to the board, but also to the community that could not make it there at 11 a.m. on a Tuesday.
13: So, I mean, there is so much lying and everything cover up because students are now saying, I mean, they've said it. I played the first victim that we knew of these two teachers. His ex-girlfriend made a TikTok video. I played it on the show a couple weeks ago where she said everybody knew what the teachers were doing. Everybody knew. The principal knew. The principal was told in an email. Everybody knew. And they keep making lie after lie after lie to cover their lies. So this is all going to come to bite them right in the rear end. Like, people are going to be hauled away in cuffs, I predict, for breaking Arizona law, for not reporting this to authorities. I watched online on YouTube the meeting today, and they were like, I think four, maybe five calls to people that came up, calls to the public, and they all were against what they voted for. Were there any students that were there that were speaking out as well?
14: Yes, there was a student there. He had said he was from Centennial, and he did not agree with this decision. And he thought that this whole thing has been mishandled. So that was pretty shocking to see. And I, you know, some of the spectators there, they saw him talking to a couple news outlets that were there. And they overheard him saying, like, yeah, no, everybody knew about it. Everybody knew at this school. He's like, teachers knew, staff knew, students knew. Everybody knew at the school. And what's so sad is that he's willing to say that, but he doesn't. He asked the news, like, I don't want my face out there because of this. And that's just so sad that the ones that have to be the ones to speak up are the students. And they're afraid to put their face out there because of this whole thing. But yet the adults are too busy removing somebody who was our interim and trying to cover up lie after lie after lie. It's absolutely insane.
13: To do this today,
14: when there's graduations happening, we should be celebrating these students that are graduating. We had an employee from the school that the candidate that we were choosing for interim superintendent, she got up and spoke under public comment.
13: Yep.
14: She said, I took the day off, half of my day off to come because I've never been to a board meeting, but I am passionate about speaking about this because I have worked with the individual. And he is an amazing person. He cares about the students. He is a team player. And he stepped up to be a leader. And she said, I just don't understand why this board is doing this to him. And when they already made the decision, and they're having a meeting at 11 a.m., she's like, this is absolutely the most insane thing I have ever seen.
13: It is. And this is Heather Rooks on the Afternoon Addiction. And the fact that you had one of your school board members' daughter having surgery, and she asked the school board president, can you postpone this meeting? My daughter's having surgery. And he said he actually asked her to call in.
14: Yeah, he just asked her to call in. Can't you just call in?
13: Oh, this Jeff Tobey guy, the school board president.
14: Insane.
13: My gosh. Do you think they're feeling the pressure? The outgoing superintendent and these crazy school board members that voted to strip you of your presidency and then just not offer this job to this interim superintendent, Ryan Lodosor, because now offering to their HR director who's overseeing everybody. Do you think they're feeling the pressure?
14: Oh, yeah, because why else would you call for a special meeting on a Tuesday at 11 a.m.? No board does that. Emergency meetings are when we have an actual real emergency. This individual was already previously voted 3 weeks ago by four of the board members, the very two that just voted against him today. So what changed their mind? The only thing that I saw between then and now is the fact that they removed me as the president because I spoke out about my concerns as a parent and because I asked Rachel Mitchell to look into it. And then all of a sudden, he's out the door. And they want to try to spin this little narrative, oh, well, he's no longer interested. I find that despicable because he is a man of integrity and he cares enough to step into this role when he was a teacher in the classroom and leading his students.
13: You know,
14: that is heartbreaking.
13: It is.
14: Heartbreaking.
13: And I'm going to Jeff Tobey really quick. Jeff Tobey, the new Peoria school board president, said that Dr. Ryan Lodosor, if I'm pronouncing it, Lodosor, he said he did not want to be, he changed his mind and didn't want to be dragged into this. I saw that at the school board meeting. Is that true?
14: Right. Well, that's interesting that he made that comment because it's conflicting to what Dr. Ryan Lodosor, his wife, had shared a comment on the Peoria Independent page. She wanted people to know the truth. She wanted them to know the truth, that he was contacted by Dr. Summers to basically push him out. Just push, we want you to go away quietly. Be pushed out. Like that is, so if that's the case, you know, why is Mr. President Tobey saying that?
13: Exactly. And again,
14: it honestly makes no sense.
13: Well, the only sense it makes is that they want to make sure they have their own people in there that are going to continue the cover up of who didn't report the sexual, the rape, basically, right? And the grooming and all the nastiness. Who didn't report it? We got to make sure we all protect ourselves and get each other's back. That's what it looks like to me. Nothing else makes sense.
14: Right. Exactly. So, nothing makes sense right now. This is
13: except
14: completely
13: for that.
14: Abnormal.
13: Yeah.
14: Abnormal.
13: It totally is. Heather Rooks, school board member, Peoria Unified School District. Thank you for fighting a good fight. Anything else happens, please let me know, and we will get you back on because everybody around the state and the country is talking about this. So thank you so much.
14: Thank you.
13: You got it. Crazy. Crazy stuff, isn't it? Matter of fact, I want you to hear what the school board president said. It's only about 30 seconds. I have it for you. It's coming up. Hit me up with the talkbacks on the free iHeartRadio app. Tap the red mic, and you have up to 30 seconds to tell me what is on your mind. This is crazy. All these people are going to get busted, man. It's like they're living in fantasy land. It's coming up. Garrett Lewis with you. It is your Afternoon Addiction.
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11: I just instantly started freaking out, yelling to the world, "What's going on?" 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
5: 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Blood Trails.
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12: My father's never-ending string of lies ultimately broke apart my family. 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How did my father become this scheming mastermind? Was he like this with everyone? And is it possible, after all these years, he's actually changed? I have no idea where he lives or what he's up to, but my goal with this podcast is to track him down and get to the truth about who my father, Manny Veeder, really is. 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
13: Gary Lewis with you. 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Let's rush this through. We could get away with this stuff. I mean, they are a special kind of corrupt and stupid out there, the Peoria Unified School District. The superintendent, the board members. I mean, they are special. So, again, the wife of this guy, Dr. Ryan Leducer, she puts on social media a statement, and again, it simply says, on May 17, 2026, Ryan was contacted by Dr. Casey Summers, and asked to voluntarily withdraw from consideration for the interim superintendent position. Ryan was informed that this request was being made at the direction of members of the school board. And yet, here's the president of the school board today after people spoke at the meeting. This guy is named Jeff Toby, the recently installed school board president of Peoria Unified School District. He contradicts himself.
4: I'll just comment briefly. April 23rd, we do propose to have our board attorney engage in negotiations for interim superintendent for Dr. LaDucer. Since April 23rd, a lot has transpired. And in my conversation with Dr. LaDucer, he does not wish to be pulled into the politics of the situation. And I want to honor that request. And I'm not going to go into the details regarding my conversation with Dr. LaDucer.
13: So he's lying. He doesn't want to be pulled into the politics. Dude, April 23rd. I guarantee you this LaDucer guy knew what was going on at Peoria schools just like everybody else more than a year ago. About what the teachers were doing, about the videos, about all that. So I guarantee you he had to know about that. Oh, he said he doesn't want to get dragged into this. And yet his wife is pissed. She writes, this is Monica LaDucer. In the interest of transparency and accountability, I believe it's important to share factual information regarding recent events surrounding the interim superintendent process for Peoria Unified School District. Right on May 17th, 2026, Sunday, Ryan was contacted by Dr. Summers, the superintendent, and asked to voluntarily withdraw from consideration for the interim superintendent position. Ryan was informed that this request was being made at the direction of members of the school board. Ryan subsequently spoke with Mr. Toby, that's this guy you just heard, regarding the matter. While Mr. Toby neither confirmed nor denied directing Dr. Summers to make the request, Ryan was left with the understanding that the alternative to stepping aside could result in significant disruption with district leadership, whatever that even means. It's important to recognize, she writes, that Ryan stepped forward during a challenging period for the district with the intention of providing stability, continuity, and support while the search for a permanent superintendent continues. Yeah. Good luck. So, once again, another lie. Another lie. What is with these people? When you see something bad and you try to cover it up and then people find out, then you lie for the cover-up, then you lie for the lie and lie for the lie and lie for the lie and lie for the lie, you're pretty much screwed at that point. And I'm going to guess there are going to be arrests at some point soon.
7: Hey, Garrett. Jim in Chandler Heights.
13: Hello, Jim.
7: Isn't it way past time for Rachel Mitchell, our district attorney, to get involved
13: with Peoria? Yeah, I think
7: so. I mean, it's obvious they can't handle it. The school board, independent investigation, they shut that down. Come on, Rachel Mitchell. Pull it together.
13: Wouldn't it be smart to do that for the kids? Wouldn't it be the right thing to do? I believe so. There's a lot of reaction. I'm getting it from the talkbacks as well. One more.
8: Hey, I'm a Peoria resident, but I don't have kids in school. So I want to find out how to get my tax dollars back because I don't want to go pay for child rape.
13: There you go. I don't blame you. So there's that. We'll do more of this. Wait till you hear what they said, what people that showed up to the emergency 11 a.m. school board meeting on a Tuesday where the school board members were hoping nobody would show, but they showed up and they all tore into the board. It was pretty incredible. They're all getting called out, and yet they still went against the will of the people. It's incredible. That's coming up after the 5:30 news. Right after the 5 o'clock news, you have Arizona Democrats fighting for illegals harder than ever before. One wants to make it a law to stop ICE from arresting illegals. You can't make it up. Coming up, though, a wokeness on parade. You thought it was bad in America. There's another country where it's really bad. You got to hear to believe it. And apparently...

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10: 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Let's have it at a time where no one can go. People went. Oh, what a mess. But listen, it's not just us that has crazy people and insanity. This is one of the most incredible stories. And this is why you have to just say enough is enough or you lose your country. We're trying to get our country back. We are really trying to get our country back. So there was a headline I saw from GB News. You know what GB News is? GB News is Great Britain's news channel. And the headline is really what got me. This is a real headline. It's not made up, okay? Newly elected trans Indian migrant backs push for Scottish taxpayers to fund reparations for Palestine.
11: Wait, what?
10: Newly elected trans Indian migrant. So it's like, is it a guy or a girl? Is he Indian or is he just identify as Indian? I don't know how this works. But he is a trans Indian migrant. Just got elected in Scotland and wants Scottish taxpayers to pay reparations for Palestine. Now, again, I don't know if it's a dude or a chick or a was or it wasn't. Because the guy goes by the name of Q. The letter Q.
11: Like QAnon?
10: Like, kinda, which was a Chi-Com psyop, but yes. Q is the first name. Foods that start with the letter Q. Q. Quince.
11: What is a quint?
10: White men can't jump. Q Manivanin. It says here in this story.
11: Sounds like a man to me.
10: Man
11: sorry.
10: Of vanity. Yeah, if he's man of vanity, he should go by, if he's now, what, he should go by Q, woman of vanity.
11: Woman of vanity. Continue.
10: Okay. A trans Indian migrant, newly elected to Holyrood, wherever that is, has backed calls for Scottish taxpayers to fund reparations to Palestine. He was elected as a Green Party candidate. Yep, a Green Party candidate. He self-describes as a, quote, queer Tamil immigrant. He made headlines after it came out. And I love in the Great Britain woke news, they call this guy they. Or a girl. I don't know what he is. Let me play the soundbite. Maybe you can identify based on the voice if it's a man or a woman. Okay, this is what he said.
0: My name is Dr. Q Manavanan. I am a transgender Tamil immigrant. My pronouns are they, them.
10: You can't make this crap up, man.
11: Sounds like a man.
10: It's a man, baby. It's got to be a man. Manavanan. My name is Q. I'm Dr. Q. Doctor in what? So
5: it's a man, baby.
10: I think it is.
11: Okay.
10: So this dude apparently was in the country on a student visa and was fundraising for a graduate visa. And he's part of the Green Party. And they call him a migrant. So was he there legally, illegally? I don't know. This is over in Scotland. But apparently, along with fellow... I love this. It says here, the migrant, along with fellow trans Green candidate, or whatever an MSP is in Britain. It's a politician. So there's another fellow trans Green politician named Iris Duane endorsed a manifesto by Art Workers for Palestine Scotland before the election. This is how you lose your country. The manifesto called for a program of reparative justice from Scotland to the Palestinian people. The art worker group also demanded the Scottish government launch a report into their historical and temporary complicity of Scotland in the colonization and occupation of Palestine.
0: I mean, my name is Dr. Q Manavanan. I am a transgender Tamil immigrant. My pronouns are they, them.
10: So you have this dude who came to the country. No respect. I'm going to make you Scottish people now. I'm going to do whatever I can to force you to pay reparations to Palestinians. What? Dude can't figure out what the hell he is because he's a they, them, but he's damn sure that he wants Scottish people to pay Palestinians for what I don't know. It's what happens when you let anybody in the country, right?
11: This is what happens when you vote Green Party. Who votes the Green Party? Like, how bad are the other parties to vote Green Party?
10: Oh, you thought our Green Party was bad.
11: Yes, I do think that. Okay.
10: So I just would like this guy to take a trip to the so-called Palestine. I wonder how Hamas, who runs Palestine, would take in this guy. Who again says, imagine this guy walking in because it's a Hamas-run government. It's a terrorist-run government. Guy, while he lands, he walks across the border into it and sees a bunch of Hamas terrorists.
0: My name is Dr. Q Manavanan. I am a transgender Tamil immigrant. My pronouns are they, them.
10: They'd be like, get him up on the roof. He's going for a swan dive. That's what they would say. But no, I'm trying to get you reparations. Oh, okay. Yeah. In Scotland, they're learning these people are nuts. These are like the AOCs, I guess, and the Adelita Grijalvas, and they're all the same. To be like, Adelita Grijalva is the same as Ruben Gallego, is the same as Crazy Eyed Yasemin Ansari, same as Greg Stanton. They're all there. She is. They're all nuts. They're all nuts. I just can't get that soundbite enough, right?
0: My name is Dr. Q Manavanan. I am a transgender Tamil immigrant. My pronouns are they, them.
10: Okay.
5: It's a man, baby.
10: You can say that to Hamas. So you thought we were bad, and this is really bad. But speaking of the LGBTers, apparently they are overrunning a particular blue city that was welcoming to them, and I guess still is, but apparently there are calls for an emergency because it's so... I'll tell you where they're going and where they came from because they're called LGBT refugees. LGBT refugees. It's... coming up, Garrett Lewis with you. 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
24: I-10 eastbound at Kolb, we have an accident sitting off left. Stop and go traffic from Valencia. 10 westbound, not seeing any slowdowns. 19 both directions, looks to be running right up to speed. Oracle north of Wetmore, we have a crash. And also Country Club at Speedway. That's a check of the roads.
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2: The phrase mad as a hatter might sound like a quirky saying, but it has a surprisingly dark origin. In the 18th and 19th centuries, hat makers used a chemical called mercury nitrate to treat felt, helping it become soft and durable. The problem? Mercury is highly toxic. Over time, many hatters developed tremors, memory problems, mood swings, and erratic behavior, symptoms of mercury poisoning that people back then described as madness. The condition was so common, it earned the name Hatter's Shakes. The phrase entered everyday language to describe someone acting irrationally, and later became even more popular thanks to Lewis Carroll's Alice's Adventures in Wonderland. Mercury was eventually banned from hat making in the early 1900s after doctors and public health officials linked the illness directly to factory exposure. By then, the phrase had already become part of everyday English. Matt Murphy, Fox News.
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5: 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So there's a story of the Houston Chronicle. Apparently about a lot of LGBTQ plus blah blah. And by the way, if you're an L or a B or a G, shouldn't you say like I'm not a T? I'm not even a Q. I'm not the plus sign. I'm not a minus sign. I'm not an addition, division, whatever.
6: Where's the gender fluidity?
5: Exact parentheses. I don't even know. But I'm not any of this crap. Anyway, Houston Chronicle story says that apparently there is a lot of queer Texans have decided to leave Texas because they have anti-LG whatever alphabet laws. What, like kids can't be mutilated? Men have to use a men's bathroom? I need to move to a city where men can use a women's bathroom. Okay. So apparently a whole bunch have decided to be refugees and go to Seattle. So many are up there that Seattle is thinking about declaring an emergency. when they declare the emergency, do the village people start playing? Like, does that happen? When they declare the emergency, do you get that? Do you get the construction worker, the cop? Do the whole crew come out?
6: No, what you get is a big light in the sky that's the rainbow colors. Yeah.
5: But boom, like watch Batman. Out, like a bad signal. It's the, exactly. The emergency signal. Is oh,
6: gay,
5: my God.
6: The gay thing everywhere.
5: It is. It's everywhere. So Seattle, as first reported by the Seattle Gay News. Is there? That's what it says. I'm not kidding you.
6: Is it happy?
5: It's a rainbow.
6: Clap your hands.
5: SGN.org. At least, hi, we're the Seattle Gay News. The city of Seattle is close to declaring a state of civil emergency because they have so many of the LGBT, they call them refugees, moving there from red states. Why would they need to do this? Why? What exactly do you need to call an emergency for? You want to know why?
6: Yeah.
5: As Seattle is, because the state of Washington passed a huge income tax to people earning $1 million or more. Seattle, and they have a socialist mayor. They are freaked out now. There's one Seattle councilman who's like, I wanted the socialist to be the mayor, and now I'm worried we're losing people. Do you think? So they're losing people with money, so they're losing their tax base, but they're thinking about declaring an emergency, so they actually have the money to pay for these people's mental illnesses. And when I say mental illnesses, they want them to pay for, the city of Seattle is looking for money to help pay for their gender mutilation surgeries and every, yeah, yeah. That's what they're doing. This is why they're thinking about doing it, yeah. They need to make sure they get their gender-affirming treatment. This is what it says. Community efforts. It says here, community-based organizations are responding to this crisis. These organizations provide critical services, including emergency financial assistance, transportation, housing navigation, legal support, safety planning, community connections, and access to gender-affirming health care. Yep. And there you have it. Well, they're trying to make sure that happens. That's what they're doing. Seattle is right on the verge of declaring a state of emergency, so they have money to pay for stuff, which, of course, includes the refugees, the LGBT refugees, getting their gender-affirming health care. And yet all the people with money are moving the hell out of Seattle and the state of Washington because money is mobile. And why should they pay more to pay for this, right? I have so much more, including coming up, there's an Arizona Democrat trying to put into a bill to stop ICE from arresting illegals. Wait till you hear the details and who it is. It's coming up. Garrett Lewis with you. It's your Afternoon Addiction.
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9: The latest on the Guthrie disappearance in southern Arizona. I'm Brad Siegel, KNST News. The sheriff leading the investigation into Nancy Guthrie's disappearance is sharing updates on communication with Guthrie's family. KNST's Wendy Swanson has more.
10: Pima County Sheriff Chris Nanos tells People magazine that he personally isn't in contact with the family, but investigators can contact the Guthries at any time. He added, quote, "It works both ways." Today's show co-host Savannah Guthrie, the most famous of Nancy's three children, returned to her anchor job in April after taking time off following her mom's apparent abduction in February. Nancy also has two other children, Annie and Cameron. Wendy Swanson, KNST News.
9: 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The new Noble Predictive Insights poll shows the Democrat leading both Republican candidates.